0: May, but I've ended up going with this Matthew Smith May Athol Flynn. And I know she's been off the scene for a while, and there is no money, but I thought her trial was good. I thought she was reasonably sharp over that 1,200 metres in that trial, and I just can't get out of my ears that he said this is the best stayer he has put a saddle on. And if that is the case, she has to be ready to go first up, because they're nominated for Melbourne Cups. She'll have to go somewhere before then. I'm expecting her to run really well, and Molly Fitzgerald with a 3 kilo claim. I know there's no money, but I'm just going to spec that the fact that she just might be a little bit too classy for him. I get it with Mukhtalif, was very, very good in his first campaign in Australia, beat that Figlio d'Argento, who's the stayer that beat La Tracia last start, so the form is good. Savvy Santa was better last start. I don't know where he gets to. And Star Vega, I'm not surprised that there's a bit of a spec there. He's a dead-set, bone-dry tracker, and he's been in better races than this. But I'm going to spec the 5 here, Athol Flynn. I think she's a good mare, and hoping she's ready.
1: Yeah, I'm keen on the bottom one, Anthracite. I just think Joe's got a hold of this bloke now, and his run two back was incredible, behind King of the Sea, wide and working. And then last time out, he didn't shirk the task when Aetherwolf served it up to him on the turn. And he showed he could quicken that day. I think that's really important to note at Rosehill Gardens on a dry track. If you can quicken into that straight, it takes you a long way to that winning post. On a 5 metre rail, that 1800 metre start as well, they turn really quickly. So he can fire out from the barriers. He's going to get every chance on top of the speed and going to be awfully hard to run down. And Mukhtalif, I think Duff, he has a bit of a smell of Dua Kibo about him. He won on this day last year in Renton, a Metropolitan, ran third. And this stable, as you said, when they do this, it's got a bit of a stench about they might try and get into a Metropolitan.
2: Let's get our best bets going. Let's rock and roll. So we'll start with you, Duff. Best bet on the card tomorrow, and I'll just get the iPad sorted here, at Rose Hill, and then we'll build the quaddy. So what's your best, mate?
3: I like three favourites, Ruination, Skyhook, but I think the best is in race 2, number 2, Annie's Rose. Some may say, oh, why are you making your best in a midway? But because she's better than a midway horse. She's returned in great order. Wasn't expected. She was expected to need the run first up. She wins at Rose Hill. Run into all sorts of trouble in another 78 second up. She's won second up. She's won third up at a past two preparations at least, and she's 2 for 2 at Rose Hill. The only gamble is barrier 1, whether she can use that. You know, I'm happy if she finds midfield. I don't want her dropping out last like she usually does. So that's the only little concern I've got. But if she holds a position, gets the right run through, and I think she'll win.
2: So just repeat that again, mate.
3: Race 2, number 2, Annie's Rose.
2: Race 2, number 2, Annie's Rose for Kristen Buchanan. Anna Roper, good to see her back in town after being up in Brisbane, riding well up there. All right, Joel Davies, what's your best?
0: Race 5 for me, number 13, Scripted. There'll be good speed here with Punton and Jamboree. She's desperate for a fast run race. They've just out-sprinted her last two. Nash gets back on, down 2 kilos. Hope she can sit in the first 4 or 5 and be too strong. Race 5, number 13, Scripted.
2: Okay, 5, 13, Scripted. Adrian?
1: I'm going to go to the line, race 4, number 10, Anthracite. I think he's ready to win. And for that man again, Joe Pride.
2: Okay, just repeat that again.
1: Race 4, number 10, Anthracite.
2: Okay, how good. Yeah, trying to get the computers working here and just not being my friend to add this to Bet Friends. I'll get it rolling. Don't worry about that. I'll get it up and rolling. So, we're going to build a quaddy and let's build that quaddy now. I'll just add these best bets in. So we're going to go tomorrow there. By the way, there's a big 6 jackpot I see for New South Wales punters. 15,000 tomorrow. Darren Flindell, you will be a part of that, no doubt. 15,000 that jackpot. So Annie's Rose, I'm adding for Duff. Scripted in for Joel, which was in race number 5. And then your horse, Adrian, in race 4.
1: Anthracite,
2: yep. Number 10. So if all those three are to win, $44.55, if they're all on a place, you're looking at $4.16, and you can play singles as well. They're just there in Bet's Friends to add. So, Duff, first leg of the quaddy is race number 7. What are we playing here as team captain?
3: I'll start off with 8 and 10 here. I'll start off with Weeping Woman and Plaintiff.
2: 8 and 10. Joel.
0: I'm happy with that. I think the A to be winning.
1: I think we throw Lejeune in, and do we throw Lady Shenandoah in just in case they change their mind and there's more scratchings in the morning?
3: You throw her in, but you don't throw her in until she's running. Otherwise, you get the substitute and play unders.
2: Yeah. So you want just 1, 2, and 8, and leave Lady Shenandoah, and maybe if punters.
1: Can you put in the notes, blurb, add Lady Shenandoah past 7:30 if she's in?
2: Okay.
3: That sounds too hard.
2: That sounds too hard.
3: That's not
2: going to
3: happen.
2: You've been out with Nate last night, have you? Yeah. Yeah, those noise complaints, hey?
0: Oh, my gosh.
2: Has he slept? Imagine that. Gee, the pinging at 3:30. The noise pings, bang. Okay. Let's go to race 8 on the card. Group 2.
0: Did you get those numbers?
2: That was a slip of the tongue, by the way. That was a slip of the tongue. Yeah, well, I've got the numbers. 2, 8 and 10.
0: That's correct.
2: 2, 8 and 10.
0: We got there in the end.
2: 2, 8 and 10. Okay, Duff, team captain, what do we got here?
3: I think the other guys are going to add a couple more here, but I'm 7 and 5, so St Goddard, Warwoven.
2: Okay, 7 and 5. Now, Joel, any numbers here for you?
0: Yeah, 8, plagiarism, and 12, under focus.
2: Okay, so 8 and 12 under focus. What are you doing, Adrian?
1: That covers me. I don't think Tron Bolt and Berzeli.
2: So you're taking on Central
1: tomorrow.
2: Europe. All of you taking on Central Europe.
1: Yeah.
0: Okay. No, it matters.
2: 5, 7, 8. Well, you know what that means now, punters. And here comes Central Europe. Blows them. So 5, 7, 8, and 12 in the run to the rose, second leg. Duff, race 9, the Theo Marks.
3: I could go one out, but I just want to put Verona Rose in for insurance, 6 and 7.
2: Okay, 6 and 7. Joel?
0: No, I'm happy with that. I think a 6 will win.
2: Adrian?
1: Nothing else. They're the only two.
2: Take confidence. I see here on the tab app, Graham White's tipping Skyhook. What's he been at Rose Hill, Whitey? Around the stables. What do you mail on Skyhook? And we go to race number 10, the Rose Hill Bowling Club Handicap, benchmark 88. Duff?
3: Number 10, Ruination.
2: Ruination. Joel?
0: 9 for me, and you can almost guarantee Randy Pack will be coming out of this, number 1, so he's more than likely not going to race.
2: Okay, so 9 and 10 so far. Adrian?
1: 6 Eagle Express and 7 World Alliance.
2: World Alliance. Smith McAvoy. Gee, that stable can get a roughie up, can't they?
1: Yeah.
2: So here's our quaddy punters. First leg race 7, 2, 8, 10. Second leg 5, 7, 8 and 12. Third leg 6 and 7. And the last leg 6, 7, 9 and 10. That is our quaddy plus our best bets for the punters panel multi and punters panel for New South Wales. And what around New South Wales legs, Adrian? For this, so Robert from Lidcombe got Basil.
1: He's sacked.
2: He got sacked. He was so critical. He was so critical of us all. Of all the tipsters, and then we said to him yesterday, it's not as easy as it looks.
1: He did plead his case yesterday, but...
2: Yeah, but I didn't like it.
1: I didn't like it. He didn't know.
3: Plead his case for another crack.
2: He pleaded his case by saying, oh, well, I backed all these other winners, but just
1: he,
2: not that
1: he
2: one.
1: Had,
2: I
1: was like, mate, he was tossing up between Bangkok Hottie and Mahuna, and he went Mahuna, and we all know how that ended. Bangkok Hottie wins, and Mahuna doesn't run top 4. So New South Wales legs this week. So Duff's best bet, race 2, number 2, Annie's Rose. Race 6, number 2, Stormy Marco. And this is Richie's leg. Race 8, number 11, Central Europe.
2: What, so he's thrown in that? He's not even on the panel? Well, because he was going upstairs.
1: Yeah, he's late scratching. I only found out about 2 hours before we went on air.
2: Okay, so Central Europe for Richie, top 4. Okay, perfect. Now, we had a segment with Launch Racing earlier in the week and some messages came through. They were the On The Lookout segment. Here's a couple you can throw in to your black book and just watch Duff, Joel and punters. What were they, Adrian?
1: So Bathurst Sunday, race 2, number 3, Orchid Boys. He gets Matty Carl on, but suggests don't go silly here, punters, as it's not a lot stronger race than Narromine. And Monday as well, race 1, Benelong Dreams. That was the Donna Scott runner that they circled as well. And they circled one on Wednesday, True Tone. It looks like it's heading towards the Spring Champion Stakes for Chris Waller.
2: It's got a motor. It was just savaging the line again, True Tone. And there was another one as well, Duff. So I'll recap these because it sounds like we're giving 1,000 out. But Something's Burning was
1: Melbourne.
2: It's in Melbourne to follow.
0: Given strength.
2: Is it, what race is it in, Joel? Have you backed it?
0: Race two. It's off the map. Give it strength.
2: Okay, so Something's Burning. Who's riding it?
0: Benny Mellum, I think, from memory. So, just to double check.
2: Yeah, okay. So Ben Mellum to ride. Righto. Ben Mellum to ride. That's one for us to follow tomorrow. Yes. Something's Burden from the launch racing team. And then just recap those other two as well for Country New South Wales.
1: Bathurst, Bathurst Sunday, race 2, number 3, Orchid Boy. And Corowa Monday, race 1, number 1, Bennelong Dreams.
2: Yeah, have a look at the replay of Bennelong Dreams stuff from Corowa. I know it's Corowa Monday. You'll be relaxing after China Doll on Sunday, but it could help pay for China Doll the following Sunday.
3: Okay, I like making that stable, so okay. I'll have a, yeah. have a look at it. Something's okay. burning. Something's burning.
2: Something's burning. Have a look at it last start.
3: Yeah, I like the way Diameter looks this preparation, the stable, mate, but he's probably not ready. Anyway.
2: Okay, all right. That's
0: a good race, sir.
2: Any thoughts on Melbourne, boys? Any thoughts before we get to Brisbane? Like,
3: I'm with the Sydney flavour. I think he's... I don't know the Melbourne form, but Bjorn Baker's horse, I think it'll be just about winning in, what is it, race 4? Paradoxium. I think he's a good push.
2: That was a good push yesterday from Luke, wasn't it?
1: Yeah, it was, and the money came yesterday, 460 to 360. And here's a question for the boys. If O'Live Another Day wins the Bobby Lewis tomorrow, do they move for an Everest slot for him after tomorrow?
3: If he wins impressively, well, he's got to be, I say, probably yes. There's a lot of talk about him before, after his last run. I think a big push for him, but I personally thought, let's have another look at him and assess him. So I think he's right up there if he wins impressively.
2: Okay. There's a, well, you go on All Another Day, Joel, for a comment.
0: Oh, no, I personally don't think he'll go. That's my personal... He's got a Manicato and the champion sprint, and he's got all those races down there that he doesn't need to come up here and fight the big boys. There's plenty of money. There's plenty of money everywhere, but I'd say he probably stays away, but we'll see.
3: Yeah, my mail was... No, the owner was a little bit hesitant, saying, is he ready for it? Let him tell us. So I think the owner must be, you know, he's got his feet firmly planted into the ground, and things might change after Saturday.
2: Okay. There's been a couple of 9 o'clock moves as well today at Goulburn. So minimum bet laws kick in. Punters, race 3, number 2, Peacebird, has been very well backed. Race 3, number 2, Peacebird. And the other one that's been a significant firmer is in race 5. That is Wolf Island for Norm Gardner. So it has been as much as 650 to 460 in one go there at 9 o'clock or 9.01. And Peacebird, they took the 380 this morning. It's now into $2.70. Just having a look at Tatun Curry as well. I'll add these to the Bet's Friends section of the Tab app, but you got to be quick, don't you, Duff, at 9 o'clock. If you don't make your move beforehand, you can be cast.
3: Yeah, for sure, but I think the people that are betting at 9 are well geared up to be quicker than us anyway.
2: Tunkurry Race 2, Sun to Me. Tunkurry Race 2, Sun to Me is the firmer there. It's for the Perry Stable. Jess Taylor on board first up. Hope they have a big day there at Tunkurry with the Cup. All right, boys, thank you very much. Enjoy your morning, and hopefully there's some winners there. All in Bet's Friends, punters.
0: Thanks,
2: boys.
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0: Radio. All right, welcome back to the program, Racing HQ, Sky Sports Radio. Let's look at this Brisbane meeting tomorrow. And joining us right now is our panel of Tom Henyak, Paul Joyce and Brody Nixon. I'll say good morning to you, Tom Henyak from MacBet. How are you, mate?
1: Good, thanks, Dave. Good morning, everyone. Good morning to all the listeners. Yeah, looking forward to this watch-along with the Rams and the 49ers kicking off in about 10 minutes' time.
0: It's going to be a beauty, absolute beauty. We've got Paul Joyce joining us. G'day, Joycey.
2: G'day, Dave, Tom, Brody, everybody. I made it back from Birdsville, Dave. We even found a winner at Warwick yesterday, so we're charging into Saturday full of confidence.
0: And Brody Nixon joining us as well. Hello, Brody.
3: Good morning, everyone. First off the bat, a happy birthday to our captain, Tom Henyak. He celebrates.
0: Happy birthday.
3: What number it is, but he's celebrating, mate. Well done.
1: Thanks, Brody, yeah.
0: Okay. What do you do? What does Henyak do for a birthday?
1: Oh, I'm not doing anything, actually. Just doing form and what's the footy tonight? Pretty quiet. Just get ready for a big Saturday on the punt.
0: Perfect. Sounds good. Starting with the punters panel. Appreciate you working on your birthday, mate. Very good stuff.
1: Yeah.
0: Hey, let's get into it. Let's start with race 9, a 3-year-old open on the card. And, well, let's have a look. What do we like here? I'll start with you, Tom. I'll look at the market with the tab, this ninth event. And we've got favourite is Compel at 550. But, gee, there's been good money unloading.
1: Yeah, there's been good money for unloading and good money for number 12 down the bottom, Erimar. I think it opened, It opened $31 and it's in the sevens this morning. So it comes out of a midweek class one at Doomben where it was caught wide the trip and working. This is probably one of my favourite races of the day, Dave. And a lot of people have come up with this horse and I'm quite keen on it. It's number 3, unloading. It just looks the right horse coming back from a spell. I saw a lot of it as a two-year-old. It wasn't your classic two-year-old type. It was that classic, get a mature, grow into its frame as a three-year-old and be a better horse. And I think it's just found the right race here off a really smart trial there at Grafton. It didn't beat anything in that trial, but it's just the way it went about it. Give a little click up, responded nicely, and then put back on the bridle as they went through the line and ears were pricked. There looks a lot of speed on paper here. Probably should mention how the track's going to play as well. The rail's in the four, but we've had a lot of cold weather here, and they put 10 mils of irrigation on this track the last 24 hours. So I think, if anything, it's going to be quite fair and a bit of a run on track. I don't think it's going to be your old-school Doom, but where it's going to be up and in. I think it's going to be quite fair. And with all the speed on paper, you got Compel, Vinsley, Erimar can kick up. Another champ is drawn wide, has to go forward. I think it's going to lend itself to a horse with a turn of foot, and I think that horse is going to be unloading. It's shown a great turn of foot over the track and trip. I think it was behind Alan Chow's horse, Fearless Win. So, yeah, I think it's really hard to beat there, Dave, but

0: weight, and then that's right, you get a little bit itchy fingers, but certainly again, just pull him out and he just breezes by. Like the speed is unbelievable that he has for the lack of effort that looks like it takes him. So he's pretty exciting horse.
1: So when you drive him, do you have to sort of drive him with kid gloves, or once he's out there, it's pretty much like any other horse?
0: I think now he's a lot more of a racehorse. I think back a little ways, he could do a little bit wrong, and even like in Tahiti, he didn't like being on the fence in the second heap. He got himself into a little bit of trouble because he wanted to hang away from the fence, but he certainly, every time he steps out, he seems to be a little bit more professional. And the other night when I drove him, he was pretty much perfect. He sat in good in the, and did everything really well. So, yeah, I think obviously the more racing he has, the better he's going to get. And he's certainly looking quite professional at the racecraft now. But, yeah, obviously he's in hard fields, so you've kind of got to be spot on to compete in those sort of fields.
1: This draw tomorrow night, does it look a little tricky, a little sticky?
0: Yeah, I didn't know if he had much gate speed, and then I watched a few replays yesterday actually, and he came out pretty good one night at Mountain and found the front, and even Dan Malecki sounded quite surprised that he had a bit of gate speed. So I'm not sure what my instructions would be, whether to come out as hard as I can or just to work out the gate, because he can be a little bit I suppose you just got to be a little bit careful with him. I suppose he wears a one-legged spreader, and he kind of obviously has done a few little roughies in the past. But I think, you know, watching those videos, I think it would be safe to be able to push him out a little bit and see where we logged. I have to talk to Jess about that. But yeah, he certainly can do a bit more with him now, I think, in his races than he could in the past.
1: All right. He's the favourite for this race tomorrow night, and clearly off the back of that excellent first up win there a couple of weeks ago. This is over the sprint trip. They'll run time in this race, won't they?
0: Yeah, certainly. It's not surprising to see him go 153, 154 nowadays. It seems to be the norm. but he seems to be able to handle cruising speed really well, and still be able to run on.
1: Here's a question for you. If he comes out and wins and even dominates this field off the back of what he did last time out, could he be considered the number one seed for Victoria for the upcoming cup down there?
0: I guess it's there he goes, but look, he's certainly up amongst the top ones, like Bulletproof. Boyer was probably right up the top of the tree, and he sort of I know he was first up the other week, but he sort of held him pretty safely, and he's a pretty quick horse. So I don't know if he's going to be number one, but he's certainly in the top few.
1: Okay, well, we're going to look forward to this race tomorrow night. We're looking forward to the Vic Cup coming up in a couple of weeks' time. Most exciting in race two. You sat behind this guy for the first time last week. He was able to take out that semi. What sort of feel did he give you?
0: Yeah, he was really nice. He got a little bit keen in behind. He came out the gate well enough and got a good posse. They rolled along a bit, and he still wanted to get up on the bit. I think Alan McDonough wasn't real happy I hit him in the head a few times. But he should have went faster, shouldn't he? But certainly, he just did it so easy. He probably just looked a little bit in the top of straight. He just didn't want to go down the sprint lane real easily, so that probably looked like he wasn't sort of coming through that well. But the last 50, he was really motoring, and he went to the line really strong. He's a very nice horse. He certainly gave me a really good feel, and the draw, it was quite exciting to see him draw one again. So hopefully we can have a repeat of last week, although it's a little bit stronger this week, but he should get a good run from there.
1: It's a terrific lineup, this one. Many of these will be aiming towards the Derby in the next couple of weeks, but I was going to ask about the barrier draw likely set up. It just seems ideal here, barrier one.
0: Yeah, you don't knock it back, do you, when you get the one? So it certainly gives you a few options from there. It's I'm not sure how Enjoy Life gate speed would, you know, he's never really been pushed hard off the gate, and there's a bit of speed outside him, so it'll be interesting into the first turn.
1: Okay, race number three tomorrow night. This is the Group 1 2-year-old Colts and Geldings finals. Some high, you've had three drives on this guy, three minor placings. The draw, not ideal.

0: on paper, but he's a talent, this guy.
1: Yeah, he went super last week. I know the other fella kicked back and beat him, but his last half was the quickest in the race by far, and he kind of just hit the front and got just a little bit lost, and he had sprinted for quite a way before that, and I felt him knock off, and I thought, oh. And of course, the other fellow, being a bit of an exceptional horse, was able to kick back. He never says die, that other horse. And I think had it been any other horse, he would have held on and beat them. But credit to the other horse for sure. But he certainly, he's very fast, and he half-choked himself down the week before the start before. He pulled quite hard, so they did it, you know, put a couple of gear changes, and he settled really good the other night. And, the draw is a little bit tricky, but it's not too bad. He should settle in the running line early, and the way he ran his last half, he probably wouldn't be afraid to, you know, put him into the race in the last lap, and he should, you know, on that run, all going well, he'll be pretty close to the mark.
0: All right. Well, he looks a good chance there. It's just sort of hard to read when you watch that replay last week. So a little bit of greenness and just a little bit of tiredness, and that's why that other horse was able to get you.
1: Yeah, he just, the other horse is he's a funny horse. It runs in patches, and I went from thinking I had him covered a couple of times to a bit of an old moment. So I just think that run will obviously do him good as well. And you know, they beat the others by a long way. And he's pretty smart. He's still learning a little bit, but he's got plenty of talent.
0: Okay, well, we're looking forward to that one. What about race six, the two-year-old trot final? Colts and geldings here. All eyes are going to be on Vibici. You're going to take the drive on Pleasure to Have for the first time. Can you spoil the party here, or is it all about Vibici?
1: It's going to be pretty hard to spoil that party, but Vibici being off the back is probably the only positive. It's sort of he's not going to be able to just roll to the front and have it his own way. So, but he is very smart. He's very fast too, and it's hard to see him getting rolled. But it is a trot race, and you just never know what happens. So, Dennis Payton, he's got a fair opinion of this horse. He's had a few bad manners early on, but he certainly said he's pretty smart on his time, and he thinks he'll run a good race. But it's just going to be tough to beat the fave.
0: All right, well, speaking of the fave and the two-year-old trotting fillies final, Bumper Crop is all the rage. She comes up with a great draw. You're going to take the seat behind Lolly for the first time. She looks promising. There's no question about it. Can she be a legitimate top four chance here?
1: Yeah, Billy said he's confident she should run a good race. She had a couple of starts early on and was a bit plain early on, and he said she just trained off, gave her a good spell, and this time back she's sort of found a new lease on life and is sort of showing what he thought she could do. Her run last week was really good. She hung in a bit, and he's put a lugging pole on her this week and said she worked really good in it, so that should help her get around the corner a little bit better. And I don't think she's out of it. If she gets the right sort of trip, she's probably a first five player.
0: All right, and my better half, you've driven this filly a bit, you've racked up a lot of placings. This would be a good way to bring up a win in a Group 1 race, but the draw makes it really difficult, doesn't it?
1: Yeah, it does, yeah. She's had a lot of luck with her in the draws. She's drawn good in Tassie, but not when in the bigger races where it would really help her out. She ran third last year in the final and went quite well, and she's come back probably a little bit better and stronger, but she's just that little bit below the better ones. They seem to just have the wood on her, and she's never that far behind them, but the draw is going to hurt her a lot here, and you know, it's going to be tough to run a place this time, but given the right run, she's got enough talent to do so if she gets that bit of luck in the run.
0: All right, so your two best drives, races 1 and 2, Fighter Command most exciting.
1: Yeah, and even some high is probably got a good chance too. So look, it's pretty I'm excited to have such good drives and such good races that have got good chances. So looking forward to tomorrow for sure.
0: All right, tell me this. We've got the UDC Series 3 next February. There was meetings yesterday up here, Racing Queensland, the Albion Park Harness Racing Club. Is there a possibility that one Kieran Manning could be part of Series 3 next February?
1: That'd be fun, wouldn't it?
0: It would be. It'd be great to have you up here again.
1: have a little summer holiday. But great to be a part of it. If one year, if I got the opportunity, for sure, it's exciting to watch it each time it's been on. So you never know.
0: Given your body of work and the CV that you've put together, you're more than qualified.
1: I guess so. Been around a while, been there, done that. But these young ones, they're hard to beat nowadays.
0: Yeah, that's true. That's true. Hey, Karen, really appreciate the time. Best of luck tomorrow night. We'll talk soon.
1: Awesome. Thank you. No problem.
0: There's Karen Manning, one of the best in the business, and she's got some terrific drives there tomorrow night at Melton. Timmy O'Connor from Harness Racing Victoria joins me now. He's going to give us the good oil for this meeting tomorrow night. He's online now. Tim, good morning.
2: G'day, Chris. Great to be on, and it's a hell of a task following in the mighty Karen Manning, the girl from Great Western.
0: Yeah, I tell you what, we would love to see her up here for UDC Series 3 next February.
2: Yeah, I was actually, we'll be locked into James Herbertson, obviously, after winning last year. But if I ran my syndicate and I was able to pick the driver that I wanted to represent me, I'd love to have Karen. I think she would bring so much to the series, just with that personality too. That is what she's like off the track as well. The way you heard her speak on radio there, she's just such a normal person for such a champion reins woman.
0: Yeah, and it's infectious, that enthusiasm, that fun that she generates. So I think she'd be a huge coup if we could have her part of Series 3. I'll ask the question that I asked her as well, just with Fighter Command. If he comes out and dominates this free-for-all tomorrow night, off the back of what he did a few weeks ago, suddenly does he become the number one seed for Victoria for the Cup coming up?
2: Well, I think he is the number one. Well, I was actually looking at this market earlier. I think, is there $10 or $11 around for him in the Victoria Cup? So I actually considered having a sneaky bet on him, even, you know, considering Captain's Mistress as well. Look, I think he's Victoria's number one seed right now. And then if he comes out and dominates on Saturday night, I think he absolutely stamps himself. We only have to see what he did. First up, he had Bulletproof Boy on his back, who is certainly one of Victoria's best contenders in the Victoria Cup, and he just left him for dead. He's such a big, powerful, bustling horse, and he just looks right in the zone. So he can win a Victoria Cup, no doubt about it, and maybe we should snap up those double figures now.
0: That price might be halved if he comes out and wins tomorrow night, so it might be a good idea. The $11 with Tab right now. Where do we find your best bet tomorrow night?
2: Well, guess what? Fighter Command. Is that allowed? I was going to try and...
0: Yeah, absolutely.
2: ...Super Series finals, but we've got 9 races on the card. 8 of them are Group 1 VicBred Super Series finals. There's very little value in those races, in my mind. So, look, I know he's short, but Fighter Command, what he did there a couple of weeks ago, on the back of the Queensland campaign, you got the seam in the Inter-Dominion winning a heat. And I think did he run midfield in the final from memory? He ran well in the final. I'm a believer now. I think of Fighter Command. He's a huge horse. He's one of the bigger horses getting around down here, and he just looks to cover the ground so effortlessly. Barrier 3, I don't really know where he maps, but I don't think it matters. I think he's going to land handy in the running line, and he beats, what did he beat, 6, maybe 7 rivals at Rhea Post on Saturday night in that race a couple of weeks ago. You don't see free-for-alls won by that sort of margin often down here, Chris, and particularly horses that are off the fence and coming from back row draws. I mean, you might get one where a horse leads and dashes home in a really quick last half and quarter, but what he did was outstanding. So I'm going to make him the best at $1.75, $1.80 or thereabouts, and we'll start the night, hopefully, with a winner, race 1, number 3, Fighter Command.
0: All right, I like it. Is there a value play tomorrow night?
2: Yeah, well, value is it's a word. It's, I guess, $1.10 can be value if you think they're $1.05 chance. Look, I think what you're getting at is there something sort of at double figures. I guess we'll look to there. I've only tipped this horse for 4th, but I think he's the best of the sort of double figure chances in these VicBred finals. It is Cardigan Dan. He goes around in race number 2. He was probably the eye-catcher and certainly the sectional star of the semi-finals last weekend. Just had a quick look at his numbers before jumping on to chat to you. He clocked 53.86 getting home for his last half from near last in the semi-final, running 5th behind Most Exciting. Emma Stewart has plenty of runners in this race and looks to have a mortgage on the speed map. And I just wonder whether you know, could this horse eventually work to the top for Kate Gath? And, you know, at around $10, you'd just love to be on. So, look, can win from the running line, but there's just a something that's nagging away in the back of my head to say maybe this horse works to the top. But one at value, I think, on Saturday night, race two, number four, Cardigan Dan.
0: All right, 9.50, 2.10 currently with Tab, so we'll lock him away with Fighter Command. Final question for you this morning, Tim. What race is the most captivating on this big program tomorrow night? As far as looking ahead, which is the most important? Is it the three-year-old Colts and Geldings with the Derby just around the corner? Is it the first race with the Vic Cup just around the corner? Is it Vibici? What's the most important race there for you tomorrow night?
2: Well, they're certainly important. I looked at race four as probably the most captivating from a pure race sense on Saturday night. Look, I'm not sure these horses are out-and-out stars. I'm talking about horses like Queen of Seas, Halle Be So Fine, Adelaide Red, Gladiatrix is already a Group 1 winner, and Gila Biora is, I think, a Nutrien final winner, not a Group 1 level, but a rich race. So this is the most captivating race for me, largely because of the speed map or the speed battle that's likely to ensue at the start. So Adelaide Red, horse four, a known go-forward horse, and is often a hand-up horse, which complicates things. Halle Be So Fine likes to work forward, lead and control her races. And Queen of Seas, who I was taking her on in the heat last week, she was outstanding. Jaws Barrier won and actually went right back and did a bit of work on her gate speed. You know, Vic Bred heat last year, she absolutely rocketed out. She ultimately dropped out there and didn't qualify for the final, but her gate speed's electric. So it's fascinating, the speed battle here. And then you've got two of the big guns off the back row, Gila Biora and Gladiatrix, who will be just hoping that tempo is hot. So fascinating race. I'm ultimately with Queen of Seas. I think James Herbertson will know that potentially if he doesn't try and dig up and hold the front here, he could end up three back the fence. And I thought the heat win was outstanding. Looked like there was plenty left under the hood. So really captivating race. Race four, that's the final, the three-year-old trotting fillies. I'm ultimately with horse one, Queen of Seas, for Jess Tubbs and James Herbertson.
0: All right, he's your man, Herbie, no question about it. He's set for a big night tomorrow night, potentially. He's got some key drives there. Hey, Tim, really appreciate the time this morning. Enjoy tomorrow night, and we'll catch up before that big night just around the corner, the Vic Cup race night.
2: Absolutely. Thanks for having me on, and we'll probably chat on my show pretty shortly, won't we?
0: I'd say so.
2: Chat soon.
0: There he is, Timmy O'Connor from Harness Racing Victoria. So it's a massive night coming through tomorrow night, so there's a lot to look forward to. Tab have got fixed odds markets for all of those races tomorrow night, and if you fancy a flutter on any of these upcoming features, they're already open as well. So races like the Vic Cup, that's open. We've got the Victoria Derby race, the Bill Collins Sprint. So you can check out all of those markets on tab.com. Speaking of feature race markets, WA Derby market is open. The Golden Nugget is open. Matty Young from Perth, he now joins me. Matty, good morning.
3: Good morning, Chris.
0: I'm going to ask you a question. Who do you think would be the favourite with Tab right now for the WA Derby?
3: I think it'd be pretty close to equal favourites, but I would suggest I'm Stealthy and DMAC have been the benchmark, I would say, and I don't think there's a great deal between them. So it's basically who gets the better draw, as we're probably going to see again tonight.
0: All right, well, you're good. DMAC, $3.50. Have time for Mickey. I'm Stealthy. $4 each of two. What about the Nugget?
3: You throw me on the spot there. I'm just trying to think. The four-year-old's Lazy Days won the other day. I'm not 100% across the four-year-olds at this stage, but, yeah, I'd say it'd be a pretty open sort of contest, as what we saw last Friday with the Westbreds. They seem to be pretty even, so it would have to be probably an Eastern States horse. I think you were mentioning one coming across from the East to compete. So, yeah, something along those lines.
0: Cyclone Geordie, 280, but we haven't seen him for a little while, have we?
3: No, we haven't seen him for a while, but I would imagine that he wouldn't be too far away if they've got him in the market, because they'd be terrified. If he starts, $2.80 is a good price.
0: All right. Well, we've got 10 of the best tonight. Where do we find your best?
3: Race four, number three, Ice Cold Sapporo for the Suave one, Stuart McDonald. I think it was a really good run last start. If you have a look, he had a terrible draw. He was first up. He was in that race with the four-year-olds, and they got home in good sections the last two quarters, and he was able to switched from the back of the field wide, and it looked like he was just going to run with the pack, and then he goes out of picture. But the way that he comes back into picture and runs through the line, he really, realistically, from how wide he was, shouldn't have been able to get in and get around those horses and get past them as strongly as he did. So I think that's a good indication. Previously with Michael Young, he was a very good on-speed horse. I think he'll be on-speed tonight, and I think he can get the job done. So I was pretty keen. Race 3, number 4, Ice Cold Sapporo was the best of the night.
0: All right, I'm tipping Dave Stanley's had a few of them Ice Cold Sapporos. 190. Anything else on that meeting tonight?
3: Look, I thought race 6, number 1, should win. Mickey's Pride. He's been sort of profiling nicely through the preparation. He gets a good draw, and but he's been well farmed in the early markets. I think he's in around about $1.65. I think he'll win. If you wish to have him as a double up with Ice Cold Sapporo. So in that same race, I do think Louis LeBeau can run into the money. He's drawn directly to his back. I think he's $20, about $260, $270 a place. I think that's decent shopping. He's a good on-speed type. He's going to be leaders back in this race, and I think he can. I think he can get into the placing. So it just depends how you wish to play. If you're looking for a bit of value, maybe go 110, one field 10, 110 field in the trifecta, and try and get something out of that. But I do like Louis LeBeau for a place tonight.
0: All right. Good race to play. Race 6 by the sound of it, 1 and 10. Hey, Matty, as always, appreciate the time. Best of luck tonight.
3: Thank you very much.
0: There he is, Matty Young, best in the West, joining us. So we've got some news coming through. Champion trotter Kiang Zahara looks like she's out indefinitely. They were saying it was only going to be a matter of weeks, 6 to 8 weeks, which would have ruled her out of New Zealand, obviously, but it looks like she's going to be out for a fair chunk of time, which is really disappointing because, as we know how great she is, but she won't even be ready for the Great Southern Star coming up early next year. So that's disappointing news. And for those that are wondering, Kiang Stuka is now in Queensland. He's been here for a couple of weeks now, Kiang Stuka. So he's set to step out in the coming weeks for his new connections. Phoenix Rex, who's a scratching tomorrow night from that Group 1 two-year-old trotting final where he was meant to go up against Vibici. Just a little bit of a setback, and there was mixed reports, but it looks like he's picked up a little bit of an infection, which is far better news than what they were originally given earlier in the week. So that's a plus. Cynical, if you're looking at a horse for the Eureka, he's out of action. He's had a little bit of a setback, so he's not going to be ready for the Eureka. As we now know, I Keep Smiling Connections, Jackie Gibson, who races I Keep Smiling, has decided to retire the champion mare, so she'll bow out of racing following her unplaced effort last week behind Luxa Turner. Final deadline, the Queensland four-year-old, who could be headed to Perth for a race like the Golden Nugget. He's set to trial on Tuesday at Albion Park. The star filly Arc C was back at the trials yesterday at Goulburn. She was second, third for memory in that trial there at Goulburn yesterday. She's got a number of options coming up, so it'll be interesting to see which way they go with her. And the Alderman Drivers' Championship, there was a meeting yesterday, so we'll be hearing more about the Alderman Driver, which syndicates are being chosen and which drivers they're going to select. So I would say within the next 2-3 weeks tops, we will know who's going to be competing in the Alderman Drivers for Series 3 coming up in February next year. That wraps up Mobile Rolling for this Friday morning. Enjoy the weekend. I'll talk again with you guys on Monday.
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8: The Grand Goldfield Cup, the greatest of them all.
6: Racing HQ, Victorian betting strategist, James Jordan.
8: G'day Dave, looking forward to this meeting at Flemington. The Maccabi's a really good race, and I've got three other bets to sort of run through after that, but we'll touch on the Group 1. Look, it really comes down to the price. I've got She's Alibi, $1.65. I've got Sir Delius, $5.75. Nothing else can win, in my opinion. Look, I think Sir Delius, he's a very good miler. I think he's an elite 2,000-metre horse, whereas She's Alibi at a mile, she's sharper than him. She's got a better turn of foot. So that's the main difference. Sir Delius had three trials prior to last. Perhaps had three this time round. He had slightly longer distances this time round. He had a 1,200 and a 1,250. But there's going to be a map advantage. Williams will have a plan. He needs a plan. He'll have one to try and beat her. He'll probably push forward and settle one out, one back. He might let Treasure the Moment cross from 10 and be outside leader. And he lobs 1-1. So he might have, you know, two lengths, something like that, on She's Alibi. But I just feel like Nolan can pick up that ground pretty quickly on her because she does sprint quickly. And Sir Delius, he's a building sort of 2,000-metre horse. So I just don't really see how tactics can get her beat. So that's the way I'd go. No revelations there. But I think $1.65, $5.75 is somewhere near accurate. As far as bets on the card, there's one I reckon the best is in race number 3. It's horse number 14, Overexcited. Big opinion of this filly. Love the way she won on debut. She sort of she won like a horse that would be suited down the straight. She was on a soft 6 there, so she's dry track here, but I reckon she's very, very smart. I'm going to make her a bet in race 3. I think if you're saving in the race, the 9, Lucky Brook, is probably the danger, but we'll go with race 3, number 14, as the best. At a price, I reckon race 6, number 11, Welcome to the Show, is over the odds. It comes out of the same race as Just Party. Just Party was able to win against Craig Williams, but gee, I thought Welcome to the Show was arguably as good a run. Sectionals were better. Certainly the last 400 was second best of the meeting. The last 200 was the best of the meeting. He's won at Flemington in the past. He draws to get a soft run, dive through. $12. I reckon Welcome to the Show is a great each way bet in race number 6. And a third of the players, I reckon, in the last. I hope they don't just snag Storm Leopard and go to the back. I think if they sort of try and ride forward in midfield, they'll be able to slot in, and it sort of puts itself closer to Just the Deal, but that is a stable mate. I think Storm Leopard can win this. It's a pretty nice horse. Everything it did last prep was at its first prep at the races. Its first up run was really good, up in trip, Williams on. It'll be very hard to beat. Ambassadorial, I thought, actually was the danger in the race. So if you want to save, maybe Ambassadorial. But let's go with Storm Leopard in the last as the bet. To recap them, I reckon race 3, number 14, Overexcited. I reckon race 6, number 11, each way, Welcome to the Show. And Storm Leopard, race 10, number 13, to bring us home. All the best. I'll chat to you next week.
6: Let's head over to South Australia as Tim Edwards finds us a winner.
9: Tim Edwards is joining us now on the program. And, Tim, we're going southbound. What are we backing?
10: We are, and it's going to be a great day's racing tomorrow in Adelaide too, Dave. We've got the Wiley Handicap. It's a listed race, race number 7. It's a terrific field. Only a field of 9, but full of quality there. So we've got a 9-race card. Big fields most of the day. So I thought the two best plays for the day might be later in the card. I thought race 8, number 16, Talisay. Now, she's on the quick backup from last weekend when she finished 5th on the Parks track behind Fast Tempo. But it just didn't suit her that day. The race pattern sort of didn't play out the way I thought it would with Talisay. She's much better suited on the outside track. Her first up run at Morphettville on the Parks track, she hit the line hard behind Jackson Ice. So, look, the fact that she gets the 3-kilo claim and she's got very good record at the track and the distance, and that she's on the quick backup, so the Clarkin team would obviously be thinking that she's ready to win Talisay. And I think she is. I think she can win this. So race 8, number 16, Talisay, drawn a good gate, looks hard to beat. So I think we can get something out of her. And then in the last race, I do think there's a horse here that can improve, Dave, at double figures. Race 9, number 3, Sir Micah. Now, the reason I think he'll improve is he's very good on a good track. The wet tracks, he just doesn't seem to go on. And he ran in the Lightning Stakes on the 25th of July in a much harder race. That was on a soft track. And then he went to Morphettville last start again in a really difficult race, but on a really heavy track. So I just think he's going to be a massive improver tomorrow. The fact that it's going to be dry conditions in Adelaide today, it's a beautiful day today. I think we're expecting 26 tomorrow. So he'll get the conditions to suit Sir Micah, and I wouldn't be shocked to see him improve at around $10 or $11 in the last race. So I'm pretty confident we can get something out of these two. Race 8, Talisay, number 16, and race 9, number 3, Sir Micah. My two players from Morphettville tomorrow.
9: Good calling, Tim. Enjoy.
10: Thanks, Dave. Will do.
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7: All right, Rod Fuller is joining us on the program. And for final word, Rod, how's Tom Curry?
8: Dave, Tom Curry looks terrific. It's a good four after all the rain. They've had track renovations. Connor Macy and his track team have done an outstanding job. So we present a good four for our feature race meeting here at Tom Curry Foster. Feature race meeting of the year featuring the Hahn Cup, also the Golden Mile and the Evermore Pearl. So it should be a wonderful day. The crowd streaming in here at Tuncurry, as it, the crowd normally does, rain, hail or shine, they turn up here, and this should be a bumper day. Trying to find a couple of winners, so fine, a good four, the rail in the true position. Race 6, number 1, Unreal Expectation. Now, Unreal Expectation working up to win. A strong second in the Narromine Cup, beaten but not disgraced behind Shadow Dame, with Aaron Bullock aboard. Should go one better in this race this afternoon, the Golden Mile. Race 6, number 1, the mile should suit it down to the ground. So race 6, number 1, in the 8th event, 13, Andrea. Andrea was a good fourth at Randwick, beaten under a length in the event won by Lord Remlap. So with that form under its belt, Andrea looks hard to beat in the last. So race 6, number 1, race 8, number 13, quaddy numbers at Tuncurry, first leg 4, 7, 10, into 1, 2, 4, into 3, 5, 11, into 3, 10, 13. Quaddy numbers, 4, 10, 4, 7, 10, into 1, 2, 4, into 3, 5, 11, into 3, 10, 13. Dave, best of luck. Should be a bumper day here at Tuncurry this afternoon.
7: Thanks, Rodney. It's all happening in here. We've got a bit of Fisher on. Let's get the Dale Walker, who's at Goulburn.
9: Good morning, everyone. Racing today at Goulburn. Seven races on the card. The first is set down for 1:18 p.m. It's a soft five. The rail is true. There's some shorties today, including Spain and also the local in the opener, but anybody can tip them for you. I'm going to tip one at good odds in race 4, number 3, that being Cosmic Echo, trained by Mitch Beer and George Carpenter. It's got Ali, nicely drawn in Ali number 3. Pierre Boudvillian is to take the ride. I was really taken with its last hour performance at Newcastle. It didn't get going until the concluding stages when it ran third of eight behind Carcassonne and the 900 metre maiden. Extra distance will suit here today. Natural development after a couple of trials at Kembla and also Nowra. I think this is really, really good value in the maiden. It's a nice maiden race, race number 4, but keen on Cosmic Echo. In the race prior, I think Montresor will win. Montresor, in to be ridden by Dylan Gibbons, has the pole for John O'Shea and Tom Charlton. Some nice trials leading into a win on the Beaumont on the 25th of August, won a Randwick trial over My Juju on the 14th of August, then really rallied late over the 1250 at its only start and picked up latest flame right on the low. Natural progression will see it improve. It'll like the big Goulburn straight, and I'm really keen on it. So my best, race 3, number 10, Montresor, Dylan Gibbons, and race 4, number 3, Cosmic Echo, Pierre Boudvillian at a bit of odds. The first race today of 7 is at 1:18 at Goulburn.
7: 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Dale Walker there with Goulburn.

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1: G'day, Dave. Racing today at Geelong on an improving soft five. The two best down there, race 3, number 2, and race 9, number 8 each way. Race 3, number 2, Misty Whisper. This was outstanding last start. Gave them a big start at Seymour, peeled to the outside. Just let rip for a big win. It gets into a race here, a class 1 race, with a couple of horses who have been impressive. The way it won, I think, can win again. Will Gordon. Just hope it's not a dynamite leader's track. If it's not, it should be too good. Race 9, number 8, Island Boy. It's in a race with pretty much two hopes for mine, Island Boy and Two Love. Island Boy was good two starts ago, got a long way back last time in a hot race. Not much went right. This is a perfect race. I think you'll see big improvement here. So the two best, race 3, number 2, and race 9, number 8, the quaddie. First leg, number 10, one out, Karen. It will just be too good. One on debut at Sandown. It's just worked out an unbelievable form race. Recent trial was outstanding. Short odds, but just should win easily. Second leg, 2, 3, 4, 11 and 12. My pick, not confident, but number 11, Whimsy Smile. Looks the leader, won well last time. I think 3, Kingsbury can run well fresh. 4, with Flying Pop-Offs trialling up okay. 2, Antalium is a big win last start. This is harder. And 12, Licentious, some hope. So 2, 3, 4, 11, 12, the second leg. Third leg, don't like the race, 1, 2, 9. Number 1, my pick, Johnich, coming off a break. 2, Placentia Bay, consistent. And 9, Jenny and Tiba, next best. And lastly, two hopes for mine, 8 and 11. I think Island Boy will win. I'm throwing Two Love in as insurance. So the quaddie, first leg, number 10. Second leg, 2, 3, 4, 11, 12. Third leg, 1, 2, 9. Last leg, 8 and 11. Two best, race 3, number 2, Misty Whisper. And each way, race 9, number 8, Island Boy.
0: Beautiful. Thank you very much for that, Mark. Mark Hunter there with Geelong. Now, this is one of your favourites, a bit of Dom Dollar, don't you, Adrian? You like a bit of Dom, hey?
2: He was here when? Last November, yeah. Wasn't he?
3: Yeah, he was. Was he doing a...
2: Is it the Dome?
3: Yeah, the Dome.
0: He's playing at Marvel. I tell you who's a mad Dom Dollar fan, like glow sticks, whistles, everything. Our man Lachlan Stace, Bordertown.
4: We have racing today from Bordertown in South Australia. 9 races on the card. My best bet is race 8, number 6, the Ice Cutter, who ran a very good second last start at Strathalbyn, made up a ton of ground from the back of the field and was beaten narrowly behind Prince Kuro. So we're going to go the Ice Cutter, number 6, 480 into $4 on the tab fix is our best bet for the day. Racing today at Bordertown, 9 races. We're racing on a soft 6, and the first is at 12:20 SA time, 12:50 Eastern Standard Time.
0: Let's go to Ronnie Knight at the Gardens. G'day, Ron.
5: Hi, guys. Gardens this afternoon. The first a bit after 3, the last just before 7. And I thought we got two good things that are very nicely here today. First one comes up, race 5. It's What's the Story? Looking for a hat-trick after 2 smart wins off inside draws. Comes up with the 1 again. It's about 290 this morning, and it does look hard to beat. I thought race 5, number 1, What's the Story? And then we wait to the last, and we come up with the 1 box again. Kenya Scandal only had the 4 starts, 2 wins and 2 placings all at Maitland. Ran fast time last time and runs good sections. Does look one to follow. So race 12, number 1, Kenya Scandal, and race 5, number 1, What's the Story?
0: Beautiful. Kelly Rocks at Goulburn.
6: Yeah, morning, Dave. Morning, everyone. We've got 10 races on the card. 20 degrees down here. Lovely spring day. Plenty of blue sky. Got to show some patience here. Race 9 is the first of 2 good things. Cosmic Blend, or by Cosmic Blend, is Aussie Blend, the former Greyhound of the Year down here at Goulburn. Aussie Blendy's a 22-time winner. He's won 12 races here at Goulburn. And more importantly, he's had the 8 starts from the Cherry for 4 wins. So at the $2.30, he's a play. And then probably the race of the day across the eastern seaboard here, as far as Greyhounds are concerned, we've got Real Chance in the last. He's 5 from 5 with Team Braddon. And Magic Mania coming off 4 straight here for Anthony and Jody Lord. So they've got Magic Mania at 160 and Real Chance 240 into 210. I'm in the camp of Real Chance. He almost broke the track record up there at Dubbo. I think he'll be in front of Magic Mania, and with the black figures, I'll go his way. Race 9, number 1. Race 10, number 7. Captain Corey, $1.45, number 5. It's our short price favourite, the first, and we'll bounce the ball at 12:45.
3: Yep.
0: Beautiful. Thank you, Kel. Let's go now to Anthony Collins.
7: Two good things for Q1 Lakeside today in the seventh event. That's where the four top the lot appears as the first of the two good things. It's at $1.75 there for Sandra Hunt and go across to race 10. The Two Witches Bionic Lana for Cindy Elson at $2.50. So top the lot form. Most of it recently has been on the straight track where it was absolutely flying. 1-2, then placed, came back to Q1 Lakeside where it placed third and then won over this journey, the 390. Last time around in good fashion. Today meets a similar lineup here in a fifth graded race, and I just think that $1.75 in from as much as $3 when they open the market speaks all languages. Go across to race 10, the Two Witches Bionic Lana, 3 from 3 this track and trip over the 390 metres here. Meets Mr. O'Malley in today's lineup. He's the favourite at 210, but Bionic Lana's drawn underneath it, and I think if it finds the front getting into the first turn, it'll be awfully hard to beat at 250 there in race 10. They're the two good things today. Race 7, the 4 top the lot. And race 10, the 2, which is Bionic Lana.
0: Beautiful. Thank you for that. And we've got Matt Jones at Wagga.
8: Racing at Riverina Paceway today, an 8-race program at Wagga, and the ones that I really, really liked are way too short to tip as a special, so we'll go for our next best, if you like. And they come up in race 5, which is number 9, and that is Boisterous. Does take on a high-quality field, but you're getting a decent price for a horse who does like coming to Wagga. Makes a long trip here for Alex Ashwood, who's going to drive this horse, but I do like it here. It likes going around at Wagga, and it's rock-hard fit. Does take on a very good field, though. Second row draw, and I think it can find a way to get the money around that $3 in race 5. And then we go to the last race on the program. Again, just trying to find some value, staying away from these odds-on favourites. And I'm On, who's drawn 1. I just think it's a good each-way bet. Jack Painting, terrific driver, one of the best in the Riverina, no doubt. He'll use that draw to his advantage, and I think it can play a part in the finish somewhere. So race 8, number 1, second of the specials. As far as the quaddie goes today, we'll go 3-7-9 into 4-9-10. One out in the third leg with number 9 and come home with 1-2-6. And hope for what should be a really great day. Really strong fields there today and conditions absolutely perfect. Good luck.
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0: Okay, Vince Accardi joining us. Hail Vince, my gladiola. How good was that?
11: It was. It's not often you get that opportunity to get something at a really juicy price that the market, they had their reasons why they probably wanted to give you some value.
0: Yeah, no, mate, honestly, well done to you. And now we look forward. Let's find the winner of the Mackay Davis. So I'm handing the reins over to you here.
11: I want to ask you one question just before we go, because you know a couple of these races might be very simple to unlock. But obviously, I wanted to join in the communication for a couple of minutes on the Kai Ying Rising.
0: All right. Yes. Yes.
11: Because I've been listening to so many different people saying so many great things about it. And, of course, there's very few ways to express nothing but positivity about the horse. So I'm going to add to that. But I wanted to add a little bit more to it than just saying the number and the time. Because, as you know, you run a fast time and you can compare it all over the world, but tracks are all built differently. Some could be a bit downhill, uphill, all these different things, right? More speed in the track, less speed in the track. But I feel the big thing to bring to the table is this. Number one, as you know, Dave, our IVR data, right? We had tempted around 4.8 on the last performance. Kai Ying's come back with that run on the weekend, plus 9.2. So that's the first signal. The second signal is the true measurement

0: from my perspective, on how close are we bridging the gap to black caviar? Well, the raw numbers, that's unadjusted, 16.8 lengths above the benchmark standard. For that track and distance, after adjustments for track speed and other variables. Now, where does that put it? Well, that puts you in that zone of being within a couple of lengths on any given day to black caviar. Now, on a lower day, Black Caviar would run 16.17, and at the top of her game, she was running 19, almost 20 lengths better than the standard. So it's in that zone now. That is unbelievably sensational.
1: So right now, on raw data, you've still got her above Kaying Rising.
0: Yes, I have. But the gap's dramatically reduced, and boy, oh boy, I had that inkling when we spoke last week. I said the horse has improved, but goodness me, when it's come out and done what it did, it is phenomenal. And now I feel really great about one thing. This is the level of what I call elite sprinting. When you can get up around that plus nine or greater on adjusted figures, this is what I'm talking about when we're starting to get in that elite level, and we've got that now, and we're seeing it. And has Kaying Rising has raised the bar further?
1: Flemington tomorrow, She's Alibi is a very short price favourite in the Maccabi Diva. I'm handing the airwaves over to you. This is Vince Accardi from Daily Sectionals. Vince, you're going to tell our audience what we should be backing in the Maccabi Diva.
0: Well, of course, We know how exciting She's an Alibi is as a racehorse. First of all, first up, Dave, 2.9 lengths above the benchmark standard in the opener, and just quickly breaking that down, 5.3 lengths below benchmark early. When I look at the average, it was about a length below her average on what she travels at. In the mid-race, it was a 7.4 lengths better than the standard. I will put it to you, that's a new PB for the horse. So that's great signal. Last 400 metres, 1.1 lengths overall, better than the standard. The significant factor and takeaway from that run was this. The slowing in the mid between the 4 and the 2 was 5.7 lengths. Now, coming into today's race, again, it was a little bit like last week, Dave, when we talked about Tempton, just some of the, whilst everybody knew it was the best horse and not undoubtedly the horse to beat, there was always this little bit about, you know, maybe that's where there's some be some vulnerability. And what we used is, we used that tool about the ground made up to give us insight about whether it'd be easy or more complex. And we knew that when we went through that process, what we were clearly able to establish is that horse had, in one of its runs, like better than 7.5 lengths ground made up. So you knew if Tempter could be 4 or 5 off him, it was going to explode past him like it did. Now here we've got a similar situation, but the way I've looked at it this time is this runner versus Sir Dillius. How do we blend them together, and who's going to be in what position? Because I feel the contest is between them two. And where this runner sits, Sir Alibi, in running is going to be critical. Because if it's going to be 6 to 8 lengths off him, even though it's got an unbelievable burst of speed and it's sensational for a track like Flemington, you can't give too big a head start to Sir Dillius. You have to be in that zone. Am I confident if the race is run orderly and the horse is sitting 5 off him, it can definitely reel in all the field with one caveat. How much head start are you giving Sir Dillius? Are you going to give it a 3-length head start, a 2-length head start, or a 5-length head start? If it's 2, it'll be a contest and it should overpower it. If it's 4 or 5, probably leading to Sir Dillius.
1: Right.
0: Yeah.
1: Okay, so Sir Dillius. So if you... Is there a blowout? Is there an Autumn Boy? Is there a Treasure of the Moment?
0: Right. Autumn Boy, I am obviously expecting a great run, for sure. Is it going to blow out and top of the competition? It's unlikely, but crazy things happen, Dave. They could run below performance levels, both Sir Dillius and She's an Alibi, and Autumn Boy comes into the race. So that's possible, that could happen. Treasure of the Moment, the only thing I could think about with this horse is if they run orderly, they're going to run it down. If they run with tremendous pace and try and put a gap in the field, well, that could be interesting. That might surprise. Then has it got the talent to hold on? Is it really going to be

0: like some of these horses that can be just dynamic up front. I've got a question mark, so I'm happy to sit on the sidelines and take that horse on, but that could be a scenario, but unlikely for me.
1: What about the Run to the Rose? What wins that in Sydney?
0: Okay, so that's race number...
1: Eight.
0: Eight, there it is. Got it. Nailed it. Here we go. Wow, this is a tough race. This is no easy race. It's like this for me. Where are you going to put a horse like Plagiarism into the race? Where are we going to put War Woven? And where are we going to put Central Europe? And then there's also that St. Goddard. So I do see all these four horses there as some sort of possibility of any one of those horses being able to win. First of all, War Woven, it's had the first up run. It was a length below benchmark, stepping up to the 1,200. Very positive. I've seen the big drop-off, Dave, over the last 200 metres. It was all conditioning blowout. I expect that horse to improve a couple of lengths and break benchmark and be competitive. Then I look at Plagiarism, the next runner that I had a close look at. That's had the two runs for the campaign. It was a monster leap from first up to second up when winning. Now, it comes back 100. I'm not really too worried about that, although it could trend like a horse that may get stronger over a bit more distance. Just the way it tapered last night, I feel that the stable's definitely making a good move, leaving at a 1,200 right now. Can it improve on that last run? I gave it an uptick of about a length. Again, another horse that'll break benchmark. And then I looked at the last two horses on my list. Central Europe. Got a big opinion of this horse, Dave. I don't feel we've seen the best of it yet. That first up run was really sound. Did all the work over the last 200 metres. I expect this horse to really improve significantly up only 100 and in performance. Is it going to be enough to win? Well, it doesn't have to lift much. Maybe a length and a half and it's, you know, going to fight out a podium finish. And then the last one, St. Goddard, who is first up. So my big insight for this one, Dave, was going to be, let's look at what the trials had to say. That last trial at Randwick came back about two lengths below benchmark, did no work for until the last 200 metres, so wasn't asked to do a lot. A lot of speed left in its legs, so big run can be expected. But hard race for me, Dave. Probably going to watch it from the sidelines.
1: Vince, dailysectionals.com.au. What can we expect over the weekend? And if people want to get in contact with you, how can they do so?
0: Dave, we've got all the major meetings going to be online. We've got all the editions are up there now. All the final editions will be out tomorrow. And just follow the MAs.
1: You're a great man, Vince Accardi. Well done on last week. Have a good day. Enjoy that Melbourne sunshine and what a race tomorrow.
0: Yes, thank you.
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1: Welcome back to the program. Well, that wraps up our Friday fun day. I hope everyone's had a great day watching all the races. The NFL got a big weekend in store. Adrian Sigletano, you're looking forward to getting out to Rosehill tomorrow, no doubt.
7: I think I'm going to stay at home tomorrow, Dave, and watch this footy final between the Dolphins and the Warriors as San Francisco get a touchdown at the MCG.
1: Another one.
7: And they go two scores ahead. So maybe a boil over here in the season opener in Australia. So 16-7, an extra point to come. They'll go 17-7, so two scores ahead. But yeah, I'm going to stay home tomorrow, I think, Dave. Bet from the bunker. Watch the Warriors hopefully put themselves into a preliminary final, and you'll be out at the SFS or Allianz tonight to watch this big game between South Sydney and the Newcastle Knights.
1: Exactly right. What about Nick Kunyak, who's taking over the National Racing Service? What are you up to, Nick?
8: Mate, busy weekend as per usual, getting ready for Sunday with past post David Fowler, so producing that. So I'll be watching all the races on Saturday, getting the guests for Sunday morning, and then obviously the National Racing Service on a Sunday as well. I'm on this afternoon, so I'm just busy. I've been annoying people on the air the last couple of days too.
1: Well, mate, it's good stuff. We're going to go to Taupo for race number four in New Zealand. I'll leave you with a tip. There's been a bit of money around here for a horse called State of Play. Hopefully have a winning weekend. Catch it on the footy, punters. It's going to be a beauty at Allianz South for the Knights. Let's go to New Zealand. State of Play is being backed.
9: They are flying, no doubt about that. Some great racetrack performers as two-year-olds last year. And, of course, he was responsible for the Karaka Centenary sales topper at the Yearling Sales in January 2 sort of state. So, yeah, no knock on any of his stock at the moment. He's doing a terrific job. Just looking at this market again, and we're seeing a real push for Imperial Rose. 2.8, he's been rock solid. Get up off of that thing at 3.40 on the second line. Trudy Divine at 6.50, third in betting. State of Play at 7.50, and Whistle Jacket at $9. A really talented group of three-year-olds here over the 1,100 metres in our fourth out of Taupo. Here's George Sine.
10: So Imperial Rose will be one of the last to load away. She's a $2.90 favourite. One get up off of that thing at 3.40 and 5, Truly Divine at 6.50. Apparently, get up off of that thing is a James Brown song. So we learn something new every day. As I said a few moments ago, I'd be very disappointed if I ever get a horse's name turned down after get up off of that thing got through. Somebody must have been in a good mood at the NZTR building. Anyway, we're set to go. Fourth on the card. State of Play in one. Gates are back and they're off to a perfect dispatch. Get up off of that thing is going to ease back to the tail of the field, and back with it is Rose Rain. It's still a duel for the lead. Now they all want to lead. Ragtime Rose is right there. So too is a Whistle Jacket now charging round to head them all off. Truly Divine clearly. Back in fourth position is Imperial Rose, and then State of Play followed back by a Workout fourth last. Then get up off of that thing. Further back in the field to Rose Rain, and last of all is Malakia to the 500 meters mark they come, and it's Truly Divine the leader. A half on the Whistle Jacket, two lengths away State of Play, then came Ragtime Rose, out deeper the favourite Imperial Rose. Get up off of that thing is next, and then followed by Rose Rain, Malakia, and back with it is Workout. Homeward bound, 200 to go. Whistle Jacket the leader, they're coming after though, Imperial Rose out wide. Get up off of that thing is ranged up, closer in Truly Divine. Oh, it's going to win, I reckon. Get up off of that thing now, coming through Rose Rain, but get up off of that thing is an awful name, but the horse has got ability. Second over Rose Rain, third Truly Divine, and then we had either Imperial Rose with State of Play, Whistle Jacket, Malakia, Ragtime Rose, and last of all was Workout. Get up off of that thing. If it keeps winning like that, it'll roll off the tongue eventually, but first time to the races on a race day, It's one hell of a name to try and spit out in a race call. I'll give you the tip. Get up off of that thing. 320, 160. One lucky good horse, eh? I wonder if James Brown could call it in a race. We'll see. Second over will...

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1: Numbers at Torpor, 1, 7 and 5. Get up off that thing at $3.20 and $1.60 for Michael McNabb. Second, 7 in Rose A. Rain, $3.90 and Truly Divine, $1.80. 1, 7, 5 numbers coming through from Torpor and their previous, with the 6 finishing in 4th place. Hillsville, they're at the boxes for the 5th race on the program, first leg of the quaddy, and the favourite is 5 in Simply Petit at $2.80, did open at $4.40. Mum's Tonka, the 6, $3 to $3.30, and Touch of Sin, the 3, $5.50 to $5. The selection track side from James Vandermeer, he's got the 3 on top, Touch of Sin, at $5.
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2: Sin 3 is the $5 third elect. Simply Petite given a chance here at $2.80. $3.30 now for Mum's Tonka. $9.50 Path to Nirvana, who's been hitting the line pretty well. $8.50 now for Devil in Me. This is the 5th race on the program. We're not too far off a start. And it's now $2.80 here about the favourite into box number 5. Has been racing pretty competitively in stronger races. Simply Petite behind Electra Opal impetuously, and then last up behind Paul Waldo. So it's an easier assignment for Simply Petite, a winner of 4 out of just 18, but has done her best racing here. 14 starts for 3 wins and 4 minor placings. She's at $2.80. $3.30 now Mum's Tonka. I thought Touch of Sin had a bit of a chance in this race. Last start, first go here. She's in the twilight of her career, but it wasn't a bad performance. 17.08. She did cop a decent bump early trying to get to the inside rails, so maybe she can begin a bit cleaner and run a race at a price as they move in. Fifth race, Simply Petite just favoured over the powerful Mum's Tonka, who should hit the line with a bit of zest in box number 6. Last few going in. Fifth race, favourites in yellow. And they're all in now. Green light on, set to jump. Away and racing, and Simply Petite was away smartly from the middle of the line, straight over to lead with Whatever Thrill out quickly, and then Touch of Sin. They're followed by Devil in Me, Path to Nirvana, well back to Mum's Tonka, and Fred's fast at the end. Simply Petite led. Touch of Sin's winding up hard. They hit it. I think the outside, Simply Petite, will win it by a nose from Touch of Sin. It was flashing through late. Third about 3 away, maybe Whatever Thrill over Devil in Me and Mum's Tonka. They're all there in a photo for third. And then Path to Nirvana, Smooth Beauty, Fred's fast back at the end. Maybe the outside, 16.92 the time. Looks like the yellow just, it's held on the outside. Simply Petite for Jeff Gorgioski has done enough to claim victory over number 3, Touch of Sin, who was rattling through near the inside, has only just gone down. Runs a cracking race from box number 3, and third will go to 1, Whatever Thrills. So 5 from 3, the 1 will be third. Fourth across the line goes to number 8. 5 the winner. Simply Petite, Aston Rupee, Simply Smarter. Jeff Gorgioski at Stanhope has pinched that down the middle of the track, beating 3, Touch of Sin, who found the rail, and she's finished with a real flurry late. High earner, Devil 16, Jason Sharp at Lara. The each way best of the day goes down by an absolute pimple. Number 1 will be third, Whatever Thrill. Hooked on Scotch, Whatever I Say, Joseph Abella at Clyde. So it's ahead in a bobbing photo finish for Simply Petite to stave off Touch of Sin, and the time around 16.92. Ahead by 2. We'll send all

0: All clear down the line in just a moment. Ahead by two on race number five, and those numbers five from 3, 1, and 8 as we await the all clear race number five.
1: Simply Petite, too good, $2.40 and $1.20 for Jeff Gogoski. So it's 5, 3, 1, and 8 ahead the margin by two. Race number five at Hillsville. In the NFL between LA Rams and San Francisco 49ers. 49ers are up 17 points to 7. 6 remaining in the third quarter. It's a 2nd and 2 for the LA Rams. They've gone through the middle and they've just completed that. So they'll be, I think, about 8 yards out from the looks of it. So they'll have a good chance to score. They'll be 1st and goal, 17-7, San Fran lead LA.
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1: Geelong Gallops join us in 5 minutes for their first, and the favourite is 11, iTracker at $2.60, opened at $3. Now, second line of betting sees Bodoni the 2 from 7 to 6 and grinding away the 7, $9 to 8. Selection from the track, they've got on top the 8 for the first race, and that is due in around about 5 minutes from now, Geelong. Okay, in the NFL, it's 17-7. The San Fran lead LA. They're 3rd and goal, though, the Rams in the encounter at the MCG.
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1: 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Race number 5. And Torpor still interim on 1, 7, 5, and 6. Race number 4.
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1: The NRL finals begin this weekend. South Sydney and Newcastle going to be a cracker tonight at Allianz Stadium. During the week on the Big Sports Breakfast, Phoenix Crossland joined the boys and spoke about how they need to shut down this South Sydney side.
7: You know, they're getting all their players back at the right time, and everyone's sort of finding their form at the perfect time of the year, which is now. So, yeah, sort of, you know, they've got a strong forward pack there with Junior and, you know, Brandon Smith at 9, who's very physical, and then goes without saying, you know, Latrell and Cody Walk on the left edge. So, yeah, look, Bunnings have been the same for a few years now. You know, where you got to stop, and it's just team struggle to do it. So, yeah, we know what we got to do, but you know, when we get down there Friday night, we just got to, you know, play smart, play physical, and just do what we've been doing, which is compete and find ways to win.
1: Okay, in regards to the betting, head-to-head, South Sydney at $1.40, Newcastle $3. The line is -8.5, South Sydney at $1.95, Newcastle +8.5 at $1.85. There is 127 markets for the game, and that includes as well the first try scorer. And at the moment, at $6.50, Alex Johnston, $13 for Matt Dufty too, we should note. Latrell Mitchell at $13 as well for South Sydney. For Newcastle, a couple of the players to look at: Dominic Young's at $10, Callum Ponga at $17, and Dane Gagai at $26. Bradman Best is at 19, so that's with the first try scorer market for the clash between South Sydney and Newcastle. Warriors Dolphins tomorrow at 4:07 local time. The Waz at $1.60. Dolphins $2.35. Line -4.5 at $1.95. Dolphins +4.5 at $1.85. Cronulla on Saturday night at $1.43 to North Queensland in $2.85 for the elimination final. The Sharks at -7.5. The line at $1.85. The Cowboys +7.5 at $1.95. And finally, Panthers and the Roosters on Sunday during the week. Injured Roosters. Roosters player Sam Walker

0: Spoke to the Big Sports Breakfast. This is what he had to say about the Panthers side.
1: I think obviously a lot comes from Cleary there, so I think we'll have a massive job there, and limiting his impact and I guess how much he does, how much time and I guess what he does with the football. But I think the big one for us as well is field position and obviously completing out of yardage. You don't want to give them multiple sets down there because they become very dangerous. I think the way they play, they don't give you many opportunities, and they can camp themselves on a try line for 10, 15 minutes and absolutely cook you for a half there. So I think it's important we play our football, but in the back of our mind, we have that making sure that we're not giving them easy opportunities.
0: Betting in this match, Panthers at $1.35, Roosters $3.25, line for the Panthers minus -8.5, $1.90, and the Roosters plus +8.5 at $1.90. 128 markets in vogue for the encounter or the action via tab.com.au.
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0: 5 minutes away from race number 6 at Hillsville, and favourite is the 3 Ennoble Shadow at $1.85, opened at $2.50, big play of the 5, $5, went to 6, back to 5, and go Jeff the 6, $5, went to 6, back to 5. Selection from James Vandermaard, he's got the 3 on top, Noble Shadow at $1.85.
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0: At the barriers of Geelong for race number 1, they are loading forward. iTrack is still favourite, the 11.260. Baldoni, the 2 at $5, and grinding away, the 7 at 8. Selection on track, I think they've gone for the 8 here as we go to Adam Crittenden for the opening race at Geelong, over the 2400.
6: Truly Fierce is set with Gaelic Kiwi. So the last couple coming along. Grinding away, Charlie Messy Hair. Charlie Messy Hair with the outside draw. And we're just about set for the opening race of the day. It's the longest distance race that we have on the program this afternoon, the first of 9. Soft 5 track roll back into the true position today for racing at Ladbrokes Geelong. The starter pushes the button. They're underway from the 2,400 metre start. And they seem to get out evenly. iTrack is going to be amongst the early speed here with grinding away coming across. Clydebank Robber's not going to be far away. Truly Fierce out wider. Sobine just having to steady a little bit in about fifth position there with Sitar back on its inside as they come past us. Two further away to Flying Baruka. And then Churchillina midfield. Baldoni at his first go at the trip today. He's back fourth last in the early stages with All Together Now, Gaelic Kiwi, and Charlie Messy here is about a length away last as they head past the 1800. So they make their way out towards the back. And here he is in front, Clydebank Robber. Start number 61 today, and I don't think anybody would begrudge him a victory. He's at a long price, however, and he leads them passing the 1600 with grinding away going up alongside. Two lengths away, third is Truly Fierce. Fourth, the inside, the race favourite, iTracker, who is tracking along pretty well. On the outside is Sabine, who's been a touch keen again today in running. Then Sitar, two lengths further back in the field to Flying Baruka, Churchillina, Charlie Messy Hair, Baldoni, and towards the rear are All Together Now and Gaelic Kiwi as they pass the 1200. So they're inside halfway. And it's Clyde Bank Robber out by a neck on Grinding Away. About two lengths away, third, Truly Fierce. I Tracker comfortably in fourth place. Sobine was next. The inside to Sitar, Churchillina, Flying Baruga. Baldoni's about eight lengths off the lead. Has been very patiently ridden through the first half of the race, but he's taking off now, Mickey D. He's sending the second favourite around the field sharply. And then came Charlie Messi, Hare, Gaelic Kiwi, all together now as last as they head down towards the turn. Clyde Bank Robert joined by Grinding Away. iTrack has got heaps of space to manoeuvre off the fence. He's had every possible chance today. A length further away is Baldoni, who steadily closes. Sobine battles on. And then Sitar followed Churchillina getting to the outside, and Gaelic Kiwi best of the others. Grinding Away took the lead, but iTrack is right there to join him at the top of the straight. Baldoni two lengths adrift, and Churchillina still running on. iTrack took over though at the 250. Looking pretty good for now. He put up two lengths over Grinding Away, Churchillina, Baldoni just battling, then Charlie Messi Hare. iTracker had the favourable run through the race though, and in the last 100 holds a two length margin, and the favourite wins. iTracker home by just over two lengths to Churchillina, Baldoni into third, Grinding Away I think fourth, just in front of Charlie Messi Hare. They were followed by Sobine, and all together now Sitar was next, then Clyde Bank Robber, Gaelic Kiwi, and long margins to these last couple, Truly Fierce and Flying Baruka.
0: And on top will be In Eye Tracker for John Allen, $2.70 and $1.40. 11 from 10 in Churchillina at $2.90 and Baldoni $2.00. 11.10.2, race number one at Geelong Grey, Geelong Gallops, I should say.
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0: Confirming numbers at Geelong, 11, 10, 2 and 7, race number 1. We have got Greyhound Racing at Goulburn today. Their first race is in about 4 minutes. Hello, Rourke. Hello.
17: Yeah, g'day, Nick, and welcome along to the Southern Tablelands here at Goulburn. They're in the stir-up yard here for the first. Captain Corey, $1.65 into $1.50. We did have the late one of number 8, the shorty there, so massive deductions, 59 by 35. On the second line is Monster Mornay, $4.40 into $4, and Take Flight, it's out a point to $5.50. So, selections in the first, well, I think this one's named after Corey Horsburgh with the Raiders in the NRL. Big Captain Corey, although I don't think Corey captained too many times. It looks hard to beat. It showed early pace at its only run. The Dogs have gone the same way. They're box bound and the first is due in 4.
0: And at Hillsville, they're at the boxes being called for. Noble Shadow, the 3 favourite at $1.85.
18: Last one loaded, and they are set to go now, all in, ready to run. Off and racing, and Noble Shadow step well down near the inside, went straight through to the early lead and gets about a length and a half in front early. From Go-Go Jeff and Rolling Express going wide. Big player starting to come through the field. Then Zipping Dala Universe, who's back at the end with Princess Lass. It's the favourite Noble Shadow out with a good lead from Big Player. And Noble Shadow's going to cruise home an easy winner. 4 on the bounce. Noble Shadow by a length and a half. Big Player wide out, right down the outside. Go-Go Jeff third. Then Princess Lass back in the field. I Rinka Ashley, Zipping Dala, Universe and Rolling Express and the time. That's a good gallop. He's putting it together, Noble Shadow, 19.36.
0: And for Robert Pallotta, at 2.10 and $1.20, Noble Shadow, 3 from 5, 6 and 4th over the line goes to 8. Race number 6 at Hillsville. Goulburn's 3 minutes away from race number 1 and the final quarter's underway between San Fran and the LA Rams. San Fran lead 17-7. It's a second down as we speak. Now, in relation to betting via tab on 1-300-408-773, the Rams at $6.50, San Francisco at $1.10.
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0: Still interim numbers at Geelong on 11, 10, 2 and 7. Interim at Hillsville on 3, 5, 6 and 8, race number 6. Goulburn there making their way to the boxes. We've got gallops racing today at South Australia at Bordertown. Good afternoon, Lachlan Stace.
21: Yes, hello, Nick. Race number 1 from Bordertown. We're racing on a soft 6. And Gradivus, number 6, is $4 into $3.20. Black Hex, number 1, is $9 into $3.70. And Karma Queen, number 7, is $2.40 out to $3.70. My on topper, number 6, Gradivus, for favourite for the first over the 15.50. Runners are heading out.
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0: Touchdown to the San Francisco 49ers. So they lead 23-7 with the conversion to come. There's about 13 minutes remaining in the final quarter. The conversion's on its way and it's good. So San Fran now 24, LA Rams 7 with around about 13 minutes to go. Goulburn, they're at the boxes or making their way to the boxes for the first race on the program. And favourite, the 5 at $1.40. It is the first favourite here. The early speed, though, is Take Flight and Little Jazzy. So let's see how this plays out. But Captain Corey is the selection from Kel with the 5. Who is favourite?
17: So he certainly looks the P here. Monster Mornay, $4.60. The only issue with him, he's had the 15 goes. Still a maiden up. Looking to go one better and become the groomsman as they load away. 20 degrees here. Nick's joining us from the radio airwaves from French's Forest. And they're on the Hume Highway side of the track. Here's the lure. First of 10 from Lilac City Goulburn. All set. Ready. Racing. Good pace. The centre from Big Captain Corey. Going with it, Monster Mornay. And they will follow the inside. Little Jazzy with Take Flight. Back to the tail was Rusty Whistle. It's Captain Corey using a bit of the track from Monster Mornay as they turn. Then Little Jazzy. Captain Corey in front of them. Big fella strides clear. And Captain Corey from Monster Mornay. Little Jazzy, then came Rusty Whistle, and Take Flight was last of the quintet. 20 even, he's had to roll his sleeves up, but he got the job done in grand style.
0: And Captain Corey for Neil Staines at $1.40 and $1 takes the prize. It's 5-2-4 until we await the fourth number. I think it was the 7, but the judge will confirm. But Captain Corey, too good, $1.40 and $1.
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0: Hillsville, 3, 5, 6 and 8, they're paying. And Geelong, the correct weight signal has come through on 11, 10, 2 and 7. Bordertown, the runners are at the barriers. They'll be called forward in a moment's time. We have got Taupo in 4 minutes for race number 5 on their card. And the favourite is the one in Capital Express at 3.20. Did open 4.20. Riptide, the 4, 3.30 to 3.70. And Rise to Power, 2, $6 to 5.50. The selection trackside is the one. They're due in 4 minutes. Okay, before we get to Bordertown, let's get the update for the opening race at Tuncurry this afternoon on Cup Day. Very good afternoon to Rod Fuller.
1: And good afternoon to you, Nick. Hi, everyone. First event here on a great day of racing, Tuncurry Foster Cup Day. 12 Zeus Apollo holds the call. 270 up to 330, Tabfix. 6 Apache Command, 4s to 370. 9 Heart of Jenny at $4 and firm. 3 Unalienable Right at $7.50. 8 Dynamic Diva, $9.50. Best of the Others, 5 Whoopie Doo at $13. Favourite, 12 Zeus Apollo, $3.30. It's out a half point in betting. Good support to beat it. Apache Command, the 6. 9 Heart of Jenny, 3 Unalienable Right. First event kicks off in 10 from now. Close Bordertown.
0: And before we get there, 24-7, San Fran lead the Rams. 12 to go in the final quarter to third down at the moment for the Rams.
2: Light on. We are set for a start. First of 9. Right to run. Light continues to blink away. A field of 9. They're let go now, and they're on their journey. Gradivus was away fairly, is trying to hunt the rail, moving up alongside as I Am the Devil's Elbow with Caesar's Tomb. A length away then, Karma Queen progressing around the outside with Sir Ali. Then we go back to Witty Diva, Black Hex, Hustler La Silva and Orcha Spirit. They head down the back and have about 1,200 metres to run. Caesar's Tomb will roll to the top and gets away by 2.5 over Karma Queen. A length away then, I Am the Devil's Elbow, travelling on the inside of Witty Diva, Sir Ali on the outside of Gradivus. So then we go back to Black Hex, who's further back with Hustler La Silva, and the last one at the tail is Orcha Spirit. They cruise down the back and they have about 850 megas to run. Caesar's Tomb has a commanding lead, away by 4 over Karma Queen. I Am the Devil's Elbow, a length away then Gradivus, about 8 to 9 off the top with Witty Diva. Black Hex well back for now. Sir Ali under pressure with Hustler La Silva and Orcha Spirit. 600 megas to run. Caesar's Tomb going for home, away by 4 or 5. Karma Queen now eating into the margin, along with Gradivus peeling to the outside. Black Hex making ground, and I Am the Devil's Elbow still there. They turn for home, 300 megas to run. Caesar's Tomb by 2 over Karma Queen. Black Hex, I Am the Devil's Elbow, Hustler Silver, Gradivus making ground out deeper. Caesar's Tomb on tired legs, trying to fend them off. I Am the Devil's Elbow, Black Hex, Hustler Silver, Caesar's Tomb, Hustler La Silva. The grey will take the first. Big Zone, Black Hex, Caesar's Tomb. Fourth, maybe Gradivus in a photo with I Am the Devil's Elbow. Karma Queen, Orcha Spirit.

0: a ruck then with Witty Diva and Sir Ali.
1: And on top will be Hasta La Silva, the grey at 660 and 230. Campbell Rarilla, he was about four wide on the straight. Good win, though, by the three from one in Black Hex at 210. And the two will grab third in Casor's Term at $3.10. 3-1-2, race number one at Border Town. Hillsville, they're 4 minutes away from the seventh on the program. Third leg of the Quadrilla 2. And the favourite is three, Sultans of Wynn, at $1.45. Did open at 290. Highgate Frankie, 8, 460 to 550. And Sergeant Bilko, 6, 420 to 650. Selection from James Vandermart is 3 Sultans of Wynn at $1.45.
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1: Hope you're doing well on this Friday afternoon at the races. Taupo, the runners are at the barriers. They'll be called forward in a moment's time. So just having a look here in regards to the market and the latest market here on tab.com.au. Capital Express is at 3.30, the one. 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And Viva Fontanella, the 6 at 7. As I mentioned, New Zealand, their selections are the one. And let's go back to the track for race number 5.
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5: 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Two to come in, Royal Asset, filling by Witten Bassett. Aaron Layton aboard in the Go Racing colours. Last to load up will be Riptide. Rest of the field stand well, just waiting on Royal Asset to go in. She does so now. And Riptide will be the last one in. Colt by Ocean Park, part owned by Richard Yule. He's on course here today. So Riptide just backs away. Goes forward now to complete the load up. Inglis 1100 are locked and loaded. The Queen Sword in barrier one. They're set. Starter Stephen Barlow just holds them there. Gates are back now, they're off. No early speed, Riptide dropped to the tail. First away is a Thrill of Flight over on the inside from Via Fontanella. Right there, Hello Angel and Capital Asset on the speed as well. A length away and behind those next then came the Queen's Sword, followed round by Rise to Power, the stablemate. Back second last is Royal Asset. And two lengths away, Riptide is last, 8 off the leaders. To the 700 metres they go, Capital Asset led Via Fontanella. 2.5 away, Thrill of Flight. And then came Hello Angel, fourth on the outside, followed by the Queen's Sword. Looking to take interest now, Rise to Power. Wider out, Royal Asset and Riptide is still last of all. To the corner they come, 350 to go. Via Fontanella and Capital Asset, the two leaders. Out wide, Royal Asset. Also there as well as they head down now, we've got Rise to Power. And right down the outside, Riptide is starting to run on. Down to the 150, right across the track. Here, Via Fontanella, Capital Express on the outside, and Riptide storming home down the outside, going towards the line, and it's close. Riptide's had a lunge right on the post, but Capital Express is right in this photo with it. Right there, Royal Asset. Then we had Hello Angel with it also, Via Fontanella, Thrill of Flight, and then came Rise to Power and the Queen's Sword.
1: Okay, so it's a photo, maybe the outside before, but we'll wait for the judge. Yes, four's got the win. Let's go to Tung Curry for thoughts ahead of the first.
6: Okay, that's a look at him in the yard. Joseph Burgess trains the 9 Heart of Jenny, and he's with Melinda now.
7: Joe, you produced this filly on debut. You happy with the way she's come today?
8: Yeah, she's fitting in really good order. I think she was a bit buzzy in here, but she handled her first day on the home track pretty good, really.
7: Trialled nicely there at Musselbrook?
8: Trialled great, yeah. Obviously couldn't get out, but Rory felt if he had her, she would have extended and trialled really well. If she can do everything right today, she's a very talented filly.
7: Race three, you've got Don't Tell Harry. He's had two runs for you.
8: Yeah, the first run was super, and last start was just a dead set bludger. He was off the bridle at the 600, and I was, I think when he got to my place, he was quite an uptight horse, and I could back off him, and he'd done plenty within himself, and then he settled in, and even saddling him up for Tari, he looked like he got away from me a little bit. He looked to gallop short, so when you get them horses out of the auctions, you know, he could run poor today, and I've got to go to the paddock with him and start again. Yep. As you know, you're like, you never really know where you're up to, so find out a bit today, and obviously what's a pretty tough race.
7: Good luck.
8: Thank you.
6: Right, numbers are 12, 9, 6 and 3. I'm going to stick with the bottom weight here, Zoo Apollo, because he was getting a bit warm, but he looked good. The good gate's really important to him. The 9-hearted Jenny, we just heard from Joseph there, she looks the filly that'll get up and run, and they never knocked her out in a trial. Apache Command, she's rock solid. She gets no weight. She run good here last start. Ian the three, unbelievable right. Still had a little bit of improvement. 12, 9, 6 and 3.
7: 9, 12, 3 and 6. I'm going to take the gamble with the 9-hearted of Jenny. Love what I've seen in the yard. Beautiful athletic filly. Just hoping that she can hold it together. She looks a fairly highly strung filly, but she's trialled up nicely. The 12, Zeus Apollo, is taking good improvement from his first up run. He gets the map advantage from barrier 1. Unalienable right, I thought, has trialled nicely, gets the claim today, and the 6 Apache Command is now into our favourite. Wasn't far away here last start. 9, 12, 3, 6.
1: Okay, so that's Mel and Gary's thoughts at Tuncurry. Now, Border Town, correct weight has been posted on 3, 1, 2, and 6, race number 1.
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1: Paying Goulburn Greyhounds on 5, 2, 4, and 7. Race number 1 and Hillsville. Here is race number 7.
3: And they're racing. He missed at Sultans of Wind, but only about a length and a half, and he's getting a half decent run through. Sergeant Bilko led early from Highgate Frankie, and now Sultans of Wind getting through. Then a special Kiani from Black Chakra. They wobble about out wide. Perfect ratio at the end, and here's Sultans of Wind now with some clean air. Puts away a special Kiani, and Sultans of Wind an easy winner. Sultans of Wind by 5 lengths. Second diving through. Black Chakra grabs that from a special Kiani, and then the erratic Sergeant Bilko, who had a decent hit into a Highgate Frankie, who was back at the end with Kale Rocks, and also Perfect Ratio Mob Queen. Time 19 and 66 for Sultans of Wing.
1: Okay, so 3, 1, 7 and 6 are the numbers coming through from race number 7, Sultans of Wing at $1.40 and $1.50. Okay, so Tuncurry, race number 1, All Two Mysteries. Number 1 is Late Scratching, so take out the 1.
9: The 1 All Two Mysterious taken out of the first event. Dislodge the jockey, Zach Waddick. Zach quite okay, and the horse A Late Scratching in the first event. So we're going with that 1 All Two Mysterious.
1: Okay, so that's the situation at Tuncurry. Before we get back to the track, Kilo Rourke's got the update for race number 2, Goulburn.
10: And we've got a shorty here, Nick, number 8, Sutton Jet. 165 into 145. Manton Road on the second line. 230 out almost a half to 2.7. King's Gambit heads the rest. It's out 3 points to 13. Did want to mention Penetanti Diva, number 6, 51s into 26s. I'm with Manton Road off the inside. Neil Staines looking for the first two. TheDogs.com there with the shorty, Sutton Jet. And the race number 2 is due in 4.
1: Okay, National Racing Service. Tuncurry, they are starting to move into the barriers once more for race number 1. Repeating Late Scratching is the 1, All Too Mysterious. Late Scratching as Rod reported a moment ago. As we return to the track, update in the NFL, San Fran 27, LA Rams 7, 9 minutes of play in the final quarter, the MCG.
9: And Heart of Jenny, a debut runner here this afternoon. And it goes up minus the rider, Whoopie Doo, to move forward, and Plowman will be the last one to link up for the opening event. South Pacific Palms Motel, Country Boost and Maiden Handicap. First event, and the line is set. So without the scratching of All Too Mysterious, and they stand well. Jane Turl, our starter, ready to dispatch them. First on Cup Day here at Tuncurry. They're racing in the opener. Unalienable right was one of the fastest to begin, but joined soon after by Apache Command, who gets about a length in front. Unalienable right is the second, followed by Plowman, and bursting through in the middle was behind those next was Heart of Jenny up towards the lead. After 300, Heart of Jenny a half in front, Apache Command second. Unalienable right is third on the inside, followed by Plowman two.

0: The back, Whoopie Doo, followed by Zeus Apollo. Well back is Dynamic Diva, and a half length last of all was Purple Prince. Up towards the home turn in the first. On the outside was Heart of Jenny. On the inside was the favourite Apache Command. They match motors two in front of Unalienable Right, who's third. Behind those, Zeus Apollo, followed by Plowman at the 200. Heart of Jenny strides to the front as it drops Apache Command. Unalienable Right is in the clear and closing. It's Heart of Jenny in front. Over second, Unalienable Right, but it's Heart of Jenny in front. Heart of Jenny too good on debut. Unalienable Right second, Apache Command third from Purple Prince, Zeus Apollo, Whoopie Doo. Behind those next, Dynamic Diva, and back at the tail of the field was Plowman, the late scratching one, all too mysterious.
1: Heart of Jenny too good for Ashley Morgan, 4.40 and $1.30, 9 from 3. Unalienable Right at 2.10 and Apache Command at $1.40, 9, 3, 6 and 11 numbers. Purple Prince was officially in fourth place.
0: Hello. Time we await. 9 is the winner, Heart of Jenny. Ash Morgan, Joe Burgess, 9 is first. Second to 3, Unalienable Right. And third has gone to 6 Apache Command. So 9-3-6-11. 9-3-6-11 interim numbers after the first event. 3/4 by 1 1/4. 3/4, 1 1/4. Time details to follow. And the last 600 we'll have for you in a moment. Now the time flashing up onto my computer screen. 58.02. 58.02, the last 600. Flashing up onto my screen. 33.17, and Heart of Jenny, the three-year-old chestnut filly by Capitalist out of Anakava.
1: So it is 9-3-6-11 at Tuncurry. Hillsville, interim number still on 3-1-7-6. Now, that previous race at Taupo was 4-1-9-6. Riptide won at 6.10 and $1.90. Capital Express $1.10 and Royal Asset at 3.10, 4.19 and 6. They're at the boxes at Goulburn for race number 2. After that, we head to Geelong for race number 2. And Roxino V8 at 2.80 favourite. Did open 2.50. Now Bayer V12, $7 to $4. And Tears of Happiness 14, 9.50 to 6. The favourite in this race is V8. And the best in rating is Rosino as well at 260. That's a maiden plate over the 1700 for the three-year-olds. Let's get back to Goulburn now. They are loading for race number 2. Favourite is the 8 in Sutton Jet at $1.35.
2: Dance, who's got young Cam. Good luck to Jack too, his other grandson. He's in the grand final against Woden this coming Sunday. The under-17s all set. Racing. Manton Road left or right off the inside and is going to lead initially. The favourites right there. Sutton Jet to second and probing the inside, King's Gambit. King's Gambit's, well, it's rough and tough up front. They've all got off the track. Left in front, the favourite, Sutton Jet. Lamia Sparkles, well out of it, was Malocchio. But Sutton Jet, after a roughhouse affair, has got through and is too good for Lamia Sparkles. Malocchio third and King's Gambit back to fourth in Manton Road. Buckaroo Mary and Penatani Diva was always rearward in 20 and 10.
1: And on top is Sutton Jet for Justin Thorpe, $1.20. $1.04. It's 8-2-4 and 7 over the line for race number 8 at race number 2 at Goulburn. The 8 getting up.
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1: The AFL finals this weekend. Fremantle and Geelong in week two of the finals, or let's just call them elimination finals because I think it's week three. $1.52 for the Dockers. Geelong at $2.55. The line at -9.5 for the Dockers at $1.90. And Geelong +9.5 at $1.90. Brisbane on Saturday night take on Adelaide Crows. $1.32 for the Lions and the Crows at $3.40. Line -21.5 for the Brisbane side at $1.90 and +21.5 at $1.90. And if you want thoughts of the encounters, jump onto the Big Sports Breakfast podcast. 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
1: 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The selection from James Vandermaert, he's got the 2 on top. They're 5 minutes out from the final leg of the Quadrilla, race number 8.
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13: You Know Yourself has joined them. His Lady Bay, Tears of Happiness and Prestige Ricky. The last few to load for the second event. The Elegance Tiles Maiden, 1700. Barrier 1 for the favourite here, Roxino. Starters up, light on, and they're ready. Starter holds them, there's the signal, and they're underway. The favourite left well enough, Roxino off an inside gate to be prominent early, with You Know Yourself, Vespasian, King Snitz not that far away, Collectioner and Abaya from wider gates were there in the first 50 metres but are easing back looking for cover. There isn't that much on offer. Abaya's 4, if not 5 wide around this first turn. Collectioner's deep as well. Then His Lady Bay, Tears of Happiness and Prestige Ricky is the last one. So Vespasian was granted the lead here without having to work for it. 1,200 to go. Vespasian a length leader. Abaya moved up into second spot. Third, You Know Yourself, fourth the inside, the favourite Roxino. 2 away to His Lady Bay, King Snitz, and then Collectioner, Tears of Happiness, and Prestige Ricky was the last one as they climbed the hill. So they've got 8:50 left to go. And it's an easy time in the front for Vespasian, who's led unchallenged by a couple of lengths on a Bayer. Roxino in third, You Know Yourself fourth from King Snitz and His Lady Bay. Collectioner and Tears of Happiness behind them. And the last one remains Prestige Ricky as they head down to the turn. So Vespasian about to quicken the tempo for the first time in the race. A Bayer's a length away. Roxino in third, just starting to be niggled out a little bit. And then came You Know Yourself, King Snitz to the outside, His Lady Bay, Collectioner, best of the others. Into the straight, the sprint's on now. Vespasian from a Bayer. Roxino into the clear. Spots the leader a couple of lengths. And then King Snitz down to the

0: 200. Vespasian with a Bayer and Roxino now looming prominently on the outside to challenge. Roxino goes up to Vespasian from a Bayer. Roxino drew to a narrow lead and is going to prevail. Roxino came on the last 50, won it by nearly a length. Roxino first. Vespasian second, I think just in front of King Snitz, and then a Bayer with You Know Yourself and Tears of Happiness. Prestige Ricky behind them, then Collectioneur and His Lady Bay was the final one in.
1: Roxino, too good, the 8 for Jordan Childs, and 3.10 and $1.10 Verstappen, and 2.30 the 5, and 10 in King Schnitz and $1.50. 8, 5, 10 numbers now at Tuncurry. Correct weight has been notified, and 9, 3, 6 and 11.
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1: Golden Gallops is 4 minutes away from their first race. Dale Walker, hello.
3: Nick, good afternoon to you. Good afternoon, everyone. Beautiful day, early 20s, not a cloud in the sky, and plenty of people rocking through the gates here for racing at Goulburn today. The first of seven arriving at the gates. The only one they want is number eight, that being the local. Impressive for Matt Dale and Trials. Keegan Latham rides. They bet $2.80, came into $1.40, came into $1.35. It's now $1.30. The local, $1.30, has been absolutely spanked in betting. The rest are friendless, headed by that being Jenny Moo Moo, $3.80, $4.40, $4.60. Out to six and double figures the rest. The only bold conqueror, number six, is 10 into 9.50. The only one they want is the local at the gates for the first.
1: Okay, at San Francisco and LA Rams at the MCG, 27-7 the score, 49ers lead, 3.43 remaining. It's a 4-4 for the San Francisco side, and they're about to kick, obviously, just to get some territory downfield. Okay, so Hillsville, they're making their way to the boxes. Let's get some mail from the yard on STC for Goulburn.
4: And there's got to be some connection there somewhere.
5: Yeah, well, the guys from the local, they run a Facebook page and Instagram. If you check that out, it's actually called The Local. So follow them, and they go around to pubs and do documentaries, like little shorts on local pubs and interstate and whatnot. So it's a really good concept. Those guys wanted to get into a racehorse, and they put the name forward and they got it.
4: That's exactly what you want. He looks all right there. He's $1.28 now, so he's shortened up even more. 6 weeks. Can you wait that long? Kosciuszko, you've got the favourite, so your pens.
5: I can wait that long. We'll see if she can wait that long. She's a very opinionated, lovely mare. She's pretty fresh out the back there. She'll have a gallop between races one and two today. And we honestly have never had her better. Where she's been at a high level or at a decent level for a while, and she's going fantastically.
4: How exciting is it? You know, it's all step by step. You've gained a spot. Now you wait on the barrier draw, because that's crucial as well, and you won't know that for a while.
5: Exactly right. We're lucky that she puts herself in the race. She's always in the first four, so you take a little bit of luck out. But look, we've got Tim booked, and that's, you know, good jockeys. You know, they can do good things from average positions. So we just need her to stay together, stay healthy. There's a lot of water to go under the bridge, so let's just we'll just take day by day and enjoy the journey. But it's just such a wonderful race for country racing.
4: It's $2 million prize money. How exciting is it? And they've got the favourite here as well, the local, who is the selection from Dale Walker, Kayla, and myself. We wish you well today. But more importantly, that Kosciuszko as well. Sean, for you and your group.
5: Yeah, thank you so much. Yeah.
1: Okay, so that's Graham Wyatt chatting to Sean about the local. Okay, let's get the Hillsville for race number eight.
6: Shim Light was away well from the outside. Good speed. Aston Flamenco tries to cross over. Kicking up near the inside, Darn and Bear and Lakers Legend on the scene. They're followed by Flying Nardo getting through on the inside. Shimmer Light running on. Then Mac and Cheese and Miss Black at the end. It's Lakers Legend in front. Shimmer Light closing. Lakers Legend pulls out plenty. Lakers Legend comes away, won it by two lengths. He'll beat Shimmer Light. Third, Darn and Bear, who ran his race in patches from Mac and Cheese right down the outside. Then you found me, Aston Flamenco, Flying Nardo, didn't really finish it off. And back at the end, Miss Black. Time for the journey around 19:52.
1: And Lakers Legend too good for Cody Hose at $4.40 and $1.70. It's 2.8-1. Race number 8 at Hillsville, tracking back to Geelong. 8, 5, 10 and 12 interim. At Goulburn, Greyhounds, 8.24 and 7 numbers coming through. Race 2 paying. Tuncurry, I mentioned the all clear, or the correct weight rather. And Taupo, the correct weight did get posted on race 5 as well. And Hillsville race 7, they are paying 2. Rightio, so race 8, those interim numbers were 2.81 and 7, 2.81 and 4 rather, at Hillsville.

0: Millsville. They are moving in Will and Goulburn for race number one. The eight is the selection from Graham White, the local. It is at $1.22 as we speak. And I'm Island is the Sky Predictor. Now, Kelly Nisbet's got the local on top as well. Let's see how the eight goes as we go back to Dale Walker.
1: She's Z comes up. Here's to Buy Me Your Rose. Wild Oaks is coming up with the barrier blanket on. And then just two to proceed into the gates, that being the favourite, the local, 280 into 130. It's a huge go. They took the money when the markets went up. It's into $1.22. Been racing, been trialling very, very nicely. Our Miracle Girl has the inside. Alley number two is Jenny Moo Moo. I'm Island in three. Wild Oaks in gate four. CZ is secured. Now, the local comes up. And then just Bold Concord, change of colours here for Boy Brutus with the horseshoe and blue. And we're just about ready to roll. The Frisky Flash stands well. Light on for race one, Goulburn, first of seven. Short price favourite, the local, drawn out Bide. Ready, set to go. Lunging our Miracle Gal, and it missed it, our Miracle Gal, by a couple of lengths. As She-Z, the grey, came out fast, and Bold Concord comes over from the outside. Then did to Buy Me Euros into fourth position. The Frisky Flash on the inside from Jenny Moo Moo, who's midfield. Up around them now was Boy Brutus, who's Rover racing on the outside, throwing its head around. They were followed to I'm Island. Well back was My Miracle Gal, and the last one on the inside was Wild Oaks as they speed up towards the home turn. She-Z is the leader from Bold Conquer. This favourite's got the drop on the leaders, that being the local, is only a length away and about to peel as they swing for home at the 400. She-Z, the leader from Bold Conquer, being let down now is the local on the outside, then Frisky Flash from Jenny Moo Moo, and the rest ahead at the outside, our Miracle Gal, as they hit the two though. This favourite, Burt Clear, on the outside is Jenny Moo Moo, but it is the local, and the local is racing away. First start, first win, oh so impressive. The local, they smacked it in the market, they took out plenty. Second is Jenny Moo Moo, third Bold Conquer from the Frisky Flash. Next up was Boy Brutus, the outside was I'm Island, followed by Wild Oats, together with Did to Buy Me Euros, She's Z, and at the tail of the field is our Miracle Gal.
0: And the local, too good for Keegan Latham, $1.20 and $1.04. Three, Jenny Moo Moo, and $1.40. Photo the Miners, 8-3 photos, Goulburn Race 1.
2: Yeah, thank you, Nick. Race number two from Bordertown over 1,100 metres. And the favourite here is number two, Illustrious Warrior. 280 at the moment after opening up this morning at $8 has been crunched in. 310 out to 350 about Grand Millisime. And Just Comet number 10 is 390 out to 440. They are the main trio in the market. Race two, Bordertown over 1,100 metres. Number two, Illustrious Warrior, my on topper there at the start.
0: Okay, and Goulburn, they are about 90 seconds away from the third at the Greyhounds. Kelly Rourke.
3: $1.60, no off switch. So 170 into 150, Nick. Just out 10 cents late. Nangar Spirit 340 from 330, and Velocity Diva on the third line at 7.5. Just a little move at a higher price here. Mickey Melcat, 41s into 21s, just popping back out to 26s. They're box bound, the third due in a minute.
0: Okay, and at Geelong, they are paying on 8, 5, 10 and 12, race 2.
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0: Millsville, the all clears come through on 281 and 4. Goulburn interim numbers are 8, 3, 6 and 9. Bold Conqueror third at $2.30. Okay, in the NFL, it's San Francisco with 2 at play, 27. LA Rams 7. So it's been a comfortable victory for the 49ers. As I mentioned, about a minute 50 remaining in the contest. Back to Goulburn Greyhounds for race number 3.
3: On Monday, he's got a very good strike rate, make that Wednesday. And this guy's just won the one race from six, but certainly that inside draw will help. Blackwood Ranch at the doubles here, $16. Been racing good at Tamora. So just about tucked away for the third. It's a mixed and the lure's rolling. Greyhounds about to begin their journey. All set, three Goulburn. They're off. Nangar Spirit a little slow.

0: in less than 90 seconds.
1: Confirming numbers at the Gardens, 2, 1, 7 and 8, and they are paying. Goulburn, correct weight has been notified on 4, 1, 2 and 11.
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3: Now moving forward as well. And runners are moving in well for race 7, Bordertown. Bolton Nova about to move in to barrier 10. And Reward with a Rose, Varuffy, about to come up as well. So $4, number 2, Rob the Bank. $4.20, about number 4. Bolton Nova. And $4.60. Now 480 about the one outpost. Moving in well. Zootoro now moving up without the jockey. 1200 megas for Journey for our last three races on a 9-race card. Bolton over. Now moving up as well. And we're just about right. Race 7, Bordertown. Starter about to give us the light. Runners are in. 0 to 54 handicap. Just about set. Okay, so we're just putting a tongue tie back on Sports Choice for Taylor Hutchinson. So some minor delay here. Sports Choice drawing out barrier 11 out wide. So that issue just about rectified. Starter having a peep through the gates. 390 now Bolton over. 440 number 2, Rob the Bank. So, okay, so Sports Choice will go without the tongue tie. Light on, they're let go now. They're racing. Bolton Nova was only fairly away, is back towards the rear early. Charging forward, Zootoro from Rob the Bank. She sparkles. A length away then, progressing now is Bolton Nova. Is moving up around the outside. Back on the inside, Melissa Cake, Dougal McKean outpost. In behind those, we have Grand Ellie, along with two-way click towards the rear with Sports Choice and Reward with a Rose. Off the back, Zootoro by a length. On the outside, getting closer, is Rob the Bank. And along the inside is She Sparkles. A further length and a half in to Melissa Cate. An outpost around the outside. In behind those, Dougal McKean, along with Sports Choice, trying to progress. Reward with a Rose. Then we go back to two-way click and Grand Ellie. They turn Bolton over from Zootoro. Out wide outpost. She Sparkles trying to squeeze in. 200 megas to run. It's still Bolton over from Zootoro. Out deeper. Outpost is making ground. She Sparkles is squeezing through along the inside. She Sparkles goes to the lead. She Sparkles will just get there over Outpost and Zootoro in a photo. Melissa Cate in behind those with Rob the Bank, Bolton Nova. Then we go back to two-way click in that clump with Sports Choice. Grand Ellie in behind those with Dougal McKean and Reward with a Rose. One of the last ones in.
1: Okay, so photos all round the Bordertown, photos all round. Now, Wagga, they are starting to be called forward. We'll get the update shortly for the Karpikovs at Tuncurry, but they are starting to move forward at Wagga. Actually, we'll quickly get a Tuncurry.
4: Favourite way for the Cup 5 Zuna, 390 in, fact, 390 into 330, 3 Montpellier, 420 to 350. They've been the two best supported. One, it's a knockout. 5's to 550 at Engine Room, 550. 10 King Jerry at $9. 10 Dubai Warrior heads the others at 16. 5 Zuna for the Tuncurry Cup at 330 holds the call. Set Wagga.
5: Arms fold on the Tab Mobile. Now there's plenty of pace here. Driving up on the inside, Set Plays being pressured by moving up on the outside, Dallas Cowboy, who's gone to the front, and now I Wish is going to take a decent look at it, followed by Island Yankee, who's further out, and even further out there is Bogdanovich from the back of the field. Looks as though Jack Painting is going forward three deep, as I Wish now will take over. Lead time in an 8.5, and it is Nathan Jack who leads out by four with I Wish, and also Dallas Cowboy leaders back as Bogdanovich goes around the outside, and I was going to say it's going to

0: Park itself in the breeze. It may be in the breeze momentarily. There's another runner coming around the outside of it. That's Yuridiva as Painting jams on the brakes with Bogdanovich, and Yuridiva will eventually slide up outside this leader and present Bogdanovich with the 1-1. Set play fifth on the inside from Island Yankee, and then came 5 o'clock Wave, who's four back the inside from Emerging Deal, and back towards the end of the field is Buddy Guy, who's up on the outside of Seaside Sid. That's the order. Inside a circuit to go as they race towards the 8.50 now. That first quarter was in 28.9, and it's I Wish leading out by three over Yuridiva second. Then came Dallas Cowboy back of the leader running third. Bogdanovich the outside fourth, and then came Set Play running fifth. Then came Island Yankee, who's six on the outside from 5 o'clock Wave centre field on the pegs. Emerging Deal behind those with Seaside Sit, and last of all is Buddy Guy as they go inside the 5.50. Second quarter identical to the first. It was a 28.9 off the back straight. I Wish still led by a couple. Yuridiva, they're the top two in the market. They're threatening to get away, although Dallas Cowboy's staying with them. A gap is presented then to Set Play behind those, and they're being followed then by Island Yankee. And out wide there is Buddy Guy commencing a run from a long way back with Emerging Deal on the turn now. It's still I Wish who just led from Yuridiva. Dallas Cowboy's going to go back to the sprint lane, and they were clear of the others. It's I Wish, Dallas Cowboy, and also Yuridiva. They're trying, but I Wish is still going strongly. Yuridiva second, coming again. I Wish they will cling on. I Wish first, second goes to Yuridiva third. I'm not sure. We've got Island Yankee, Emerging Deal, Seaside Sid, and also 5 o'clock Wave, all there from Dallas Cowboy. And to be honest, I am not sure who ran third. And they'll being followed then at the head of the others then by the likes of Buddy Guy, Set Play behind those as well. There's another one out the back, and that is Bogdanovich.
1: And on top will be I Wish, the four at $1.30 and $1.04. So it's $4.10 on the photo of the minor. Okay, Traralgon, they're at the boxes. They'll be called forward shortly. And this is going to be an interesting race here too. Now, the favourite is the one at $2.80 in Dr. Maureen. Second elect at $3 is three. And that is in Maxman Ruby, selection from Paul Hammond, and $4.80 for the eight Flywheel Vixen. Let's get back to the track for race number seven at Traralgon.
2: His favourite at $2.80, just over Maxman Ruby. They're moving in. Third leg of the quaddy, you need 5 and 8 at the halfway point. Race seven is the Pizza Boys, Traralgon. Race seven for the day is a restricted 1-4 win stake. They're moving in, getting set race seven. Green light on, about to go here, set, racing, Dr. Maureen came out okay, the inside, showing pace, Hot Honey, Dr. Maureen, going up on the outside was Flywheel Vixen with a timely run, then Maxim and Ruby, in behind those runners came Aston Preston, Simply Friends a long way back with Merivale Girl, Big Weekend coming up to the corner, Flywheel Vixen the leader, about a length and a half, Dr. Maureen's not done with, it's Flywheel Vixen a length in front, and Flywheel Vixen wins at three quarters, Dr. Maureen, third Hot Honey, then came Maxim and Ruby, in behind those Aston Preston, then Big Weekend, well back in the field, Simply Friends, Merivale Girl, and the runners around 24-21.
1: And Firewheel Vixen at $5, $1.40 for Samuel By, the seven of race seven, I should say, the eight winning. So it's 8, 1, and 2, the numbers from race seven at Traralgon. Meldura now there in 4.5 from now. Favourite is Pretty Mischievous at $2.50. Did open at $2.50, the five. Sweet Lucy Lou, the two, from $2.80 to $2.90. Captivate Me, eight, $4 to $4.20. Selection from Trackside is the five. They are due in about 4 minutes from now, race five, Mildura.
3: Head of the big one at Tuncurry, the Gold Cup coming up shortly with Rod. We update race number six at Murray Bridge, seven Bye-Bye Zelos, the $2 into 175 favourite, three Lionel, 180 to 210, and five Merinda Girl at 13.17 for the other runner, Black Destiny. Just the four engaged. I've gone with the seven Bye-Bye Zelos, coming off 2 seconds in a row over this 395 at Murray Bridge, and looking to go one better today. Race number six comes up in about four.
1: Let's get back to RJ Fuller for the Gold Cup for 2026.
4: So they're being called forward. This is our feature event, Professionals Foster Tuncurry Harn Gold Cup. And favourite, 5 Zunar, $2.90, 3 Montpellier, $3.50, 8 Engine Room, $6, 1 It's a Knockout at 8. previous event, Erinich with the Golden Mile, Rory Hutchings, Adam Duggan, 2, 6, 1, and 7. Forward they go for the Professionals Real Estate, Foster, Tuncurry, Hahn Gold Cup. Big Dance eligible. Race last year was taken out by Lou, Ash Morgan, Kieran Maher over Hooligan, Tommy and Oz Star, Commander Bell's Aquatic, Brett Partelli in 2023. And I see Alan Robinson won this race. It's been run since 2009. Alan's successful in 2010 was So Finer for Freddie Cowell. And who walked into the box a couple of hours ago? Alan Robinson. Leading jockey, retired, 2,275 wins, had the most number of wins in a season, 2,005, 2,006, 233 and a half. That was recently broken by Willie Pike, 234. Been a great race, Tuncurry Foster Cup, and forward they go. So I've only got a couple to move forward, House of Cards and also Tact. So the line is set. Starter moves down front. Just about set. Professionals Real Estate, Hahn, Tuncurry Cup. Stand by for action. Zunar, the popular elect. Now we have an issue on the outside. So we await further news. So Zunar, the 5 at 280, 3 Montpellier, 380, 8 Engine Room, $6, 1 is a knockout at 8, 11 King Jerry at 9.
5: Number 10, Dubai Warrior, will undergo pre-race.
4: Number 10, Dubai Warrior, was fractious in the gates, will undergo a pre-race veterinary examination. I can see it out of the line. Matt Smith with a winner earlier in the afternoon with Can't Recall One. He's having a great run of success. Pass fit, Dubai Warrior, stand by for action. Big Dance eligible for the Rich Spoils at Randwick on the first Tuesday, November. Set to go. Racing in the cup, and Tact was first to break the line, but it was a good even line away, and racing to the front. Only just was Peer Pressure. Leads by a half, now three quarters as it establishes a lead. Hibiki Harmony second, third. Dubai Warrior on the inside of King Jerry, followed by Engine Room. Zuna's on the outside of it, and a length and a half General Soho, followed by Tact. It's around Montpellier, and two last of all was House of Cards. There's 12 lengths top end to tail. In front is Peer Pressure, lobbing along, leads a length and a half. Hibiki Harmony second, third. King Jerry, followed by on the inside. Side now was Engine Room, and a further half length away, making ground in a rush on the outside now was Zunar, and also It's a Knockout. It's a Knockout continues to make ground after being planted wide from Dubai Warrior, General Soho. Tack drawback was King Jerry, and last of all was House of Cards. The cup field moves to the 800 metres. Peer Pressure in front for Christian Reed, dictating terms. The Beaky Harmony second. It's a Knockout moves up on the outside, followed by King Jerry, who's cluttered away in the middle. A length further back to Engine Room, followed by Zuna. It's a Knockout tracking wide. Behind those next was Montpellier, followed by Tact and House of Cards. Into the straight in the cup, and still in front is Peer Pressure. Leads by a length and a half. Hibiki Harmony, followed by King Jerry. And on the outside was It's a Knockout for Montpellier. It's Peer Pressure in front. King Jerry on the outside. It's a Knockout, and also Dubai Warrior. Just in front is Peer Pressure. They're lunging. King Jerry in the middle. King Jerry on the outside Dubai Warrior. I think King Jerry in a photo, but it's desperately tight as they've claimed Peer Pressure. So King Jerry over Dubai Warrior and Peer Pressure. Close up Zuna. It's a Knockout. Behind those Hibiki Harmony, clear of Engine Room and also General Soho. Well back towards the rear of the field was Tact and last of all House of Cards.
1: And how about that? A big finish in the Tuncurry Gold Cup. We await for the judge to confirm placings. Murray Bridge, they're at the boxes. The Gardens 3 minutes away. We and Mildura, they are moving forward. We'll give you the conclusion stages of that race. Let's see if we can sneak an update at the Gardens now, because they are 3 minutes away.
6: Yeah, race 6 in 3 minutes, Nick, and here number 3, 270 out to 340. Money for the 4, it's your favourite, 280 into 220. 9.50 back to 8.50 for the 5, and money for the 8 as well, $14 into $8. I went 5 to beat 437. Race due in about 2.5 minutes.
1: Let's get the Murray Bridge.
3: and that was again over the 395. So Lionel second elect at 215. But it's 180 for Bye Bye Zealous as the greyhounds are moving in well for the sixth event, the first race on the circle track today. 395 metres the journey. We're all set for a start. Feel the four here, they're ready, set, and away. Merin de Gurl won the start from up into second, placing Bye Bye Zealous, pushing through the rails Lionel, and last of all, Black Destiny. Off the back they come. It's Merin de Gurl, about three in front. In second placing there came Bye Bye Zealous. There followed by further back was Black Destiny, but up the straight, Merin de Gurl is clear, and Merin de Gurl scores by five on the line. Bye Bye Zealous second. Third went to Black Destiny in front of Lionel, and the time for the journey there, round 22 and 70.
1: Okay, confirming numbers shortly in Murray Bridge. Now Tuncurry, 10, 11, 6 and 3. Dubai Warrior, 13, 60, 3, 30 has won. King Jerry second, $2. And Pierre Pressure, 6, 60. 10, 11, 6 and 3. Race number 7 at Tuncurry. Murray Bridge, 5, 7, 1 and 3. It was too good at the end to take out the prize in Merin de Gurl and has paid $20 and no place ball. Tarragon paying on their previous 8, 1, 2 and 3. They're also paying at Wagga on 4, 10, 5 and 2.
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1: Joan Itch is the favourite for the next race at Geelong at 3.10. The one did open at 3.40. Second elect is Plancentina Bay, the two, 4.60 to 3.50. And Stumpman, 3, 4.60 to 5. Selection from the track is the one in Joan Itch. Now let's get to Mildura concluding stages.
9: To make its move, then Stylish Saint, Cruel Mistress and Breeze Better. They're very tight going off the back, 30.4. Almighty Rush leads. Sweet Lucy Lou sticks on. Pretty Mischievous is out. Three wide running on. Alyssa's Delight leaders back. That quartet of Broken Clear. Turning for home. It's Almighty Rush. It's going to be a long, long home straight for some of these. It's Almighty Rush. Pretty Mischievous on the outsides running on strongly. Pretty Mischievous goes up to Almighty Rush. And Pretty Mischievous is going to come over the top of him to score. From Almighty Rush, second. Third, Alyssa's Delight. Fourth, Sweet Lucy Lou, then Cruel Mistress, back in the field, Breeze Better, Stylish Saint, Captivate Me, 30.4. Last quarter was 33.2. It's a mile rate of 23.5.
1: Okay, that is Mildura, five on top at 2.50 and $1.40, 5, 6 and 1. The Gardens, they're at the boxes.
6: And we're just about set for race 6, the Shorty Hotel, fifth grade over the 400. Lights flashing green, bunnies on the way. Favourite box four. They're all set. Racing. Not that great away, the favourite. Winning the break, Fascinate Josie goes to the front. They jam a bit behind it. Fascinate Jackpot Chevy's there in the bunch, the bunks. It got the second. Out wider there, Gary Indiana. Rhapsody Beast was up there. Well back, Reborn Passion. And out the back door, Pocket Point. But this one's going all right, Fascinate Josie. Nicely cleared. Two or three on Jackpot Chevy. Third will go to Gary Indiana. Back behind him, Rhapsody Beast. Further back in the field there would have been Reborn Passion. Wonderful. All day, the last one in. Brandy ahead of it, 22.90 odd.
1: Fascinate Josie, too good at 4.40 and $1.80 for Stephen Higgs. It's 3, 4 and 7, race number 6 at the Gardens. The queue is 5 minutes away from their next race. Anthony, what's the update looking like?
10: Runners are in stirrup mode here, as you can hear in the background, and this is the first leg of the treble, where Bentley Christoph's 170 is our favourite here. 230 into 165, 170. Now, Graysale, 420 into 3, then 850 about Backburn Bluey. And this is the sixth race, as I suggested, where I've got the one on top, Bentley Christoph, courtesy inside box, straight to the front. I suggest $1.70, a tab market mover and favourite. Back soon.

0: Racing Service. Just you will on this Friday afternoon at the races. Murray Bridge, interim numbers 5, 7, 1 and 3. The Gardens, they are interim on 3, 4, 7 and 6. Tuncurry, still interim on 10, 11, 6 and 3. Interim at Mildura, 5, 6, 1 and 2. Painter Algon on 8, 1, 2 and 3. Footy tonight with the NRL finals beginning this week, and also week two, or was it week three of the AFL finals? I can't work it out with the wild card round, but can't wait for the footy tonight. And we'll have all the markets you need to know and the updates on the National Racing Service. But Geelong race eight, set.
1: Signal, and they're underway. Le Pleu repeat a bit slow to go, as was Jenny and Tiba. And Placentia Bay's the first to emerge after 100 metres and step straight to the lead. Vela's Glory into second spot, and then Stuntman over on the inside in a share of third with Stole Him. A length away to John Itch, and then Le Pleu repeat, Manaheim, and towards the rear of Pharaoh's Daughter and Jenny and Tiba as they roll along the back. But it's a comfortable lead for Placentia Bay as they reach the 1200 mark, led by a length on Vela's Glory. Stole Him third. Stuntman fourth is trapped out a bit wide there in a three wide position. John Itch is right behind him in fifth place. Then Le Pleu repeat, a Manaheim, Jenner in Tiba, and the last one is Pharaoh's Daughter. So they start to work up towards the next turn. They've got 900 left to go. Placentia Bay having a comfortable time here, led by a length on Vela's Glory. Stole Him in third. Fourth is Stuntman. Two lengths away to John Itch, and Le Pleu repeat the fence. Next was Manaheim, Jenny and Tiba, and the last one remains Pharaoh's Daughter as they increase the gallop down to the 600 metre mark. And Placentia Bay is really upping the ante here as they head around the home turn, led by a length on Vela's Glory. Stuntman, Stole Him, and John Itch is starting to work into it. He's only 2.5 off the lead. Jenny and Tiba, Manaheim and Pharaoh's Daughter, best of the others into the straight. Placentia Bay challenged by Stuntman. John Itch out wide, runs on. Vela's Glory battles away. It's Stuntman taking over from Placentia Bay. 200 to go. John Itch closes within a length. It's Stuntman with John Itch looming up on the outside. John Itch going to Stuntman. John Itch, he's put his head in front late, and John Itch goes on to win. John Itch by a neck to Stuntman, third Placentia Bay, fourth is either Pharaoh's Daughter or Vela's Glory, just in front of Jenny and Tiba, then Stole Him, Le Pleu repeat, and Manaheim about the last one.
0: John Itch, too good for Daniel Stackhouse, $3.90, $1.70, one from three Stuntman, who's paid $1.80, and the two has paid $1.60 for third. Numbers are 1, 3, 2, interim four, interim race number eight on 1, 3, and 2. We await for fourth. Okay, so they're paying at the Gardens and Murray Bridge. Tuncurry, the correct weight has been posted.
2: 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Get more value when you're in venue, all on the Tab app. Imagine what you could be buying instead.
0: And runners are making their way to the boxes at the queue for race number six. Okay, so we have got Traralgon in around about 3 minutes from now. I'll give you the market here. And the favourite is the two Indy Grant at $3.90. Did open at $3.60. Galloping Jesse won $4.20 to $4. And four Joey, $4.20 to $4.40. Selection from Paul Hammond is two Indy Grant. Golden Gallops, they are 6 minutes away from race seven. Dale.
3: Yes, this will wrap it up. Nick, Luna Bay, the toppy, $6 out to $7. That a boy's a roughie, but expect 41 back to 34. Profits Promise is 9 out to 10. Snap Decision well supported. $5.50 earlier today, $4 back to $4.20. Snap Decision, More Mischief, 21 to 23. Millingham Missile, 12 to 13. Toussaint is the favourite. And second up from a spell for O'Shea and Charlton, $3, 280 back to 290. Bayer is 9 into 8. Number 9, Hussey La Vista, specking 21 into 17 for Hussey, and Cha Cha Cha, 14 into 9. The bottom one, 14 into 9, Cha Cha Cha, but the favourite, Toussaint, for the last. Dylan Gibbons already ridden a winner today. He's looking for another one here on the last on the favourite, Toussaint, at 290.
0: And the box is at the queue.
4: It gets the benefit of the inside box today. Grace Isle, the second favourite, the six, and which is one from two here over the 390s, one 9 from 19 over all the six. And then Backbone Blue is at $8. Last stud runner-up over this journey, the 390. Bentley Christoph, $1.80 as we speak. They're moving in. Odds are in. Evens getting set. Bentley Christoph from the inside. Won the red, the favourite way. So we're getting close up. Here's the evens. Speed Holes is it out wide. Ready to run. Green light there. Set race six. Favourite Wes Red. Ready now. Racing. Bentley Christoph away with them. Winning the start there was Golden Sparkles trying to get across, and also Grace Island to the first turn, and they're followed by Speed Holes from out wide, and also Six Gins, who was not that far away. Bentley Christoph races together there with it, and then came back Burn Bluey, well back Lady Eloise, Spring Rory, but it's Grace Isle for the prize. Grace Isle first beat Speed Holes, followed by Bentley Christoph, then came Golden Sparkles, and also Six Gins further back in the field to back Burn Bluey. And well back there in the end, Lady Eloise and Spring Rory in about 21-7.
0: Grace Isle, too good for $10.80 for Selena Zammit. 6 from 8 and 1, race number 6 at the Q. Okay, at Geelong, interim numbers are 1, 3, 5 and... Sorry, go again. 1, 3, 2 and 5. Race number 8. At the Gardens, they're paying, Murray Bridge paying, same as Mildura.
5: They're ready to break in the Gold Crown.
6: The Gold Crown, the Gold Strike, the Gold Market. 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
0: Souths and Newcastle, the game tonight. $1.36 for the Bunnies. Newcastle at $3.20, the market. Line at -8.5 at $1.95. And Newcastle, they're +8.5 at $1.85. So that game at 7.52 local time. 127 markets are in vogue for that game. And that includes the margin. Souths 13 plus at $2.25. Souths at 1-12 at $3.30. A draw is at $19. That's 80 minutes. Remember, this is after the 80 minutes result, not if it goes the extra time or the like. Newcastle at 1-12 at $4.50, and Newcastle 13 plus at $7. That's the NRL and the finals action kicking off tonight.
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4: Inside 2, 370 and 380, Galloping Jesse Indy Grant. And 480, third pick is number 4, Joey, who did run on quite nicely here recently over the same distance here at 425. So moving in now, inside draws, the punters elects here for the Royal Exchange Hotel. Final leg of the quaddie, green light on. Set to go here. Ready. Racing, Galloping Jesse, the inside out pretty well's vying for the lead. Showing pace out wide on the track was Jumping Oreo. Jumping Oreo, the front runner. Go Stevie goes up to second, and now around the outside, Banjo one string. Then came Indy Grant. Further back there was Joey, who's winding up stylishly. Coming up to the corner, Banjo one string in front. Joey's the big danger. He railed through, charged through, and Joey wins it nicely. Two lengths to Banjo one string. Third was Galloping Jesse. Then came Go Stevie from Miss Bella Babe. And behind those runners were Snitch Adams. Well out of it was Indy Grant and Go Stevie. And the time is around 24 and 38.
0: Joey, too good. V4 at $3.80 and $1.60 for Jennifer Gill. Now, second is 5 from 1. That's after the running of race number 8 at Tarragon. Murray Bridge.
9: Looking at the update for race number 7, and here we find that the favourite way is Victor Graham from box 1, 170 to 185. Number 8, Zebariah is 215 in from $2.60, and 5, Daintree Sniper, 7 to 9.50. I've gone with the one here, Victor Graham. In fact, I made it my best bet of the day. 4 wins, it's passed to 4 starts, 2 of them at Murray Bridge over the 455. Prior to that, a couple over the, or one over the 350, one over the 300 here. So number 1, my on top selection and best for the day. Race 7 comes up in around 3 minutes.
10: We got race 8 from Borgatown and a Fairview. Number 3 is $4 out to $4.20, back into 4. Exonomia, number 2, $7.50 into 5, just like Lisa, number 4, $4.80 out to 5. Runners hanging out for race number 8, Borgatown, in 5 minutes.
0: And at Goulburn, runners are about to be called forward for race 7. 7 is favourite at $3.10 as we go back to Dale.
3: Thanks, Nick. Good to be with you today, my friend. They come up for the last. And it's like That a Boy is at the back as they're about to load. Malinga Missile comes up. Toussaint is out to 310. Snap Decision is 460. Cha-cha-cha down the bottom is double figures into nine. They get set a field of 10 over the 1,600 metres. The local was very impressive earlier today with Spain. I'm sure you'll be hearing a lot more about both of those. More Mischief comes up. Toussaint comes into line. His Snap Decision. Then Cha-Cha-Cha. That a Boy. Bayer. And Hassi La Vista, who ran a cheeky race last start at big odds for Teresa Baitup. Number 10, it's $15 here. To wrap up proceedings and what's been a beautiful day's racing as far as the weather is concerned. Crowd have thoroughly enjoyed themselves. They lapped it up and they'll head into Friday night back in town at one of their favourite establishments. That a Boy comes up. And we're just about set. So it's Luna Bay, That a Boy, Prophet's Promise, Snap Decision, More Mischief, Malinga Missile, Toussaint, Bayer, Hussy La Vista and Cha Cha Cha. More Mischief has the inside alley. Starter comes around the front. And he'll get on that ladder. He does. He casts an eye. It's a good line. Ready for the last. Go. They're off. Hussy La Vista began well from an outside alley as More Mischief punches up and there's Cha Cha Cha through the middle. Toussaint is nice and prominent from Malinga Missile and Bayer the inside. Luna Bay, Prophet's Promise, That a Boy. And the tail end of one of the favourites is Snap Decision, who's restrained a dozen off the leader. That leader is Cha Cha Cha as they settle into stride after 400 metres. Hussy La Vista up on the outside of it, three quarters of a length away. More Mischief is on the inside, one out and one back, the favourite Toussaint. Then Bayer the inside from Malinga Missile. Prophet's Promise is over racing a little on the inside of Luna Bay. Then Snap Decision and That a Boy is the tail ender. So they come up towards the 850 now and the leader is Cha Cha Cha. It's been specced at longer odds, about 14s into 9s. Cha Cha Cha in front by three quarters of a length on Hussy La Vista sitting second. More Mischief and stalking them into fourth position and about to peel as Toussaint from Malinga Missile. The inside is Bayer followed by Luna Bay, then Prophet's Promise. That's Decision needs to get a move on it, and That a Boy is near the tail of the field as they come up towards the home turn. Cha Cha Cha at the 400 leads them. Hussy La Vista comes out after it. In turn, here's Toussaint letting down now, and likewise Malinga Missile right through the middle. So Hussy La Vista went to a narrow lead. Cha Cha Cha kicks. Malinga Missile's on the outside of them. More Mischief up on the inside. Hussy La Vista, Toussaint in the middle. Toussaint whacking away. Toussaint, Hussy La Vista, Toussaint. Toussaint, Hussy La Vista, Toussaint, Hussy La Vista, they hit it, 10-8, dunno, either Hussy La Vista or Toussaint, Malinga Missile, Luna Bay flew from Cha Cha Cha, then Bayer, Prophet's Promise, the outside was That a Boy, Snap Decision always well back and More Mischief, dunno.
0: Okay, we're away for the judge, Murray Bridge.
4: Way, and there it was Sorella and also Eldritch, the early leaders. Between them as well was Daintree Sniper. Well bunched. Zebariah's right up there and right around the outside, Victor Graham. So Victor Graham takes over. Zebariah is second. Then came Daintree Sniper, Eldritch, Sorella. They come off the back and Victor Graham's now well clear. Victor Graham by about 8 in front of in second placing there, Daintree Sniper. But up the straight, no danger to Victor Graham. Victor Graham scores by 8. Second placing, give it to Eldritch in front of Daintree Sniper and Sorella, and back at the rear of the field there would have been Zebariah.
0: It will be Victor Graham, the one at $1.90 and $1.20 for Lauren Harris. It's 1, 2, and 5 numbers, Murray Bridge, race number 7. Goulburn, it is 7 to Saint, who's one at $2.80 and $1.50 for Dylan Gibbons. It's 7 from 10, Hussy La Vista at $3.80 and Cha Cha Cha at $3.12. 7, 10, and 12, Goulburn and race number 7. Border Town, they're at the barriers and about to be called over. The previous race at Geelong was 1, 3, 2, and 5, and they're paying on race number 8. Tarragon's paying as well on 4, 5, 1, and 3. Border Town.
10: Moving in. 4:20, number 3, A Fair View. Moving up now is Redneck Woman, along with Time Ruler, who's drawn out wide. Prodigal Lad in the centre.

0: just like Lisa, Exonomia, now moving up, just like Lisa about to come up. And Immortal Spirit about to move forward as well. Here for race 8 on a 9 event card from Borgertown. Immortal Spirit now moving up, and just like Lisa will be one of the last ones in. A 0 to 54 handicap over 1200 metres. We're just about right, just like Lisa. She moves in. Light on. Right to go, race 8 in the sun glare at Borgertown. That sun is quite harsh now. They're let go, they're racing, and Immortal Spirit won the start, is moving over from the centre, hunting up along the inside is Redneck Woman, along with Luna Shot, also creeping forward with Intacto. In behind those, Exonomia with a Fairview, who lobs midfield. Around the outside, Time Ruler with Just Like Lisa. Then we go back to Prodigal Lad, a further two away, the Ice Cutter, and the last one is A Little Bitter Polly. So they head off the back, Intact over leader, away by a length. They race up to the side with 600 metres to run over Immortal Spirit, and Luna Shot is third, along with Redneck Woman Under Pressure, progressing as a Fair View. In behind those, Prodigal Lad, Exonomia, around the outside, Time Ruler, the Ice Cutter, battling away there. We have A Little Bit of Polly back in the ruck with Luna Shot, but they head up the straight. Immortal Spirit the leader, Intacto. Here comes Luna Shot down the outside with a Fair View. It is Immortal Spirit from Luna Shot, who's looming up on the outside. A Fair View over the top. A Fair View will beat home Luna Shot, just like Lisa. And Immortal Spirit with the Ice Cutter. In behind those, we had Exonomia with A Little Bit of Polly, Redneck Woman, Prodigal Lad, Time Ruler, one of the last ones in, and tailed off there towards the rear as well in that group. I'm going to go all of them.
1: So three on top. It is 3, 5, and 4 with the 9 grabbing fourth. Fair View has paid $5.210. Luna Shot at $2.50. And Just Like Lisa at $1.50. 3, 5, 4, and 9 are the numbers coming through. Race 7 is due in 4 minutes at Wagga. I just need to make sure it is race 7 because Matt's been a step ahead every single time. He goes, it's race 8. No, it's race 7. Are you okay now?
2: I don't know what you're talking about, but it's good radio. Go Easy on Me is the favourite here in this. It is the 7th. $1.55 from 160. Courtney Lager, so another of these Victorians who crossed the border, and they're trying to win this race with Go Easy on Me. And I, based on what we've seen thus far, it looks very, very hard to beat, and it is the top pick. But trying to find something to beat it, Our Special Memory at its best could be hard to beat. It's $11 from 6, so it's been a bit easy, but I've been a big fan of that horse in the past. And Donnie Mac, 13 to 8, has been a mover as well. But it's all about number 9, drawn inside of the second row. Back to you, Cutters.
1: Well, look, Matt, you know me, I'm a Gary give up. I'm just simply a Gary give up. So don't tell me anything because I'll probably say it on air. Damn, miss, I learnt that once upon a time. We go back to the gardens for race number 7.
3: So runners are at the side of the boxes. Won't be too long on the get called over here. Race 7. It's a 5th grade for Greyhound Products Direct. Favourite in box 3, Gangster Gort, 230 out to 310. Some support for the 6, Kenya Tango, 10s into 6s. 4s out to 480 for the 8. And $26 on opening. Got in as low as about 460, now back out to 950 for the 2. So they head over behind the boxes. Form their 2 lines and will soon be underway for race 7. The Greyhound Products Direct. Collars and leads come off and they're about to be loaded in. Favourite in box 3, Gangster Gort. So first line, go forward. Second line about to join them. And we're just about set for Greyhound Products Direct. Race 7 over the 400. Light grey and bunnies are on the way. Favourite in the 3. Let's see how they jump. They're set. racing. Gangster Gort won the break, goes to the early lead. Left Hook Ace was up there trying to get around the outside. Reborn Harmony back behind it would have been Kenya Tango, Project Nemesis, and out the back was Goldilocks. Gort leader going all right, about two or three in front. Gangster Gort over Left Hook Ace. Further back came Reborn Harmony, but into the straight, leaders home Gangster Gort. Gangster Gort wins comfortably over Left Hook Ace. Third will go to Giddy Up Gladys on the inside, back behind him Reborn Harmony, and underneath it was Nabiak City. Further back there, Kenya Tango, and they're in 22.70 odd.
1: Gangster Gort at 2.70 and $1.30, 3, 5 and 2. We'll get the update for the queue shortly, but they are racing at Hobart.
4: Of the field. 1,000 metres left to go. He's a pin-up boy. Leads the way, turning the field out of the home straight. He's a pin-up boy, leads for Todd Rattray. In second place, Royad for Ethan Arnott. Then followed by Solo Snitch for Mark Yo in third position. Fourth, Illawong Kimisiri, Rodney Ashwood, back of the tail, skipping Vinny, Dylan Ford. Second quarter, 32.37. And the front runner moves out to lead now by around 5 metres or so. And that is He's a Pin-Up Boy. In second place, Royad has a lovely trail behind it. Third, Solo Snitch, then followed by Illawong Kimisiri, comes off the inside, starts to make a little bit of ground up, and back at the tail of the field then is skipping Vinny. Off the back they work. He's a pin-up boy, doing it well. 400 metres left to go. Royad second, third, the outside Solo Snitch, third quarter, 29.5. Illawong Kimisiri and skipping Vinny did exactly that back at the tail of the field. Up to the home turn they come, just in front. He's a pin-up boy. The outside Solo Snitch. Royad back to the inside. Solo Snitch moved up on the outside. He's a pin-up boy. Back to the inside. Royad runs on pretty well. And Illawong Kimisiri just in front. Solo Snitch right up along the inside. Royad put the nose in front. And Royad will beat Solo Snitch. Fight over third. Maybe he's a pin-up boy narrowly from Illawong Kimisiri. And last of all was skipping Vinny, home in 28.6. To race.
1: And it is Rahad who wins at 4.70 and 2.21, 2 in a photo. Okay, before we get the Wagga, update at the queue.
5: Top the lot, 165 in from as much as $3 is our favourite. Best tried, Barefoot Raven, 360 firm, 550 about Roxy Campbell, $8. Brooklyn brought in from 10. 165 favourite, the four, which is top the lot. I've got it on top. This is race seven coming our way in about 90 seconds.
1: Oh, let's get the Wagga.
2: The Walsh and Blair Lawyers. Right on start time, and they're getting set now with Jillaby Tomcat coming up to the inside there for Brad Hewitt. So just about set to go. All the best of luck. We're down to the second last. It's race seven. Field's ready. And the green light is there, so they're off. And initially out wide, American Runners going forward. Our Special Memories up on pace, and so too on the dark side, heading up there as well as American Runners three wide on that turn. Roger Strong will push on, at least hit the breeze, and may well get the front. So it's taken over. American Runners gone to the front. So early stages, it leads out by five over Our Special Memory. Leaders back, and then on the dark side, who wouldn't mind some cover, I don't think. It's in the breeze. Next on the inside is Jillaby Tomcat. Now we're seeing Go Easy on Me making a move nice and early, and it's starting to work around the outside there for Blake Medland. Then Donnie Mac centre field, about 4 metres away, Master Mickey, the inside of it, Western Style, and then came No Alibi. And towards the end is Our Rebel Yell. At the mile, the lead time is up on the board in 46.4, so reasonably slick. And now Go Easy on Me is looking for the front. American Runner, though, very big, strong individual, is going to go through and hold this favourite out. So American Runner held the front by three over Go Easy on Me, now park second, followed then by Our Special Memory. Leaders back running third. On the dark side, fourth, 1-1. The inside is Jillaby Tomcat, then Donnie Mac, Western Style. In behind those also as they come into the stretch. The last three in the field include Master Mickey, who's one off the pegs. So too is No Alibi. And back towards the end of the field is Our Rebel Yell. So down the straight, not going hard now, 28.4. So that first few sectionals on the board, 46.4 and 28.4, that's pretty quick. An American Runner leaves the straight inside a circuit to go, leading out by four. Over Go Easy on Me, second, followed by Our Special Memory, third. On the dark side, fourth, 1-1. The inside, Jillaby Tomcat, then Donnie Mac, West Western Style, being followed by Master Mickey, and then came Noella by 4 metres away, our Rebel Yell. Second quarter there in 30.7 to the far side. Heading up towards the 700 metres they go, and it's still American Runner by 3 over the favourite, Go Easy On Me in second. Then our Special Memory, it's had a nice enough run, third on the dark side, fourth. Jillaby Tomcat fifth on the inside, followed by Donnie Mac, and then

0: Preston Stylemaster Mickey, and now from the back of the field, our Rebel Yell is pulling out wide, and they'll be followed by No Alibi back in last on the turn here. They race off the back straight at the 400, the third quarter in 28.2, and American Run has been passed by the favourite Go Easy On Me, but Donnie Mac is letting loose with a big run. Taylor Osmond setting it a light out wide, then on the dark side, being followed behind them by Jillaby Tomcat needing room, and held up also as our special memory into the straight out wide here. Donnie Mac is sweeping up. Go Easy On Me battling hard, followed then by Jillaby Tomcat, is cut back towards the inside. It's Donnie Mac, and also Go Easy On Me. Donnie Mac, the outside, grabs the front and beats Go Easy On Me. Jillaby Tomcat third, followed by On the Dark Side, then No Alibi, our special memory, our Rebel Yell, further back Master Mickey towards the end, Western Style. An American Runner ran in close to the end, 28.4, they on 155.
1: Donnie Mac too good, the 10 at $9.240 from 9 Go Easy On Me, $1.04. And Jillaby Tomcat, the one at $1.70. Rod Fuller's got the update for race number 8 at Tuncurry.
2: Last event, favourite way, 13 Andrea, 175, now 170 Tad Fix for Kyoko, 10s into 6s, 8 Can't Touch This, 650 out to 8, 3 Be Quiet at 10, 6 Get Some Fun 15, 1 Florino 18, Andrea the 13, all the rage at $1.70, a repetition of its recent run in town. It'll be hard to beat in this, but 165, I was now 170, I was hoping for better. Event goes in 3 from now.
1: Okay, catching my tail for a second, Border Town 3, 5, 4 and 9, they're paying on race number 8. At the Gardens, 3, 5, 2 and 7, paying race 7. The interim numbers at Hobart, 1, 2, 3 and 5. The Q, we'll get the replay of that race shortly on the National Racing Service. Tauragan, they are making their way to the boxes as we speak. The favourite for race number 9 is the 2 and Be My Tiger at 3.10. It did open at 2.40. Now 1 Sophie Banjo from 2.90 to 3.30, and Urban Bites the 8 from 5 to 4. Selection from Paul Hammond. He's got the one on top. Now the cue.
3: Racing. Top the lot was away about fourth from the inside. Lovely. Bubbly showed good early dash with Roxy Campbell, and it's now Roxy Campbell who went on by and shot probably 5 lengths clear. Over top the lot now second, followed by Brooklyn Rule towards the outside. Barefoot Ravens there in the centre, and then came My Snap. Well back to Onyx Flame. Lovely. Bubbly and May wins cheap, but it's all Roxy Campbell. Roxy Campbell first, a big win. Beats home top the lot, followed by Barefoot Raven, and then came My Snap. Brooklyn Brawl further back in the field to Onyx Flame, and Lovely Bubbly with May Wins Chief in 21 and 6.
1: And on top will be the 3. Roxy Cambler has won the prize at 4.40 and $1.80. 3, 4, 2 and 7 numbers coming through race number 7 at the Q. Wagga 10, 9, 1 and 4. Tauragan, the runners are moving into the boxes.
4: Getting set here. Race number 9, Grade 5 Stake. Last of the runners loaded up. The green light is on. Set to go for the 9th. They're ready. Racing, Sophie Banjo about third away, showing pace, Be My Tiger. Going up swiftly was Rose Opal, the outside, and right around them was Sublime with a powerful run. Sublime takes a narrow lead. Be My Tiger continues to boot up on the fence, then Rose Opal, Urban Bites, around the home corner. Sublime's got a kick, 2 lengths clear. Sublime is the winner. Be My Tiger second, third Urban Bites. Fourth was Rose Opal. Then for the back, Best Dressed. Well out of it there were Tick Returns and Sophie Banjo. It's the best time of the day over the 3.50 so far, running around 19 and 93.
1: Okay, so it is Sublime who wins at Tauragan, the 7, $14.460, 7, 2 and 8, the numbers coming through. Okay, we have got the next at Mildura in 4, favourites. Let's go Big Girl. Let's go Big Girl, I should say, the 4 at $3, did open at 3.60, King Saint, the 6, $2.80 to $3, and Business Class, the 5, $3 to $3.10. Selection from Trackside is the 6 in King Saint for the last race at Mildura.
5: Race number 8, Murray Bridge, to round out the quaddy today. 2.51 required so far. Favourite is 5, My Picasso, 1.80 and steady at that price. Number 4, Galactic Nemesis, 3.40 into $3. And number 8, Kenya Nameless, has gone from 3.30 out to $3.60. I like the 8, Kenya Nameless, coming off a couple of wins in its past 4 starts. They were at both at Murray Bridge over the 3.95 and go back 4 starts was 2nd at Angle Park over 3.40. I think that's good enough to win this race number 8, and it's due in 3.5.
1: At Tuncurry, they're in the barriers now. Most of the runners, a few to load.
2: 4 Kyoko, 7. 8 Grass, number 8, Can't Touch This, at $7.50. Now the line just about set for the last event, so Kyoko and Ostracize complete the line. Kyoko moves up. Ostracize the last to move in. It's been a great day of racing here at Tuncurry for a big crowd, and the line is set. Red lights for the last event, the Evermore Pearl. Florino drawn the inside, stand by for action. Line set, ready for the last. They stand, red lights continue to blink. Set, away and racing. On the outside, Be Quiet, one of the first to begin with Florino, who uses the inside advantage. So Florino just in front, Be Quiet second. Third placing was Grassburn, followed by Water Rush out deep, the Piccolino. Behind those, Can't Touch This, and a half length to Rock and Millie, followed by on the inside, Get Some Fun, and a further length and a half, Andrea, travelling on the inside, followed by Ostracize, 2 Kyoko, and 2 lengths last of all was Juan Gina Rose to the 600. It's Florino opening them up, put 2 lengths, Water Rush second, a length and a half third, Grassburn, the Piccolino, Be Quiet, Can't Touch This from Get Some Fun, Rock and Millie, Andrea still a long way from them, from Kyoko, Ostracize, and whipping the field in as Juan Gina Rose has heads and turn for home. It's Florino in front, out by 2.5, Water Rush to second, Grassburn third, the Piccolino behind those, Andrea, who's down the crown of the track, but they've got to get Florino at the 200. It's out by 2, Grassburn closing, Be Quiet, Andrea, followed by Kyoko. It's still in front, Florino on the outside, Be Quiet, flying home was Andrea. Andrea gets up to win. Big effort. Andrea has beaten Be Quiet and Florino from Kyoko. Grassburn, Ostracize, Get Some Fun. Juan Gina Rose, Can't Touch This, the Piccolino, well back, Water Rush, and knocking up last of all, Rock and Millie.
1: And it's Andrea, 13 on top at $1.80 and $1.10. It's 13 from 3, Be Quiet, 2.40, Photo the Miner. So that's Tuncurry, Murray Bridge making their way to the Boxers Mildura. They're about to be called Ford. The Gardens is 4 minutes away from race 8. We'll get the update from Ron Knight.
6: Yeah, Nick, in 4 minutes' time, we're due in number 1, 2.40 out to 2.70. Money for the 2, 9.50 into 6.50. Favourite is box 3, $1.80 out to 2.15, very easy. And down the number 7, $9 into 6.50, Had Admirers and his Well Box. I went 1 to beat 7, 3, 2. We're due in 4 minutes.
1: Okay, and numbers coming through from the previous race at Tuncurry, 13, 3, 9 and 1. Grassburn, 3.70 for third. Terralgan paying on 7. 2, 8 and 6. The queue all clear on 3, 4, 2 and 7. And Wagga, they're paying on 10, 9, 1 and 4. Donnie Mac, $9.240. Mildura, they are scoring up for race number 6. On the other side, it's the King of Spring in Simon Harrison.
7: We're at race number 6 here today. This is the horsequeen.com pace. It's over to 21.90. Very competitive race, business class. The favourite at 2.50. King Sane at 3.50, Let's Go Big Girl 3.90, and 2 United at $7. Now the siren is sounding. Looks like we've got a false start here. We do have a false start. Not sure the reasoning behind it. We'll find out in a moment, but the starter, number 4, Let's Go Big Girl, appears to have broken up in the score up, and as a result of breaking up, the starter has called a false start, so I'm not sure whether it interfered with anything from, it did interfere with something from the second row, so hence why the starter called it a false start, so there will be a delay to the start of race 6. Not sure how far this, how long this delay will occur. They're starting to just follow the mobile around, so there's a good chance that they might just be able to continue to follow the mobile around. I think that's appears to be what's happening. So looks like they're just going to go straight around and have a take two of this. Let's go, Big Girl, causing that false start, obviously interfering with most likely Cemetery Bay, who was following it through. So the mobile's just kept rolling. So the D

0: delays very minimal as they start to move up. This is race six, the horsedqueen.com pace. As runners come up in a very competitive last race of the day. United's got good gate speed. Let's go, big girl. Normally a very fast beginner. Obviously, she broke up in a score up that first time round. She seems quite fine at the moment. She's right up on the gate. Stand by and away. Let's go, big girl. Gets away cleanly this second time. And she begins fast as expected. And she works to the top from Business Class, who came across from the wide draw. Gets up in the second spot. And King Saint's out deep on the track. Three wide pressing forward. Leaders back, United. And one out, two back, Rio Rock. From Kiang Moroccan, who's three back the inside. Then Cemetery Bay. And then back last of all at the rear of the field was Classic Line. So the lead up settling down was Let's Go Big Girl as expected. She holds a margin of about 5 or 6 metres to King Saint. United leaders back and Business Class into a one out one back trail. Kiang Moroccan, Rio Rock, Cemetery Bay and Classic Line. They leave the straight and the front runner is Let's Go Big Girl. Leads by 2 metres. Sitting up second was King Saint. Third United. Fourth Business Class. Then fifth Kiang Moroccan, the pegs from Rio Rock, Cemetery Bay and Classic Line. They head to the back. 41.2 was a lead time, so it's pretty solid. And Let's Go Big Girl certainly got fired up in front. She's just allowed to stroll along here for Connor Clark, and she leads by 3 metres to King Saint. United third. Favourite Business Class gets a good trip. One out, one back from Kiang Moroccan, Rio Rock, Cemetery Bay and Classic Line. 31 seconds the first quarter of the last mile. Tempo's pretty solid here, and Let's Go Big Girl leads from United. King Saint's doing all the work without cover, whilst Business Class is enjoying a beautiful trip. One out, one back. Three back the inside, Kiang Moroccan from Rio Rock, then Cemetery Bay and Classic Line. 30.2 the second quarter. Let's Go Big Girl, 2 metres to King Saint United. Business Class just travelling sweetly in a one out, one back trail. Then Kiang Moroccan, Rio Rock's at the drop to the pegs. Cemetery Bay now tries to pick up ground from Classic Line. They go down the back and it's still Let's Go Big Girl by a head to King Saint, who's trying to draw up a little bit closer. Breathing down their necks is Business Class. It's ready to strike. Then United calling it a day from Kiang Moroccan, Cemetery Bay, Rio Rock and Classic Line. Heading up towards a turn, Business Class pops out at a 1-1, 28-4 the third quarter. Let's Go Big Girl leads away, but here comes Business Class. It's letting down with a pretty big sprint to go up and take the lead. Business Class in the middle of the track sprinted away, trying to run on from back in the field, Cemetery Bay, but Business Class had the best run of the race. Beautiful drive, and Business Class takes out the last from Cemetery Bay. Third home, Let's Go Big Girl, I feel, maybe.
1: Lou Mildura there, five Business Class, the winner, $3.150. Let's head to the sunny coast. There first on a soft six is due in 6 minutes. Jared Wessel, good evening.
2: Evening to you, Simon. Yes, great card of racing set down here at the Sunshine Coast tonight. As mentioned, soft six track conditions. A little bit of light rain falling at the moment, but it does look quite broken. So hopefully just some small scuds of rain here at the Sunshine Coast tonight. We've only had 13 mils in the last 7 days, but keeps us in that soft six range. A good 8 race card set down for tonight's program. Favourite in the first, number 5, Amelioration. And well tried also, 270 into 210. 2 Moana Nui, 5 into 440 is second pick. 1 Sea Lord, 420 out to $5. And then 6 Juno Star, the big drifter, 360 to $5.50. And 3 Derna, 650 out to $8.50. I made Amelioration the best on the program. I thought she was very good winning the maiden here 2 starts ago, over 1,800 metres. She races like further's only going to be more suitable for her. So up to the 22 tonight, and I think she can be too strong for them. So keen on number 5 here in race 1, which is coming up in just under 6 minutes from now.
1: Here is a replay from the gardens.
3: Now the light goes green, but he's on the way. Fourth and fifth grade. Favourite in the one. Set. Racing, coming out nicely in the centre. Reborn Mystique shows good toe, driving under it. Haymack getting up there now, wide, high, low rain. They all go together. Getting up behind them now, Real Bonnie rallying through. Further back there in the field was Fascinate George, a long way back there with Tarawai Malibu coming off the back in the leader. Haymack running time, getting to second. Real Bonnie's worked hard to get there.

0: So they're just about ready. Race 9. Eddie Stone just taking his time, going up into that outside gate. He's just about there now, so the field's right to go. All set. And away. And Sacramento actually just about the first one out, but isn't interested in the lead. Newcomb pushing through on the inside to keep out Paramount Plus and Two Love. Island Boy, Chocolate Royal, Sacramento and Tanganyika is really deep out there in the first 200. Jewel Bay behind them and then Eddie Stone and the last one is Lording as they work their way to the 1100. So Newcomb off barrier one holds the front. Tanganyika from a wide position comes over to sit second. Third is Two Love and fourth the inside Paramount Plus. Two further away to Island Boy who ends up tracking along fifth. They were followed by Chocolate Royal out deep, Jewel Bay the fence, Sacramento between that pair. Eddie Stone is second last and the last one is Lording with 700 left to go. So off the back, and it's Newcomb, three quarters of a length in front from Tanganyika. Paramount Plus in third position has had a good transit run along with Two Love in fourth, then Island Boy. Chocolate Royal out wider from Jewel Bay, Sacramento. And back at the rear are Eddie Stone and Lording as they swing for home where Newcomb is joined by Tanganyika but Two Love comes off their backs and looks ominous. Then came Paramount Plus, Island Boy pushed along. Chocolate Royal headed the others, 250 out. Tanganyika ran to the front. Two Love strides up on the outside of him though. Then Newcomb followed by Island Boy. It's Tanganyika and Two Love. Tanganyika's offering good resistance. Holds ahead in the last 50 metres and Tanganyika won it. Tanganyika won it from Two Love. Newcomb, I think, third, just in front of Island Boy, Sacramento and Paramount Plus. Chocolate Royal was with those. And then came Jewel Bay, Lording and Eddie Stone amongst the last few. So a $15 chance here in the last. Tanganyika, number two.
1: Tanganyika, Jai McNeil, 1660 and 470. Two Love, 150. And Newcomb at 790. It's 211 and 12. Let's take you to Anthony to update race eight at the queue.
2: Now, this is the last leg of the quaddie here, Simon. Scrubs Blue's our favourite, $1.40 over Summer Scrub, $6, and then boom, two down, $7.50. They're the top three in the market here for the running of this C8 event. I've got the eight on top, which is Scrubs Blue, $1.40 as our favourite. It's best tried in from $1.45, as I suggested. The last leg of the quaddie, 6.63, combination required to be alive.
1: Just going back to Mildura, it is all clear, race six on the last. It was 5.94 and 6. Business class paid $3 and $1.50. And the Murray Ridge Greyhounds, race eight, a result, it was 5.847. 5 by Picasso paid $1.90 and $1.30. And at Geelong Gallops on their last of nine, it was 2.11, 12 and 8. Island Boy has run fourth. Having a look at the footy for tonight, first of all in the NRL in the finals, we've got South Sydney taking on Newcastle. Kickoff here at 10 to 8. That's standard Eastern Standard Time. So what's that? 2 hours and 20 minutes from now. South Sydney are $1.36, and Newcastle are at $3.20. The line is 8.5, and it's $1.85. The Knights with the line there. But South Sydney favourites here at $1.36 in the first try scorer market. Alex Johnston for the Rabbitohs is the $6.50 favourite. And in the AFL, of course, we're back to Optus Stadium where Fremantle have a do-or-die clash against the Cats. Kick-off here at 8 o'clock Eastern Standard Time, so that's 3.5 hours from now. The Dockers are $1.52, the Cats are $2.55. This line is 10.5 to Geelong. And in the first goal scorer market, Jai Amos and Josh Tracy are the equal $9 favourites. The Sunshine Coast, they're moving forward. So this is the first for Jared Wessel on the soft six. And Amelioration is the even money favourite.
3: So the runners loading forward. Juno Star about to be brought up. Thanks, Grant. A Sky One join us for the first of eight races. Sunshine Coast night racing season kicks off with Archer's race night tonight here at the SCTC. A little bit of light rain falling, but hopefully that can clear up. We're on a soft six rail out 2 metres. And the runners are getting set here for race number one. Moana Nui coming forward. Now Amelioration's about to move in.

0: Sea Lord still out of line with Buffalo Theory as well. So we're not too far off a getaway now. A field of six to do battle over the 2,200 metres here in race one. Amelioration runs the 210 favourite. Rock solid at the top of betting. Now up comes Sea Lord, and they're ready to go. The red light's been turned on. Set for the opener. Right to run. Ready, and they're off now. And a little bit slow to move was Dernis, who's ridden hard early to try and pick up ground. Speed from Amelioration with Juno Star, and there's Buffalo Theory, who's ridden positively to go forward and take up the lead. So it's Buffalo Theory clear by a neck. Sea Lord steadily building up to second spot. Dernis has recovered to be in third, and then came Juno Star fourth the rail. Amelioration drifts back to second last, and Moana Nui whips the field in. They're under the bottom turn now, approaching the 1,700 metre mark, and it's Buffalo Theory in front and bowls along by half a length to Sea Lord in second position. Third the inside, Juno Star, and then came Dernis, who's fourth, just wanting to over race there and throw the head about. Two lengths away, Amelioration, who's second last, and the favourite looks to be travelling kindly, and Moana Nui is last of all. So they noticeably slacken the tempo now, and it's Buffalo Theory at the 1,400, the outsider in the field, leading by three quarters of a length. Sea Lord positions second, third the inside, Juno Star, Dernis is fourth up on the steel, three lengths away then to Amelioration, and one and a half further back to Moana Nui last of all. So going along the back straight, and Dernis, after being a little bit keen there in the first half of the race, takes off and now takes up the lead for Lorena. So it's Dernis going to the front now, clear by two and a half to Buffalo Theory in second. Sea Lord third. Now here's another move. Moana Nui's taking off from last and going around the field. Juno Star's trying to improve on the fence, and Amelioration, happy to watch it all unfold, is Lang still last of all. They go to the half mile now, and it's Dernis the pilot, and challenged now in the lead by Moana Nui. So it's been a chopping and changing affair. A length and a half, Buffalo Theory third, and then came Juno Star fourth. Two lengths away then to Sea Lord, who shuffled back to last, and Amelioration starting to be wound up. She's about to get to the outside, but still spots the leaders five lengths. Moana Nui's going to be first for home, with Dernis trying to come back on the rail. They're three lengths in front of Juno Star into the clear. Amelioration winding up down the centre of the course, and then Buffalo Theory and Sea Lord. Moana Nui struck the front. Dernis is trying to kick back. Then Juno Star and Amelioration still running on from Sea Lord. Moana Nui at the 150 with Dernis. Then came Juno Star. Amelioration trying to lift, but it's Moana Nui in front, and the mid-race move is going to pay dividends. Moana Nui beats home Juno Star, Amelioration, Sea Lord, and then Dernis, and a long last, Buffalo Theory. Ross O'Sullivan happy to tip and roll at around the half mile with Moana Nui. Took off from the back of the field with the 2,200 metre runs under his belt, and he's outstayed them there, number two. Good win and a good ride. Two first, Moana Nui. Ross O'Sullivan riding for Kath Hamblin. Kath Hamblin, local victory in the first. Moana Nui, too strong, beat six Juno Star. Nossie Tomazawa riding for Daiki Chujo. Third goes to number five, Amelioration. Emily Lang for Anita Beaton. And officially fourth is going to be confirmed shortly. We've got Sea Lord finishing off, and one Sea Lord will run fourth. Just
1: okay, to Moana Nui for Ross O'Sullivan. Wins race one at the Sunny Coast, 470 and 180. Second to six, Juno Star, 330. And no third dividend for five, Amelioration. Race number two at the Sunshine Coast is due in 26 minutes, and Boots opens the $2.40 favourite. Before we pick up Hobart Harness, here's Anthony for race eight at the Q.
2: Times winner overall from 33. Most recently, we saw it at Capalaba as the runner-up. Good fashion. It's the favourite 150 over Summer Scrub, the four. Favourite, where's the pink? Right to roll, race eight, set now, racing. Now Scrubs Blue was way back third last here, but it is motoring up to these leaders. It's Boom 2 down, joined by Summers, Scrubs Blue. And they're followed by Indian Rupee and also Spring Grim. Out deep was Flying Seal, well back in the field to Ace Diva and also Howdy Elsie. Up the home straight they come. It's Boom 2 down in front. Boom 2 down, beats home Scrubs Blue, followed by Spring Grim, and then came Flying Seal. Further back in the field, Indian Rupee, and well back there in the end.

0: And Summer's Scrub with also Ace Diva and Howdy Elsie last, and 21-6 the run. 3-8-6-7 the result. 3-8-6-7. 3-8-6-7. Interim numbers 3-8-6-7, so boom, two down. The widest of the Travis Elson Greyhounds in the race in terms of the market. And it's paid 7.40 and 1.
1: Okay, we'll leave it there. It's 3.8 and 6. They false started Hobart. So let's use this chance to update Border Town with Lachlan, their last of 9 as you in 4.
2: Yeah, thank you, Simon. And Naralinga, number 2, is the favourite here. $4 after opening up at $3.40. Costless, number 6, is $7 into $4.40. And Sky Talker, number 5, 7 into 5. Mile on top here for the last, Naralinga, racing well. Race number 9 from Bordertown in 3.5 minutes.
3: In the market, getting out to 9 for Warrior Page and 10 for Ryan Starr. At the boxes for the 10th of 12 here today. It's the Martin Cameron MP member for Morwell event. 10th of 12. So they're at the boxes here. The next program here at this track will be next Wednesday. No racing here on Monday next week, and next Wednesday's the next meeting. In fact, they're racing Wednesday and Thursday next week here at Traralgon. So a few minor changes there for next week. This is the Martin Cameron MP member for Morwell event. Paul Romello's 3.10 favourite over Aston Kalaras. Had good support, 3.70, 4.60 cream, and Ryan Starr is at $9. Moving in, 10th on the program, 350 metres is the journey here. It's a grade 5 stake, tier 3 class afternoons racing here. We're just about set, and there is the green light. About to go. They're ready. Racing, Ambani on the inside came out fairly well, showing pace there was Words. Good charge for the lead, going up on the outside was Cream, trying to get around the Warrior Page, caught very wide was Ryan Starr, is back toward the tail now with Aston Kalara, coming up to the corner, Cream is the leader, a length or so to Words, who's trying hard, it's Cream clear, and Cream rising to the top wins it by 2 lengths to Words. Then came Paul Romello, further back was Ambani, and behind those Aston Kalara, Ryan Starr was wide all the way, then Warrior Page and Frequency, and the time is around 20:58.
1: 6.531 there at Traralgon. Cream paid 4.40 and $1.04. Geelong correct weight 2.11.12.8. Sunny Coast 2.651. Sea Lord has run fourth. We're awaiting correct weight. And at the cure, 3.86 and 7. Flying Seal has run fourth. Border Town about to move in, and Hobart, they're about to come up again. But I think we'd better give our priority to Border Town. We'll take a quick break and then we'll head across to Lachlan for the call.
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5: 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And the mover at Border Town is Sky Talker. It's been $7 into $5. They're moving forward.
2: Star Tide now coming up. Costless about to move forward. 1,200 metres, a benchmark 64 handicap to wrap us up here today from Border Town. Also moving up now is Sky Talker. Is that a bit of money around for him? Also moving up now is Hagonist, and one of the last ones will be Costless for the final event from Border Town here today. Costless is moving forward, and Lady Memphis about to come up as well. Lady Memphis now moving in, and Costless into barrier one will be one of the last ones. We are just about right. Can Naralinga

0: Keep a winging ways going. We are just about set. Light on. Right to go, race 9, Border Town, they're let go, they're on their journey. Narralinga was slowly away, but is hunting forward along the rail. Costless will take the lead early, and moving up alongside is Sunday Funday, a further two away then. Lady Memphis making ground around the outside with Hedonist, and in between there is Sky Talker. Narralinga back on the inside with Demi Quaver. Then we go back to Star Tide, along with Pawani a long way back, and right out the back is Sarte Chicken. They head off the back and have about 700 metres to run. The pilot here is Costless by a half over Sunday Funday. Two away then to Hedonist. A further length away, Narralinga is progressing up through the field. Then we go back to Lady Memphis around the outside. Sky Talker in that clump of horses as well, and progressing Pawani, Demi Quaver back towards the rear along with Sarte Chicken. They head up the straight with 250 metres to run. Costless, Sunday Funday. Here comes Narralinga. Out deeper, Star Tide making ground. It's Narralinga, Star Tide, Costless, squeezing through late. Sky Talker from nowhere. Narralinga wins again. Beats home Sky Talker. Third, Star Tide. Fourth, maybe Demi Quaver in front of Costless with Lady Memphis.
1: Last of the group, he's got the glow tailed off Soho Tuxedo. Off the back, Cortera leads. The outside, Remington. Second or third quarter, 27.8. In front, though, narrowly is Cortera. The outside is Remington. Now coming into the affair, 6 metres away, and joining in is Arden Seascape. Comes out three wide, top of the home straight, followed then by Max, who runs up behind them. 100 metres left to go. Going to the front now, Arden Seascape. Down the outside late comes the ultimate gladiator, but in front is Arden Seascape, and then Dean Braun wins it. And Arden Seascape, Dylan Ford, goes home to score. Second, I'd suggest ultimate gladiator. Third, Cortera, followed by Max. Then we have Remington. Next one home from well back, running on well, was Sports Silk. Got the glow. Out wide, a flow, Joe. Then we had Count Your Blessing. A long way back to Tassie Dazza, and last of all, Soho Tuxedo.
2: That's the latter stages Hobart there. 8 Hard and Seascape paid $1.90 and $1 for Dylan Ford, and it's a photo for the miners. And once these numbers come through from Bordertown, I'll pass those on for you after race 9. Here we go. 2, 5, 11 and a 9. The last at Bordertown, a winner 2 Narralinga, which was a pickup ride for Todd Pannell. It paid $3.70 and $1.90. 5 Sky Talk, a second $1.80. 11 Star Tide has run third and paid $1.90 a place. And 9 was fourth Demi Quaver. 2, 5, 11 and 9. Just correct weight to wrap it up from Bordertown. Down at the start at Wagga, and about to come forward for their last of 8. That's Wagga Wagga Paceway. Co-captain is the $1.80 favourite, and about to be boxed at Murray Bridge as well for race 9. Let's head to Ron Knight and update race 9 at the Gardens.
3: Yeah, Simon, welcome aboard, and we're up to race 9. Number 1 is the favourite, 360, 350 out to 360 and back into $3. That's the one they want. Number 3, 390 out to 460, $9 into 650 for the 4. And number 5, well in the market as well, $3 out to 370. I went 3756. Race due in 5 minutes.
2: Good on you, Ronnie. Now they're about to come up at Wagga, but before they do, we'll slip into race 9 at Murray Bridge.
4: Number 9. Welcome back to our radio and TV audiences, and they are about to be boxed here for race number 9 out of Murray Bridge. About to move in. Favourite 4 Lockerbie at 150, 1 Victor Howard at 360, and 6 Compton Stella 6, $23 for the outsider. Number 2, Kenya Katsu. They're loading away. We're about to for the 9th event on today's program, 9th of 11. And the signal about to be given for the greyhounds to move in. So as I said, Lockerbie, our favourite, comes off a couple of seconds as past 2 over this track and distance from boxes 1 and 8 respectively. Now they're moving in. This is the 9th event. Lockerbie at 145 now, and 1 Victor Howard 360. Last of them locked away, set for a start. This is the 9th event out of Murray Bridge. They're set now, ready. and away. Towards the centre there, Lockerbie won the start. Will lead from Compton Stella in second placing. Victor Howard is third. They're well bunched. And last of all is Kenya Katsu. Off the back, it's Lockerbie on the inside. Now length in front of Compton Stella. Around the outside, Victor Howard and Kenya Katsu into the straight. Lockerbie opens up a break now. On in second placing, Victor Howard. But it's Lockerbie home. Victor Howard second. Third placing would have gone to over on the outside, Compton Stella in front of Kenya Katsu. And the time for the journey there, 25 and 40 approximately.
5: Andesite was phenomenal in race three. Cinematic, excellent race four. Temperance took care of a really strong field. I Wish got the money, and Donnie Mac, there are seven winners as they come up now for race number eight. It's the Riverina Pumps Pace. All the best of luck. Final race. Scratching is number four. And it's been a splendid day weather-wise and a splendid day on the track with high-quality racing. Jack Payne in to go from one with I'm On, just about ready. Set for a start. And they're away. So the last race underway with Restraint Out Wide. Yukon Be Serious went straight back. The ones that are showing pace are co-captain, the favourite up on speed. It'll get across and lead, I think, from I'm on the pegs. And then came Jillaby Rider, and further out there is Bandit Eyes. 8.5 for the lead time as they come off the back straight. And it is co-captain who led. The runner who's out wide at the moment there, Bandit Eyes, is slowly but surely edging around. Should get the breeze and hand Jillaby Rider the 1-1. The inside I'm On lead is back, and further back in the field into Norm's Lady, who's three back the inside as they come into the straight. A little bit further back is Kato. It's three back in the running line behind those in turn then to Yukon Be Serious, back in company with Guilty Party, and Alabama Lioness is the runner who is back at last with a circuit to go. So it is co-captain, the favourite, 28.9 for the first quarter, has Bandit Eyes, who wants to get going on the outside. It's Park second, being followed then on the leader's back by I'm On, and then came Jillaby Rider fourth, 1-1. Norm's Lady fifth on the inside from K-Tower. Yukon Be Serious third. Last the pegs from Guilty Party. Last of all, Alabama Lioness. That second quarter in 28.9 in the final race. They go to the back straight, and it's co-captain by two still over Bandit Eyes, and also I'm On, who's had a cheap run third. Leaders back, and then Jillaby Rider fourth. Norm's Lady behind those running fifth. The outside K-Tower. Yukon Be Serious being followed by Guilty Party, and also Alabama Lioness as they work off the back straight. So it is co-captain who's controlled the race. 28.9 for that second quarter. The third quarter is up on the board there in 27.2 as they sprint up now in the last. It is co-captain, hasn't shrugged off I'm On. Bandit Eyes put under a little bit of pressure, but sticks on. Then K-Tower out wide. Further back, Jillaby Rider. The inside, Norm's Lady. Turning in now, it is still the favourite co-captain. I'm On comes to the outside. Further back, Norm's Lady on the inside. K-Tower and out wide, Guilty Party. Leader co-captain. I'm On's coming at it strongly near the line from Norm's Lady, but co-captain's in for the fight. Co-captain wins at second. I'm On, I think, just from Norm's Lady, then K-Tower, and out wide, Guilty Party. You Can Be Serious being followed by Jillaby Rider, back in company with those also there, Alabama Lioness, and towards the end was Bandit Eyes. The two wins it, and they've gone 28-1 that final quarter.
2: And two co-captain for Chris Finocio, paid $1.90 at $1.10. Over one I'm On and nine Norm's Lady. It's a photo for the miners, just awaiting those numbers to come through. At Murray Bridge, 4-1-6 and 2 Lockerbie, paid $1.40. And at Bordertown, correct weight the ninth on 2-5-11 and 9. Let's head to Ronnie Knight now for race night at the Gardens.
3: Behind the start. They head over now. The Bishop Collins, a fourth grade over the 400. Favourite in the one, Creeping Choice. Fellowed Bulleye on its last appearance. Ran second its only time here. So they go in behind the start. Collins and Leeds coming off. So just about set to go forward. Waiting for the signal to go in. And first line, move up now. Second line coming forward. One will run the favourite, but only just over the three. Six well in the market as well. They're all set. Bunny rolls, the Bishop Collins. They're set. racing. Coming out nicely was Jareen Queen. Barramundi Lou out there as well, going quickly. Rolling up now, Creeping Choice, Fascinate Abby found trouble, drop back. Two back there, Camaro Rose and Fascinate Maria. Off the back and the leader, Barramundi Lou. Trying hard, Jareen Queen on the inside. They got it between them. I mean, around the corner, it's Barramundi Lou still in front. Jareen Queen can't get there. Third will go to It's a Glam. Behind them runners was Lizzie Longlegs. Further back in the field came Fascinate Maria, Camaro Rose, then Fascinate Abby. And they ran the journey in 22.87. Six the green first, Barramundi Lou for Alan Woods. Second will go to the three, Doreen Queen, Storm Stewart. And third of the eight, It's a Glam, Leanne Goodwin. 6.3.8.2, your interim numbers. 3/4 the winning margin. 4.5, second and third, 22.87.
2: Thank you, Ronnie. 6.3.8 there at the Gardens. Barramundi Lou paid 4.80 and 1.80 at 6.3.8 and 2 has run fourth. Lizzie Longlegs.
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7: Mr. Lasso, 155 and firm is our favourite over Barefoot Rascal at 240. Spanish Legend at $9.50. Then Lucky Penny's right out to $23. So $1.55 favourite four, which is Mr. Lasso, my on top selection for the next race 9 in 5.
2: And let's head to Jared now to update a race 2 at the Sunshine Coast.
8: 1,000 metre maiden here, Simon. Favourite number 6, Boots. Quite soft late, 2.30 out to $2.80, and I'd suggest that that trend will continue. So they're happy to gamble on the favourite here. Pironte's or Pironte's number 11 is 6 into $4.80. One Betty's Boy 6.50 to 7. 17 Tram Car Money here, 9.50 into $7. And also for 3 Boom Chicka Wow 11 into 9. So they're happy to take on the favourite Boots, who's continuing to push out. I thought it was hard to beat off his trial. He's always had a rap on him, this fellow. He's a well-bred colt, drawn gate 3, so I think it's his time to shine tonight. Number 6, Boots, now pushing out to towards $3. Race 2 at the Sunshine Coast comes up in just under 8 minutes.
2: Let's head to Terralgan.
9: 12 for Special CR now, and then 14 for Paul Larry. So they're at the boxes. This is the second last race, 11. For the fixture here today. And not much between the 1 and the 4 here. Zipping Giddy is just favourite now by Zipping Kurios. It's won 6 times from 31 starts, and Oncidium's had 3 wins from 35. But did go well in scoring here a few weeks ago, Oncidium, and since then has been some nice placings at Warrigal in similar style of races. So they're moving into the boxes, getting set here. Race 11 for the program. So it's Oncidium and Zipping Giddy, the favourites here. Just about set, race 11 for the afternoon, early evening. And the green light is on, 350 metres. Set for a start. Ready, racing. Oncidium came out pretty well. Tootsie shows good pace today and leads them up by length and a half. Maisie Mary goes to second. Oncidium third. Then further back was Paul Larry. Then behind those runners, Special Cian. Then came Nick Degain around the corner. It's Tootsie about 2 lengths in front, getting up on the inside. Maisie Mary. Tootsie about a length clear. Tootsie too good. Maisie Mary second. Oncidium third. Then came Paul Larry from Special Cian. In behind those, Nick Degain. Then came Zipping Giddy and Gotham Thanos. And the race time is around 20 and 28. Well, she's always shown some good pace in her races. Number 2, Tootsie. It's been a while before since she's won, but that was a suitable race for her today by Fernando Bale from Amelia Christie for Bill Dawes at Moe South. 22nd career win For number two, Tootsie. Eight, Maisie Mary has run second. One on Sidium third. Fourth is three, Poor Larry. 6.57 early. 11.86, 20.26. 1.5 the winning margin by 3/4. And 20 and 26, a fair enough run for a tier three race there, with Tootsie showing very good pace today to score an all-the-way victory. A double-figure price here, so well done if you backed it at that price. We're just standing by for totes here, none through at this stage.
2: That's Terralgan there. It's 2813 Tootsie. You paid 11.30 and 2.70. It's 2813. In a moment to Anthony at the queue.
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12: 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Offers end Sunday. Hurry. We have Harness Racing at Geelong tonight. Amherst is coming up in 8 minutes. But right now, here's Anthony for race nine at the queue.
13: Runners are arriving over there at the boxes for this event. So this is the 9-3s tonight, a fifth-graded heat over the 390 metres. We'll take a look at the market here, headed by Mr. Lasso, the favourite, the four, at $1.70. Should open at 155, getting to 170 here late, back in from 175, so four runs this time in have been very good performances, including two victories for Mr. Lasso. They were here over the 352 and then most recently over the 390 metres. Barefoot Rascal next best to the market at $2.40. Won four runs ago, Barefoot Rascal. It's got the benefit of the inside box here. That win was over the 457 for Johnny Thompson. Spanish Legend is on the next line of the market for Josh Priest. A last start runner-up, it's at $9. Spanish Legend. And it has the benefit of the outside trap. It's had seven goes this track and trip, yet to win, but has six minors to its credit, Spanish Legend. Lucky Penny is $19. So 10 points separating Spanish Legend, Lucky Penny. And Poor Kenneth at $23, now 21. Nautical Blue, 34. Craven, 41. And Runaway Skill at 101. Okay, so good form line race, but Mr. Lasso heads that form and heads the market to $1.70. Now the Greyhounds are placed away for this, the ninth event. Favourite Where's the Blue Rug? Set now, racing. Mr. Lasso was away fast from the four. Spears through and heads them and clears out by two lengths here. Paul Kenneth got to second, followed then by Spanish Legend, who lands up to third. Barefoot Rascal and Graven are next, followed then by Runaway Skittle, well back in the field, and Nautical Blue and also Lucky Penny. They're in the home straight at all. The favourite, Mr. Lasso. He's too good by three lengths, beating Paul Kenneth second. Barefoot Rascal, Spanish Legend for next prize, and then came Runaway Skittle and also Craven. Further astern to Nautical Blue and Lucky Penny in 21-6.
2: For Mr. Lasso, 190, 110 at the kill is 4-7 and a camera. Let's pick up some coverage on Sky Central. Damien Courtney, Brody Nixon on track, heading into race two at the Sunny Coast.
14: Maybe fifth or sixth, get to the outside and really let down. That trial was very good. And look, you've got to follow the money. And she's been $6 into $3.80. And Boots has been, well, he was $2.20 this morning, $2.60 out to $3.70. Betty's Ball, you better mention this horse, the one that trialled nicely as well. I've got it third in my numbers. There's been a good go for this horse too. So $7, $6.50 now. Third third favourite on tab at $4.80. So this is turning into a fascinating betting race. And number 17, Tramcar, was 12s into $6.50, but is now back out. Brody, I might just head to you quickly.
15: Yeah, I've got Stuart Kendrick. We've got a little bit of time, and he's one of the most interesting horses tonight, Stuart. Can you talk us through that debut? Things went wrong. How's he come back?
16: Well, as you know, it's been a fair while since his debut. Look, he pulled up terrible that day. He pulled up with heat stress, and we tipped him out. We brought him back in, and we still weren't 100% happy with him, so he went back out. So the owners have been patient. We've given him plenty of time. He's had a nice trial. He's had two jump outs. As you can see, he looks fantastic, the horse. So, you know, it's a kickoff point tonight. We'll get a good guide where he's at, but yeah, look, we're really happy with the horse.
15: In regards to the plan, he's drawn well, Barrier 3, Crown, as we know, probably the place to be. Is the plan to edge off the fence?
16: Yeah, definitely. I mean, I've left it up to Ben. He knows the track pretty well, and as we know, as soon as it's wet, you know, you don't want to be stuck on the fence. So, you know, we've got that Barrier 3. He's got, you know, good natural speed, but his last couple of jump outs, he sat off them. So I just said to Ben, just hope he's happy, get out in the middle of the track, and if we're good enough, we can beat him.
15: Is he the best chance tonight, Boots?
16: Oh, look, you'd think so. I mean, we've got a couple of other good chances, Old Faithful.

0: be hard to beat, and you know, Old Bonded Affair's been going well as well. So a few good chances, but yeah, as you say, this horse is a pretty interesting horse, so we'll see what he can do.
1: Selfish reasons, Master Showman in the last tomorrow.
0: Yeah, he's been flying the old horse, so he looks great, and yeah, I'm really happy with him. So yeah, I think he'll run a big race at some odds.
1: Well, good luck with Boots here, Stuart. Thank you very much for your time. As we head up to Jared Wessel for the call of race number two, Damien, this market, a big switch around.
2: It sure is, and a lot of money for the one, Betty's Boy. Here's Jared for the call.
3: 1,000 metres, Tramka goes up, red light turned on, they're set to go, ready, racing now. Slow to move was Boudica Queen. Good speed coming from Diamond Boom. Boots are starting to drive up in the middle with Just Jimmy out wider. And also kicking up on the rail was Catfish as well. So there's a line of four early. Ninja Power goes to fifth behind them with Boom Chicka Wow out deeper. And Boudica Queen's made ground quickly on the rail. Then came Ashani Rose, who's just drifted back towards the end with Pierre Rodhays, who's down to the fence and saving ground from Groaning and Tramcap. Up to the corner now with 500 metres to go. And Boots going through in the middle, takes the lead now by a length. Catfish on the rail, then came Just Jimmy, followed behind them by Betty's Boy, who's running about fourth or fifth. Then came on the inside Boudica Queen and Boom Chicka Wow down the outside. 250 to go. Boots has taken the lead clearly now from Catfish. Pierre Rodhays has weaved a passage and charges after the leader now, and then came Boom Chicka Wow. It's Boots in front, but Pierre Rodhays is finishing like a train, and Pierre Rodhays charges up, lands big bets on debut. Pierre Rodhays impressive, one by three. Tramka second, Betty's Boy I think third, Boots got tired late with Boom Chicka Wow next over, then Groaning doing a bit through the line, behind them was Ninja Power, and then came Boudica Queen, Diamond Boom further back, Mashani Rose, Just Jimmy and Catfish towards the tail.
4: 11 Pirantes, $4.180 for Taylor Marshall, 17 Tramcar, $3, and a photo finish for third. They're running late Hobart, they haven't come forward there for race three. At the Cure, it was 4.71 Barefoot Rascal ran third, and 8 was fourth Spanish Legend. About to come forward at Hobart and at Geelong.
5: We are hosting today's broadcast from the lands of the Ku-ring-gai people. 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We pay our respects to their elders past, present and emerging.
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3: Three lengths by a long head, the margins 59.78. The overall time 35.03. Last 600 metres 11, 17, 1 and 3.
4: There you go, so 11 to win a Pirante, 17 Tramcar second, 1 Betty's Boy ran third and paid $2 a place, and 3 was for Boom Chicka Wow. So 11, 17, 1 and 3. Okay, now they're about to come forward at Hobart. Let's see if we can head back to Matty Robertson.
6: A lady in line doing a good run on that occasion, Kiang Alexi for Bronte Miller. Meridomina, $9, $5 Just Like a Dream, which again was a good effort last time as well. I should start before and second at Hobart behind Millicent. Last time a lot harder field at Launceston. Found this race a bit easier. All of that study is a very consistent type. It's at $15. And that's pretty much your top few in the market. Further out then we've got look, you know, Gobsmacked, $26. Card from back there, and $26 Call and Collect. So, still information, there's no reason why we haven't moved up yet. I wouldn't have thought before the running here.
4: Okay, we'll come back. Here's Geelong.
7: And it's a pretty even front line in the run of the first turn. There's about five of them across the track, and now Artis is let down. It puts its neck in front as it attempts to cross. $9 Toasty's trying to kick up, so they're working, and over on the inside is Fireside, who looks likely to take the trail, but there's a hot tempo into that first bend. $9 Toasty went to the front. Artis persists on the outside, and it'll go to the front now. Artis took it up. Inside the 1200 with the opening quarter 27.6 as they come down the straight with just over a lap to go. The leader is Artist. $9 Toasty is second. We'll be able to get use of the Lawn Addicts sprint lane in a lap's time. From the back of the field, maybe

0: Major Orion. It takes off three wide, looking for the spot outside of the leader. Fireside, three back the pegs. Then Speedy Healy. Next, the inside is City Rockstar as they make their way past the 800 metres bend. That's the Upco Bend 800. And Artist is 5 metres, Major Orion. $9 toasty. Then Fireside, Speedy Healy, City Rockstar. Liberty Stardust should be suited by the fast tempo. And then came Bang Bang Bobby, who's third last over on the inside of My Atlantis, and at the tail end of the field as they work their way off the back straight is Leonard S. So into the 400, Bet Focus Bend they head. The leader is Artist. 2 metres, Major Orion. $9 toasty is under pressure now. And on the outside, Speedy Healy's getting closer. They hit it off the back in 28-7 for the third quarter. Artist in front. Major Orion second. They've drawn about 6 metres to Speedy Healy. Major Orion the outside. End Artist. Speedy Healy, and here's Liberty Stardust right down the outstride. It's Artist, Major Orion, Speedy Healy and Liberty Stardust. Great go, Speedy Healy. Speedy Healy and Nostril, I'd say, to Liberty Stardust, Major Orion and Artist in a very competitive first race of the night. Then Leonard S, City Rockstar, $9 toasty, Fireside. And they were followed in by My Atlantis and Bang Bang Bobby. 28-9, the final quarter. And the
1: we'll leave it there. That's a camera to race one Geelong Paceway. Albion Park Harness Racing is on tonight. First, it's you in 4 minutes. Chris Barsby, good evening.
2: Simon Harrison, good evening to you. Good evening, everyone. 8 races here at Albion Park tonight. Runners are on the track for our first, and we're 4 minutes away. The only scratching appears in this first race tonight. It's number 7, Ton J. So race one, number 7, Ton J. That's the only scratching for tonight's card. Now, the opening favourite here in the first was 2 Ideal Pursuit, $3. He had the call just over 9. All eyes on Bling at 3.40. Ideal Pursuit, now $2. At one point, he got to red figures there at $1.95, but he's yours for theirs right now, $2. So he's set to run favourite. All eyes on Bling, $4.40 out from $3.40. Prospectus, $4.80 after $6 was bed. And then we're going out to $10 for Penny Packer, $11. Oh, here she comes, King Bling. The favourite in the first two, Ideal Pursuit. I'm tipping one, Prospectus. I think this mare gets every chance from the inside draw. The late male is with the favourite, Ideal Pursuit. This first race starts the early tab quaddy. Back with a call now of race one coming up in 3.5 minutes.
1: Geelong, it's 2.9.10.7. To Speedy Healy, the winner. Speedy Healy paid 4.90 and 1.40. Hobart, they race. Numbers for 12, 5 and 9. Gobsmacked your winner at $32.60. Here's a replay, Murray Bridge.
3: And even line, Mabel's Magic is the early leader now from Tatamagooch up to second. Wider out, A to Blaze pushing through Rocket Roger. They're followed by Comp the Naver and Coolidge to the turn. Mabel's Magic, length and a half in front. Rocket Roger trying hard, and then came A to Blaze into the straight. Mabel's Magic a couple in front of Rocket Roger. Mabel's Magic in front of Mabel's Magic, a length and a half. Rocket Roger got second. Third went to A to Blaze, Tatamagooch. They're followed by Coolidge, and last in was Comp the Naver. The race time there was 22.60 approximately.
1: Yes, Paul Neal in a race 10 at Murray Bridge. It was 1.28 and 7. 1 Mabel's Magic was $8.90 and $3. 1.28.7 Murray Bridge. Geelong was 2.9.10.7. Artist ran fourth. So that was the story there at Geelong. And at Hobart, 12 Gobsmacked the winner, 32.60 and 2.60. 5 Dolce Drama second, 9 Twilight Beach third, and 6 Just Like a Dream ran for 12.596 there, Hobart. Now, to the gardens, and a rolling night for race 10.
4: Yes, Simon, runners are getting ready behind the start. Colours and leads come off, and we're all on board, ready to be loaded away. Favourite in the one, my Eve Baby, 360 into 330. Money for the two as well, I'm all right. Currently 440. And easing, but still well in the market, number 8, Skinny Marie. First line's in, the second line coming up. Mark Hughes Foundation. They're all set. Money rolls, we'll soon know. Favourite in the one. Ready. Racing Mood Baby came out nicely up there as well. Fascinate Vern, Minimal We tried to get around him and does so. Tried to follow it around then. Another one, Skinny Marie, was up there. Back in behind him would have been Tumby Bay. I'm all right. And well back there now, getting shuffled back, Tommy's Hitman. The leader is still Minimal We on the outside. Taking it off the track there. What the Baby getting wider and even wider, Skinny Marie, but getting through. Fascinate Vern got the run through and it's too good. Beat it, I'm all right. Behind them runners, not sure for third. Baby Skinny Marie were all there. It's a tease in that pack and they've run the journey in 23.18.
1: Thank you, Ron. There's the Gardens Race 10. It's 4-2 and a photo finish with Fascinate Vern paying $7.10 and $1.60. Let's head to... In fact, we've got Albion Park Race 1 coming up. We'll take a quick break and then head to Chris for the fifth.
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1: That's correct, mate. The Sunshine Coast Race 2, 11, 17, 1 and 3. Out at the Garden, it was 4-2-8. Skinny Marie in third and one was fourth, Maeve Baby. Let's head to Chris for race 1 at Albion Park.
2: One opened $6. Got as short as $4.80 there at one point. It's now at $5. So they're the top three in betting. So runners are coming up. This is race number one. The gate is now rolling. First race tonight over the journey of 2,138 metres. Ideal Pursuit. He's going to run as the favourite. Thomas Kelligan takes the drive on the favourite. So all runners move up well. This starts the early quarter. So we're just about ready. Stand by for a start. There's the light. They're off and pacing. Fast away, the favourite, Ideal Pursuit, goes in search of the lead. Prospectus gets away nicely. Penny Packer drives forward. All eyes on Bling, getting a nice run through. Lands fourth, one by one. Tell me about it. Three back on the inside. Luster now dropping down to the marker line. Next is Oh Here She Comes, and King Bling goes back to the tail. So out in front, it's the favourite, Ideal Pursuit. And it's an easy lead for the favourite as well. There is no front-end pressure. Ideal Pursuit shows the way, the margin 5 metres. Penny Packer racing without cover. Leaders back third. Prospectus sitting fourth, one by one. All eyes on Bling. Tell me about it. Fifth. Three back on the inside. Oh, here she comes. Luster and King Bling is last on the outside. Lead time, it's comfortable. 38.1. They have 1,400 metres left to go. And Ideal Pursuit is dictating terms to a nicety here. Still no pressure. Margin is 4 metres. Penny Packer without cover. Prospectus. Leaders back third, all eyes on Bling, sitting fourth, one by one. Tell me about it. Fifth, three back the inside. Oh, here she comes, Luster, and King Bling is last on the outside. First quarter, 30.5. They come down the home straight. This time they get the judge and the bell. They have 1,000 metres left to run, and it's Ideal Pursuit leading the way. Ideal Pursuit 3 metres. Penny Packer always without cover. Prospectus, leaders back third, all eyes on Bling, fourth, one. Tell me about it. Still locked away. Fifth, three back the inside. inside. Oh, here she comes, Luster. And King Bling still last on the outside. To the back straight final time, second quarter, 29.5. Leading the way, it's Ideal Pursuit. Ideal Pursuit shows the way 4 metres. Penny Packer still there on the outside, second. Prospectus, every chance. Leaders back third, waiting on that Nutrient Equine passing lane. All eyes on Bling is about to come deeper. Tell Me About It, locked away. Three back the inside. Oh, here she comes, Luster. And King Bling still tracking up at back of the tail. 400 metres left to run. Ideal Pursuit held together. Leading the way third quarter, 28-1. Trying hard on the outside. All eyes on Bling. Prospectus is third. Oh, here she comes deeper. Down on the inside, three back. Tell Me About It. Deeper King Bling, then Penny Packer and Luster. Into the home straight. Ideal Pursuit leads narrowly. All eyes on Bling, trying to draw level. Prospectus goes to the inside. Deeper King Bling. All eyes on Bling. King Bling is starting to charge. He's charging hard, King Bling. King Bling over the top. King Bling scored, beating All Eyes on Bling. And third over the line was Ideal Pursuit. Prospectus four. Tell Me About It. Penny Packer. Oh, here she comes. And Luster. Final split, 29-2. The mile rate, it's 156.9 for racingandsports.com.
1: At Albion Park and 692 is the result. King Bling for Grant Dixon paid 16.40 and 3.20. We've got Newcastle Harness racing tonight. Oh, their first issue in around 6 minutes from now. Dan Misson, good evening.
7: Simon Harrison, good evening to you. Eight races here at Newcastle tonight. And number nine, Where's My Reason, is the $1.65 favourite here for the first, in from $2. One is Last Lexus at $4.40 from $4.80. Two, Modern Mischief, $5 steady. Five, Ultimate All-Star at $8 from $15. So good support there for the five. But Where's My Reason is the $1.65 favourite leading into the first. It's my tip as well. Race one in 5 minutes.
1: And the queue have still got two races to go. Race 10 is due in 2 minutes. Here's Anthony with the update.
10: Indeed it is. Both Bionic Lana and Mr. O'Malley sit at $2.60 on tab fixed price. Bionic Lana opened at $2.50, it gets to $2.60. Mr. O'Malley opened at $2.10 and gets to $2.60. Hara's Pickle fours into $2.80, now $3. And then Party with Tom heads the others, or rounds out the others, under the double figures at $8. So Hara's Pickle on the third line of the market. Best try to hear the 7. I'm with the 2. Bionic Lana, race 10 in 90 seconds.
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1: Right, the queue are getting down to the boxes. They're racing Gloucester Park. Early start Gloucester Park tonight, of course, with the footy on at Optus Stadium. The Dockers are playing Geelong in a knockout final. It's a do-or-die clash there for the Dockers. They were minor premiers, and they lost that qualifying final last week, or the first final that they played anyway. They lost that against Hawthorn, and that means they've got to bunner up again tonight. If they lose this, they are out of the comp in straight sets. So Freo are $1.48, Geelong at $2.65, and that's the reason why Gloucester Park has started a little earlier than normal tonight. Albion Park, it was 6.921, ran for Prospectus, and at Traralgon Dogs, race 12, it was 1.5, 4 and 3. Here's Anthony for race 10 at the queue.
10: Greyhounds 2, Bionic Lana, and 7, Hara's Pickle. Now each of which at $2.70. The 7, Hara's Pickle, best tried. It's in from $4 here. So it's the best backrunner, the 7 an hour clear favourite. Hara's Pickle. Bionic Lana now gets to $2.80 from $2.50. Mr. O'Malley over to $2.10, sat at $2.60. An equal favourite with Bionic Lana there for a fair majority of the betting time. It's now on the third line at $3.10, and Party with Tom at $9. Oliver Half, 26s, 51s, Make 'em Rain. Paul Lassie, 51, with Zabdon Blondie. Little bit to report. Hara's Pickle, the 7, the best tried runner. So Greyhounds heading across and about to come forward. The starting signal did sound. Make 'em Rain from the inside to get ready with Party with Tom, Oliver Half and Hara's Pickle. And with the odds, Then Bionic Lana, Paul Lassie, Mr. O'Malley, Zabdon Blondie. Harris Pickle 270, Bionic Lana 280, 310, Mr. O'Malley. Not a lot to separate these top three in the market. And a couple of them are easy, and the best try is the seven Harris Pickle. Three wins from 11 goes. I'm with the two Bionic Lana here, one from run this track and trip. Three from five overall, Bionic Lana. Harris Pickle for Gemma Daly, favourite way. A green light switch through, here's race 10. Q1 Lakeside. Good betting race. See how it pans out. Ready now. Racing from the three. Party with Tom Showed Goodelli. Dash with Paul Lassie. Up on its outside and also Mr. O'Malley. But the leader, Party with Tom, now shot two in front. Getting into second out wide was Zabdon Blondie. Followed then by Harris Pickle. Through there in the centre. Bionic Lana well back with also Oliver Half. Then came Make 'em Rain and Mr. O'Malley. Paul Lassie. But home goes Party with Tom. Party with Tom first. Beats Harris Pickle. Third either Bionic Lana or Oliver Half. And they're followed by Zabdon Blondie. And further back and behind them was Mr. O'Malley with Make 'em Rain and Paul Lassie in about 21.7.
1: It's the queue there, 3, 7, 2 and 5. The numbers, Party with Tom for Steve Kavanagh paid 790 and 210. Let's head to Ronnie Knight now to update the gardens.
4: Yeah, race 11 coming up here, 5 minutes, and my favourite number one, $3 into 250, had good support. We get down the board, number five, 390 out to 420, and then $7 out a point for number seven, and 550 and solid for the eighth. I went one to beat, 564, should be hard to hold out, and due in 5 minutes.
1: And before Newcastle, here's Jared to update the Sunshine Coast.
13: 1,000 metre class 5 here, Simon. The favourite is number 5, Chalice Well for James Healy. 260 and solid, second up tonight from a spell. The second favourite is 3, Bonded Affair. Currently 360 out from $2.90. 2 ton of grit, $8 into 550. That's been a good each way push. And then 8, Custo, who's 650 out to 7. 7, King of the Jungle, 7 to 750. And 6, Super Daisy at 850. So a relatively open race here. Chalice Well on top for me. I thought the run was certainly good enough there at Durban, first up in a class 6. So back to a provincial class 5 here. She's got some good form at a home track. Draws the inside, I think can be very hard to beat here. So on with the 5 on top. Race 3 coming up in around 7 minutes.
1: And at Gloucester Park, they've raced on to first. Numbers were 2, 5, 7, 6. I'm Stealthy returned $1.10 and $1. Here's Newcastle.
7: So Slick Chicks brings us the first race, the three-year-old pace on Members Night at Newcastle Harness Racing Club, and also the Glen and Bill Tomlin Memorial Final is the feature. Where's My Reason? $1.50 favourite here for the first. Off the second row, they're set. Racing. And Last Lexus got the first call along the inside and landed about 4 metres in front. Rumour Stride was cleanly away. Now, just breaking up heavily there was Kaya Corden, and it's being brought to the outside fence. Meanwhile, Last Lexus using the pole to boot up and show the way. By about 7 metres now, Modern Mischief tucked up in behind it, and Rumour Stride is breezing, followed by Where's My Reason, one out, one back. Rock and Miss Regina's then on the inside of Alderman All Star, who just goes off stride there and clipped to Alderman D. Dilemma. Then came the Ninja and a long way back to Kaya Corden. So we'll sort them out as they come into the home straight for the bell on this occasion. And the opening quarter was 28.5. The bell is about to chime. Last Lexus leads by 6 metres from Modern Mischief in second. Rumour Stride punching the breeze. Rock and Miss Regina threw back the inside. Where's My Reason? The favourite's in a nice spot. It's one out and one back. Then came the Ninja up along the inside then of Ultimate All Star, followed by Ultimate Dilemma, and a long way back is Kai Corden. That second quarter was 30.9, so the half was 59.4. They go down the back with 600 metres left to travel. Last Lexus looking to go from barrier to box, leads away by 4 metres from Rumour Stride in the death, and then came Modern Mischief leaders back. Where's My Reason? Hasn't spent a penny. This favourite is poised, ready to pounce. Rockin' Miss Regina's in traffic. Then came Ultimate All Star, a long way back there with the
14: Ninja, and followed then by Ultimate Dilemma. Off the back, 27.7, the third split. And it's Last Lexus that shows the way. Peeling now is Where's My Reason to the outside. And in the centre is Rumour Stride. Heads are turned for home. It's Last Lexus that shows the way. 3 metres. Where's My Reason moves up. Followed then by Modern Mischief. It's Last Lexus in front. Where's My Reason? Inch by inch. Coming clear. Where's My Reason? Favourite too good. And beats home Last Lexus. Rockin' Miss Regina was third. Then came Rumour Stride. Modern Mischief along the inside then of the Ninja. Followed by Ultimate Dilemma. Then Ultimate All-Star. And a long way back was Kai Corden. Final quarter, 27.9. Mile rate 155. Yeah, the first favourite of the night is home here. Number 9, Where's My Reason? Setting the 1-1.
1: It's Newcastle Air 9, Where's My Reason for Josh Gallagher? Pay 170 and 120. One Last Lexus, 130. And a photo finish third.
14: Yeah. Should be third, but officially a photo for the third number.

0: Six Starts Ago back in December at Chantilly, then came out and has been pretty consistent, never finishing further back in than fifth. Placed third, last three starts. They've all been at this particular level. Deauville last time out was third, beaten a length and a half on the 6th of August. In this contest, 1-4-2-12.
1: Agiotta, the mound of Christophe Soumillon, did win two starts ago in a Class 2 race at Cholet, but was down the field at Deauville most recently, waiting on the final two to come forward. That's Kozlovska in the brown with the red cap, under Alexis Pouchin, and the other one out of line is Kanena, number 11, who's being ridden by Antoine Verla. So going forward now, that's the last one in, and so we're ready, Saint-Cloud, and racing, jumping away over 1,400 metres here for a three-year-old handicap. Ouville was a little bit awkward out of the stalls, ridden along for a couple of strides by Christian DeMuro, as breaking out well with Jean Gear, and leads them up early on to Escher Bastel, who's towards the outside. Also going forward then, we have got Anash Kaya, and down on the inside of those is Cello de Roma in the dark green and yellow. They're being tracked through as they go towards that far corner by Maximilian Lyon, who's towards the outside in the grey maroon colours, who's being tracked through by Kozlovska, and they're racing in company with Michael the Great, who's in the mid pack. Blue and white colours, Kanena towards the inside, Ouville white with a purple cap just in front of the orange sleeves cap of Goodbye Manu, and last of all at this stage is Street Show towards the inside. But the field are fairly well grouped, they've already only got 600 to go. Jean Gear off the home turn, pressed by Etcher Bastel towards the outer. Orange cap there is Anash Kaya between horses. Towards the right, Cello de Roma. On the extreme left, Ouville being wound up. And trying to come on from the back is Kanena with a noseband towards the far side. Michael the Great not far off the speed either, just over 200 to go. Cello de Roma, Michael the Great, Kanena on the far side. Ouville down the outer from Etcher Bastel as Michael the Great's hit the front now from Cello de Roma. Ouville is the last challenger on the outside. Michael the Great, though, just in front. Michael the Great beat Ouville. Cello de Roma was third, and close for fourth, Etcher Bastel and Kanena. Win for horse number 9, Michael the Great, then trained by Henri-Alex Pontel and ridden by Stéphane Pasquier, has narrowly denied number 7, Ouville, in second place. 2, Cello de Roma has crossed the line in third position then.
2: Race 10 is the Tab Touch Place the Same Race Multi, Provincial 4-5 over 400. Cerulean Poppy, number 1, $7.50. Federal Focus, $5. Unjust is $6.50. Solid Axel, 18. Aston Bradley, 40-1. Mabel Minnelli, 260. Hong Kong Fui, 650. And Al Benson, 850. Mabel Minnelli has won 3 of 4 since returning from a spell and has won 7 of 11 over this journey. She's $2.60, drawn directly outside a slow beginner in Aston Bradley. Number 2, Federal Focus, is a very fast beginner, drawn nicely for Sharon Wells. Unjust and Hong Kong Philly both at $6.50. They're heading behind the boxes for the 10th of the night. And Mabel Minnelli will jump a clear favourite. Cannington chasing tomorrow. Just the 8 races, but good racing. And the 3rd is the headline act, the Spring Gift, with the young freak Gideon Minnelli, drawn box 8 for David Hobby. They're moving in. Race 10, Cerulean Poppy, Unjust, Aston Bradley, Hong Kong Fui, Federal Focus, Solid Axel, Mabel Minnelli, and from box 8, our Benson. Nearly set, race 10. Green lights on. Favourite wearing green, Mabel Minnelli. Here comes the lure. Racing. Slow to move, Solid Axel. Flying out, Federal Focus. Leads Unjust, Cerulean Poppy. Mabel Minnelli, fourth, making ground the rail. Ahead of our Benson, Aston Bradley, Hong Kong Fui, and Solid Axel. Federal Focus joined by Mabel Minnelli.

0: on the fence, then Cerulean Poppy, our Benson. Mabel Minnelli hit the lead. This has been a big run. Mabel Minnelli over Federal Focus, our Benson, Cerulean Poppy, Aston Bradley, Unjust, Solid Axle, and Hong Kong Fui, 22.42. Well, she's come from behind. Number six, Mabel Minnelli for David Hobby, a daughter of Amron Boy out of Sunset Wildfire. And she's now won 8 of 12 over the distance. Second is 2, Federal Focus, Sharon Wells. Third, 8, Al Benson, Cody Charles. 6-2-8-1, 22-44, 3/4 by 1 length. Race 11 at 9:51, I'm going 6-5-8-3.
1: It was by design, not accident, in the first race.
2: He seemed to run straight as a die.
1: Yes.
2: And I thought he ran quite well, to be honest. But that would be the injury angle to me, because Ireland is small. Like a lot of horses, he's just not had his ground this campaign. And if you go in the Foss Lass, you generally go in there on the expectation that it's a little bit overwatered, and Carmarthenshire is the wettest place in the UK. So even at Foss Lass this year, it's not been that soft most of the meetings, but he got away with it. Switched back to the weather. It's not really his bag, the weather. So I thought he ran well enough last time out on that surface. Back on it, the easy ground for the first time this year. 70 is still a very workable mark. Still one. Whether the filly in the first race was racing right against the rail because she was in stall one, Ivory Moon, but Billy did switch her off it, and she kind of tracked the path to win it. So I don't think you can say it was racing against the rail that was the problem.
1: Talking about wettest parts of the UK, you might find that you get some tracks with a plethora of runners over jumps coming up because they're the places that can race. And
2: well, your Toxteters, your Worcesters, yeah. Market Raisin. For us, obviously, it's going to be, they race for the winter anyway, but those tracks that have watered, when the rain does come, they're going to probably be on the soft side, because you would hope we are going to get some rain in the autumn. But here,
1: as Andrew was saying, your hurdles, you're fine, you could race over it today, but the chase course has just got a bit of catching up to do. But there are going to be some tracks which are just going to be a hostage to fortune. Yeah. They're going to be waiting till November, December, possibly.
2: There just isn't the watering facilities, and listening to Wing Counter, it's actually on the local news to me, they're thinking about maybe having to put a bigger reservoir in to be able to put more water in. Is it cost justifiable, or do you not have fixtures in October and you go a little bit later on and start in November? But the West Country weekend, I fear, for the highlights, the Holden Gold Cup, we've been lucky the last couple of years to get away with it. I'm not quite sure we're going to be that fortunate this time around. So yes, it's a tough time for the jumpers, but here, the way they finished in race one, it looked like it was very, very testing for the flat horses.
1: Certainly in comparison to what we've seen, they were well strung out in our opening race. We'll see what happens here with the older horses. Here's Adam.
3: Thanks, Tom. Still a few more to load. And the Lazar about to go in. Lazar moving up, always perfect here. Most Legacy, stall number 5. Havana Smiley was quite keen to post. Next in, stall 10. Came in tied. Will be the last. Ready to go. They're off, racing away over the 5 furlongs. A little bit slow to gather stride there with Zada Leader for the Visit Sri Lanka Handicap Stakes. I Love Lismore broke well to the far side. Mo's Legacy right up there. More towards the centre is Merrimack in the yellow and black, then Cayman Thai, followed by On Edge and Lazar, always perfect over toward the far side with Ada Leader. And Havana Smile is widest of all as they make the way inside the final three. Mo's Legacy, Merrimack, Cayman Thai, and I Love Lismore, the leaders. On Edge ridden along, then Havana Smile and Lazar, always perfect, now looking to move up between them. Ada Leader ridden for more towards the inside. Mo's Legacy, she'll lead them down inside the final quarter of a mile. Havana Smile has lost the jockey there wide on the course. Mo's Legacy will lead them down towards the final furlong from the battling Ada Leader, On Edge and always perfect, then Isla Lismore, and then came Merrimack as they run inside the final half. It's Mo's Legacy taken on by Ada Leader, On Edge and always perfect between them. A four-way go toward the line. On Edge over the top under Ashley Lewis, came home best. On Edge the winner from Always Perfect, Ada Leader, then Mo's Legacy, well clear from Lazar.
1: Well, that's a dramatic enough renewal, certainly. On Edge has won down the middle of the track as it happened, and it changed late on, certainly inside the last half a furlong, as On Edge, who looked set personally for third and fourth and Always Perfect between them, finished first and second. Back in third was Ada Leader. The loose horse over the far side, I'm

0: unfortunately unshipped Toby Moore. That's Havana Smilehope. He's okay. Yes, he is. He's walking back, so that is good news. Not exactly sure what happened, but that did not go to plan. Let's start with the winner, though. That is On Edge for Ashley Lewis and Chris Mason, who saw it out really well to win over the top.
1: Well, Merrimack did take the high numbers more into centre track, and that was the place to be. Those sticking to the far side have really struggled. Ashley Lewis taking up £3 was probably a help for On Edge because it was a joint career winning high mark. Watch number four, Havana Smiles. I said to you just how well he was travelling, and then I think he's just jumped at the path, yeah. Or maybe there's something there. He jinked very slightly, and unfortunately poor Toby has gone out the side door. He was upsides On Edge at the time. It's a bit of an angle from the camera view. Those that are racing nearer the far side, they look further behind than what they actually are. When you get the side on, it then brings them in. They're actually probably always upsides, the high drawn horses. I think the Always Power has been unlucky because she's come from stall two. Paddy Brad has actually negotiated his way into the centre of the track, but she's had to cover a fair bit of ground to do so. She's an unlucky loser.
0: Yeah, there was a lot of barging as well. She never got a clean, you know, she things didn't go smoothly,
1: she
0: did they,
1: six,
0: for her.
1: Basically.
0: And she's seen it out really well, but not quite as well as the winner, who probably got a slightly smoother passage. They are not afraid to use the centre of the track here, led by Merrimack, as you thought might be the case.
1: Yeah, just seeing Stuart's runner from race one do that, and it's kept stalls 9 and 10 out in the centre, and I think it's exactly the place you want to be. Your eye was drawn to Havana Smile. I was a little bit keen going to post in the cheek piece under Toby Moore, and they really had woken him up, and I thought this was a nice slot to be in on this part of the track. And kind of watching through in the purple again, it just looked like a bit of a jink.
0: It was.
1: And unfortunately, Toby's been very minorly shifted left and out the saddle.
0: The horse just seemingly jinked.
1: Seemingly so, because there's no road to road crossings coming up shortly, but considering at the start of his career, he's had some horrible falls at Chelmsford last year. He had Lingfield, the saddle slipped, and he came off, so it's not been a clean start for poor young Toby, and he's riding the flat, but he's had a fair few falls since then. Your winner's just ears pricked, tied up on the run to the line.
0: We'll see a lot more about what path they took and what happened with Toby's mount as well.
1: Came in tight, missed the break again, put him on the back foot.
0: Anything that's raced to up against the rail, do you think that's just starkly been a negative?
1: It hasn't helped him, although Mo's Legacy and Isle of Lismore perhaps were going hard enough, but Paddy Bradley, he's ended up switching more to the centre. I'm not quite sure how he got to that part of the track, but Isle of Lismore has not travelled very well, sticking like glue to the rail. And Annalisa, it's only when she switched into more of the centre she started to pick up.
0: Keep your eye on Toby Moore now, because it's when he starts riding that it happens, probably about the two pole or just
1: he's just started to drive.
0: Oh god,
1: wherever is the whip, he's shied away from
0: it.
1: Good to see Toby's literally straight back on his feet, so soft ground has helped his fall. Now, you're always perfect, more in the centre of the track, but I just think where On Edge's race is exactly the place you want to be here at Sandown on the straight track. And pleased with Chris Mason, that's 13 winners now for the team, 64 runners. Really high strike rate, bearing in mind as he's got all handicappers. Always glamorous.
2: The DeMarco's Jet Run, the Future Date Run, and at any price, he's about 20, 25 to 1. Nice little swing horse as well to include.
3: Number 6, the Winterlay, possibly the second looker in the ring for me. I can't tip this horse with confidence, but Neil, ignore his recent form on Polly. Take into account the fact that his merit rating has fallen 17 points as he has his peak run over his favoured course and distance. Upset potential, that's all I can mark him as.
2: No.
3: In a race like this, upset potential.
2: No, he could make it pay, make no mistake.
3: Moving on to, where were we going from here? I think number 9, Coastal Park.
2: 9 and 11.
3: I do think that his last run was definitely under par, super consistent generally, and also a big fan of course and distance.
2: Yeah, and Coastal Path runs for Charles.
3: Yeah,
2: you know,
3: yes,
2: he's
3: look
2: been
3: at that.
2: Three starts, a win and a second and a fourth.
3: Yeah.
2: So he's yet to miss the board, basically, on Coastal Path.
3: And then number 11, First Officer. This chap, for me, felt that his last run was a little bit disappointing. I did expect to see him closer. I think he's certainly capable of better. I'm just not quite sure if he could, can he raise his game to this level today?
2: I see he's still a colt, you know, but he's always in the juveniles. He's done well. He ran behind
4: US Ranger
2: for the juvenile. He ran behind Chief Master.
3: Mm-hmm.
2: Give me that World Cup, which I know we've all earmarked for the season ahead as well.
3: Yeah.
2: This is a tough race, Nadine.
3: Very
2: this is
3: tough race.
2: If somebody had to say, come on, Neil, I'm going to squeeze you, I wouldn't know where to go because I still don't really know what my first choice is.
3: Okay, so for the viewers out there, I'm afraid that we're not squeezable today, but we are going to say that you can row

0: two and four with whatever takes your fancy in this race.
1: Correct.
0: Yeah, they're the horses that have caught our attention, but we do feel there's a lot of competition in this lineup.
1: Thanks, Neil. Thanks, Nadine. They're loading. Detailed forecast with the white cap is coming into line. Number 11, First Officer's favorite, Turan 40. Roaming Spirit. Roaming Spirit, one of three Mrs. Slack runners. Detail forecast in a white cap, and number 13, Special Star in a yellow cap. Johnny Boy's gone in, Coastal Path. French Flame. French Flame coming up. The Winter Lake and Special Star with a yellow cap. Special Star going in the Winter Lake. Back from war. Forest Spy, First Officer, Astronomical Boy, Kian the Conqueror, Quacha Blitz, so Astronomical Boy to load. Kian the Conqueror, Quacha Blitz, just about ready to go, all in line. Gates are back and they're racing away. Johnny Boy on the inside broke out nicely. First Officer's right there. Quacha Blitz in the yellow is three off the inside. Then Special Star with the yellow cap. The white cap down the center of Detailed Forecast. The Winter Lake on the outside and the white and pink going together with Forest Spy. French Flame down the center of the race course. Black Sleeves and Cap is about six lengths off the front. Astronomical Boy on the inside. Back from war, wider out in the blue and silver. Then Roaming Spirit, Coastal Park. And further back, Special Stars drop near the back with Kian the Conqueror. 500 meters to go. Johnny Boy, Quacha Blitz down the center of the race course towards the inside. Astronomical Boy is moving in well. The Winter Lake on the outside is right there. Then Johnny Boy, Kian the Conqueror towards the inside, running on nicely. It's Astronomical Boy, Quacha Blitz, and the Winter Lake on the outside. Quacha Blitz took over the lead. Astronomical Boy on the inside fighting on. Then came the Winter Lake. It's down the inside. Astronomical Boy getting to grips on the outside. Quacha Blitz, Astronomical Boy. That will be five for Dean Smith and four for Craig Zaki. Quacha Blitz second. Roaming Spirit then came behind that, Kian the Conqueror. Astronomical Boy on the inside getting to grips with Quacha Blitz. And Astronomical Boy getting up to win under Craig Zaki. Another one for Dean Smith. Quacha Blitz second, number 12, so it's two from 12. Then came six, the Winter Lake, followed by Kian the Conqueror, number eight on the inside, back in fourth placing, 2.12.68. Provisional result, four for Zaki, five for Smith. Owned by Kaya Stables Pty Limited, bred by Main Chance Farms, the foil son of Gimme the Green Light, out of a Solvano Mare Cosmic Dream. Three wins from eight starts. Craig Zaki is in the white blinkers, yellow and black colors, with Quacha Blitz fighting on. But it is going to be number two, Astronomical Boy, on the line by about a half a head. 2.12.68, provisional result.

0: 11, the We Stand With Tasmania Country 5. One is Junkyard Jeff, $9. West on Rose, $14. South Crenshaw, $8.50. My Mum Mia, $4.80. Barium, $3.10. Dixie Lad, Drifting Out to $5. Just Too Good, $14. And Athenian Blade, $8. The We Stand With Tasmania Country 5. Favourite Barium for Jesse Erenshaw. Hasn't won for 6 starts. Has won 4 of 21 over this journey. Dixie Lad's an interesting runner. Hasn't raced since Boxing Day. So a good 9 months off. And completed a stewards trial here last Thursday and ran 17.36. He has won 5 of 18. And ran a 22.51 over 400 metres behind Brave Annie last December. So he can run, and Barium does cut left out of the boxes. Number 4, My Mum Mia, has been drawing wide over 488. Was a winner there 4 starts back. We'll have to contest with Barium cutting left early. Athenian Blade for Enzo Credelli ran second here last start behind Cash for Fun. Junkyard Jeff is the last start winner, but that was against Grade 6 company. They're moving in. Second last race of the night. Junkyard Jeff, South Crenshaw, Barium, Just Too Good, West on Rose, My Mum Mia, Dixie Lad, and from Box 8, Athenian Blade. Green light, race 11, favourite wearing yellow, Barium. Racing now, Dixie Lad missed it badly. Barium flew across and leads over Junkyard Jeff, Athenian Blade, South Crenshaw, then My Mum Mia, Dixie Lad, West on Rose and Just Too Good, but Barium shot clear of South Crenshaw, and Barium beat South Crenshaw, third West on Rose, just ahead of Junkyard Jeff, Athenian Blade, Dixie Lad, My Mum Mia and Just Too Good, 17.10. Number 5, Barium, all the way for Jesse Erenshaw, a daughter of Aussie Infrared out of Torza. She's now won 7 of 33. Second 3, South Crenshaw for Ben McLean. Third number 2, West on Rose, Glenn Price. Numbers 5, 3, 2 and 1, 17.13 is the time for Barium. Race 12 at 10.14, I'm going 4, 5, 8 and 7. Margins race 11, 2 and 3 quarters by 1 and a quarter.
1: The second favourite, very similar credentials really, Dharmat Alwadi for Double Seeking Eddie Castro. Third and a second so far. This is horse number 14, who ran home powerfully to take a silver medal home to a smart type over 7 furlongs here a fortnight ago. Definite claims now returning to 1600 metres. And Abu Al-Mis Fahag Al-Faridi, horse number 1, who plugged on to pass tired rivals, winning 5th of 17 on debut here over 7 furlongs last time out. Should definitely be suited by this step up in trip. They are at the post and loading here. Ala Yaya, 2-1 favourite from Dharma Alwadi at 11-4. 9-2 for Abo Al-Mis. 6s for the debutant Malhan Watan, who is best of the newcomers. Faka Al-Mayadeen at 9-1. And then double digits for the rest. They load the gates at the 1600 metre start for the third race, still with the feature race to come. That is the JCSA Sprint Cup, because we had the prep a couple of weeks ago. Really looking forward to seeing Ez Al-Khatir later on today. In comes Thayaf and Faka Tamim. 3, maybe 4 more to come forward. Rajid is at the back. Third start for him, Abdullah Alofi on board. Ala Yayai, the favourite, is also waiting to go in with Istanaf. Two empty gates, 7, 12 and 4 waiting to come forward. So Rajid into 6, favourite into 7 and Istanaf into 13, which is currently vacant. Very bright day here at Taif. A horse named after this part of the world win, I think, at Del Mar over the last few days. Taif winning there at a Schumann debut. All of the action on the socials here at the JCSA, Jockey Club of Saudi Arabia. Last two heading in. We're almost ready here. Stand by. Ready for the white flag to be raised. Favourite is in 7. And off. Racing for this juvenile local bred maiden over 1600 meters. The favorite here, Ala Yayaya, broke on terms with the rest of the pack. Just taken back through the first furlong as Rajid is one of those that breaks the line and sets the pace. Rajid going forward here along with Ala Yayaya, who is also up with the early speed. Against the inside is Fakhar Alameyadeen, followed by Istanaf, and they are the front quartet as they race midway down the back straight. So upon settling down, it's the yellow sleeve jacket of Rajid, who goes on here by a length, to in second Fakhar Tamim in the green colours to the outside. Perfect position for the filly Ala Yayaya, white and green silks with Fakhar Alameyadeen against the running rail. These are then followed then by Istanaf in the red and white jacket as they corner. Shakra Banda is in behind those, and then came Taj Al-Hibar, followed by Two Masna, who sits in midfield and making progress in advance of Ala Al-Nafa. Then back through the order is Dayrent, black and yellow silks, followed into contention by Con Eshtins in red and white. Further behind these is Molham Watan, one of the newcomers, is towards the rear of the field with Fayaf as they corner and head towards the last 300 metres. So the inside is Fakhar Alameyadeen, Rajid right there, and in the three path is Ala Yayaya with a great opportunity to score. Running behind these, moving through the gears, is Two Masna in the cheek pieces, moving upsides Abo Al-Misk, and then ahead of Istanaf as they head towards the final 100 metres. Rajid has been out in front a long time. Rajid looking to fend them all off here. Rajid will win for the first time. Abo Al-Mis got second, tight third. Fakhar Alameyadeen involved with Ala Yayaya and Two Masna behind those. Rajid, always prominent, 150.1. Didn't do a lot in front, but what he did do was fight. And in the end, he's repelled all comers to take victory here in the third race. Rajid beat Abo Al-Mis third. Maybe inside Fakhar Alameyadeen ahead of Ala Yayaya.
2: He's joined the others now once again.

actually lost his bridle. They've got hold of him at the moment. He doesn't have a bridle on, so there's going to be a bit of a delay here, because at the moment they are trying to just calm Winday down enough to be able to put a bridle back on him.

Waterloo. Blanket put on Caballo de Mar for Stores entry. William Buick climbing up into the framework of the Stores to get aboard the three-year-old Winday, who moves forward first. Now the bridle on and goes straight into stall number two. William Buick gets aboard. Ladies and gentlemen, your attention please. We have a note from the start that number 8 Winday will be running without a tongue strap as was declared. That is, number 8 Winday will now be racing without the tongue strap. Caballo de Mar is in. Ascending moves forward next. The mare Peace Bell steps forward. Bay La Bay and Berkshire Sundance.

0: Epic Poet will complete the lineup with Danny Teller going into stall number four. They're in the gate. And they're off. For the Betfred Howard Wright Doncaster Cup Stakes Group 2, 2.25 miles for the race first run in 1766, and it is Berkshire Sundance who strides into the early lead, ascending, being taken quite wide through the early stages by Billy Lee. The light blue colours of Wind Day also prominent. Caballo de Mar racing in fourth position as they come up past the stands on the town moor with a circuit ahead of them in the Doncaster Cup, and it is Berkshire Sundance who leads the parade. Towards the outside it is ascending, who raced in second. Wind Day is in third. Caballo de Mar nicely settled in fourth position as they go into the turn. Then towards the inside rail is Epic Poet, racing alongside the mare Peace Bell, and the backmarker early is the dual course winner Baylor Bay, as now they take the turn going through the St. Ledger start, and they set off down the Bawtry Road straight with Berkshire Sundance and PJ McDonald in control by two lengths to ascending, and Billy Lee racing in second position. The three-year-old Wind Day on the inside with William Buick in third. A further length and a half back to Caballo de Mar and Ashin Murphy in fourth. Two lengths away on the inside, Epic Poet and Danny Tudope. Ahead away towards the outside, Peace Bell in the hands of Jason Hart. And unhurried at the back of the field is Baylor Bay, the hands of Clifford Lee, racing around about seven lengths off the leader, who continues to be the all-weather specialist. Berkshire Sundance bidding to give trainer Andrew Balding a third win in this great race. It is Berkshire Sundance who leads them now on towards halfway. On the outside, a ascending is in second, with the other Irish train raider, Wind Day, on the inside in third. Caballo de Mar, the dual Group 1 winner in France, is in fourth, and then in fifth is Epic Poet as they take the turn, and now they begin the climb up Rose Hill. So at halfway in the Betfred Howard Wright Doncaster Cup, it is still Berkshire Sundance who has the lead, and it's an unhurried length and a half. Two in second ascending. Just a length away on the inside is Wind Day in third. Caballo de Mar a further length away in fourth. Epic Poet now into a clear fifth, relegating Peace Bell into a clear six, and still last of the seven stayers is Baylor Bay, and now they're on the turn. And this turn continues now for the next half a mile before they make the run into the home straight. So it is Berkshire Sundance going now inside the final mile. He leads now by around about a length and a half to ascending in second. And now for the first time, Caballo de Mar begins to make a move around the outside. Ashin Murphy has allowed him to go into third position. He's racing keenly now, Caballo de Mar. On the inside then is Wind Day. They're followed by Epic Poet and then Peace Bell. And still the back marker is Baylor Bay as they continue this long, sweeping turn back towards home. Still the leader, Berkshire Sundance and PJ McDonald, now by two lengths to ascending, and Billy Lee in second place. Caballo de Mar around the outside, just third. Wind Day holding his position up against the inside rail. Epic Poet, Peace Bell and Baylor Bay. And now they begin to make the turn in. They've now got less than 5 furlongs to go in the Doncaster Cup. And it is still Berkshire Sundance who has the lead. Berkshire Sundance leads them into the home straight, ascending in second. Still racing powerfully on the outside is Caballo de Mar. Against the inside rail is Wind Day. Peace Bell tries to make a move towards the outside of Epic Poet, and still the back marker is Baylor Bay, and now they're beginning to quicken up, racing down towards the final three. The action now moves to the centre of the course. Caballo de Mar and ascending now between horses. Wind Day delivering a challenge. Peace Bell running huge on the outside. Epic Poet's just on their heels. Then Baylor Bay is going to be delivered very late by Clifford Lee, but it's now Caballo de Mar, a quarter of a mile to go in the Doncaster Cup. And it's Caballo de Mar over ascending in second. Baylor Bay and Peace Bell. Epic Poet towards the inside. No more from Wind Day or from Berkshire Sundance, but it is now Caballo de Mar. Caballo de Mar goes clear by 2.5 lengths. Baylor Bay is trying to close in second. There's less than a half furlong to go in the Cup, and it's Caballo de Mar who's out in front, racing towards the line. It's going to be Caballo de Mar who wins the Doncaster Cup. He's beaten Baylor Bay into second, ascending in third. Epic Poet in fourth. Peace Bell was fifth.
1: First, number one, Caballo de Mar. Second, number four. Third, number two. And the fourth placed horse, number five.
2: They're normally very laid back first time. They improve a lot second time out. He's had three of those in the last month. Win second time out. She ran over court. Well, of course, this is run 7 furlongs. This is furlong third today, but a light track form. So she's returning to the scene of her debut. She walked around lovely in the paddock. I can see why she was quite expensive for a Cameco, £80,000 at the sales last year. She's out of an Australian mare. The way she ran her race last time looked like she just lacked a change of gear over the 7 furlongs. I think stepping up a furlong and trip will suit. I like the fact that while she was fifth, she was 5 lengths clear of those in behind her, only beat 3.5 lengths by the useful tall trees. I think she sets a standard probably around about an 80 level today she'll run to, that Must Be Love will have to be on her medal on debut, because the family do tend to improve with experience, even though we've discussed her demeanour in the paddock. Looking at pedigree wise, Adam showed 0 on debut, finishing 7th, and so too did Superior Choice before winning his next three. So pedigree would suggest don't go strong on Must Be Love. If you just looked at her as an individual in the paddock, I'd be quite happy to back her odds on. So you've got yin and yang regarding pedigree and looks in the paddock.
3: The non here, by the way, is Wulhara, who didn't tee up and therefore was taken out.
2: Which is a shame, because I thought she was a nice type potentially for Jack Moore, and hopefully he can get her on the track soon, because she's quite an expensive daughter of Cedar Stars, and it'd be interesting to see where she goes in her career, having finished 4th at Newmarket.
3: Well, the owner was here, Charlie Rosier, here to see her run, but it didn't happen. But we'll be hot footing it to Ireland for
2: Dr. Rascal.
3: Dr. Rascal in the
2: chance.
3: Yes, he will, without a doubt.
2: He will be bigger priced because of connections. Good opportunity for Kai Fraser and Ollie Cole.
3: Yeah, I like that they've retained, the 100% ownership. They are in it for the... I mean, it can't have been easy.
2: Yeah, the offers would have been flooding in the back of Ascot to start off with when he won 2 from 2, and then impressive, and Hefner's gone on to boost the form subsequently. So really exciting opportunity for connections there, and I'm very much looking forward to seeing what Dr. Rascal can do. And let's face it, Zavateri, similar routes last year.
3: Okay, loading process is going to be underway pretty soon. Do you expect Must Be Love to win?
2: I would be betting Empress Jingu at the odds. I just think she sets a high standard, but I do think she will be sharper than her pedigree suggests Must Be Love, and I wouldn't be surprised if she was impressive looking at her physique. I just think Andrew Boulding's filly sets a decent enough standard.
3: The Witherford team down there with her.
2: And the Monty Roberts rug. Yeah. Again, the way she was in the paddock, that's not a surprise, seeing they've got their own stalls team with her.
3: It should come out of stall number one. I sort of half wouldn't be surprised if she does miss it. It's just not the biggest field, is it? So.
2: And you've got two other newcomers. I would imagine Empress Jingu and the Callum Hutchins will be making a running from stall two, and Billy will be tracking her not too far away.
3: Well, she's even money now, so she's a touch easy to back. She'll come out of stall one. Must Be Love, one of the five here. Alan.
4: Ready to go. And they're off. Racing away, the five runners in the Sporting Times at Sri Lanka Awachi EBF Maiden Filly Stakes over a mile. And through the opening furlong, Cloud Chorus under Kieran Fallon, the light blue and brown colours, heads into the early advantage. Blue and white diamonds racing in second is Holden Pier under Rhys Klasovac. All towards the inside, dark blue sleeves and cap. Noseband there for Empress Jingu and Callum Hutchinson. Further behind then to Gayath Dream and Jason Watson on board that debutant. And Must Be Love at the rear of the field, also on debut with Billy Lochnan in the saddle. Racing towards the end of the far side then, Cloud Chorus on her third race course outing, leads by a length. Over Holden Pier in second, with Empress Jingu towards the running run in third, travelling comfortably. In fourth is Gay F Dream, and tucked in at the back is Must Be Love, and they'll soon be up through halfway. Cloud Chorus by three parts of a length, over Holden Pier in second, with Empress Jingu toward the running rail still in a handy third. Next is Gayath Dream, and then came Must Be Love as they enter the home straight and race more down the centre of the straight as well as they head towards the final three furlongs. Cloud Chorus now shaken up in front, still leading from Holden Pier. He's at Empress Jingu now back in third, trying to make her effort. Must Be Love is also been scrubbed along in the pink, ridden along for more as well as Gayath Dream. They're heading inside the final furlong at a half soon. It's still Cloud Chorus. Cloud Chorus by a half a length over Holden Pier in second. Empress Jingu back in third. Must Be Love is making no impression. Then Gayath Dream. They're inside the final half soon. And it's still Cloud Chorus galloping on willingly. Here to the outside, Holden Pier begins to put in a big run on debut. It's Cloud Chorus at Holden screen.
3: It's officially a photo. I mean, Cloud Chorus has run a face-off on third start. She's run brilliantly under Kieran Fallon.
5: Six over 400. Sunset Agrippina for David Hobby will jump favourite. She's won eight races, Sunset Agrippina. They've all resulted from boxes 1, 2, 3, or 4. No wins outside of box 4. Nearly set. The real punters play here. Tab Touch Country 4-5. Green light flashes. Favourite wears pink. Racing. Away swiftly, Defender with Yonder Up Pocket, Sunset Agrippina and West on Pash musters quickly. Then Aston Reins and Scarlet's Boy. It's a packed affair. On the outside, Yonder Up Pockets quickly zooms around to hit the lead from Sunset Agrippina. Then Defender, Scarlet's Boy. 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Sunset Agrippina, Scarlet's Boy, Aston Reins, and then West on Pash, Defender, 22.60. Yonder Up Pockets, a daughter of Vanderwarp out of Volute, owned by Rod Griffiths, trained by Chris House, takes it out in 22.61, defeating 8 Sunset Agrippina for David Hobby and 2 Scarlet's Boy Enzo Credelli. Aston Reins runs 4th, first up from Victoria for Cody Charles. So it's 5, 8, 2, and 7, 22.61, and the margins 3 lengths by 1.5.
1: Aces Wild is the one who the handlers turn their attentions to first of all, having a bit of a think about it. Overcame an unpromising draw, winning here earlier in the summer. Finlay Marsh in the saddle, chasing a double on the day. And the runners now beginning to move into the stalls over at the 5 furlong starting point. Aces Wild is the first one the handlers turn their attentions to, just taking a little gentle persuasion, but just about there now. So they are loading up for the Virgin Bet Daily Price Boost Handicap. Betson is the next one to go in. And now Vintage Claret's heading in. So too is Tricky Tell. So these experienced sprinters at the moment are loading up quite quickly. Next to go is Baker Blue. Further 5 to go, including Exclamation and Roman Dragon. Kodiak Thriller is waiting out the back with Temple of Athena and Manila Scouse. Roman Dragon goes in. Can he make it course win number 9? 3 to go. Up comes Kodiak Thriller. 2 left, Temple of Athena and Manila Scouse. They move up now. Last one about to head in. All in. They're off. 5 furlongs ahead of them for the Virgin Bet Daily Price Boost Handicap. Temple of Athena in a white jacket got a bright start. So too did Baker Blue in the blue and white. And then Betson in the Union Flag Silks riding behind the leading pair to Kodiak Thriller in the stripes. And Vintage Claret in the claret and blue down on the inner in midfield. Just passed by Manila Scouse. And Roman Dragon from his high draw has worked across to get a very prominent position towards halfway and drops into dispute second. It's Baker Blue who takes them along to Roman Dragon and Temple of Athena. And then Betson and Kodiak Thriller and Manila Scouse to Vintage Clarence and Exclamation in the orange and red. Tricky Tell is last but one. Aces Wild is at the tail. Down the straight on towards the last furlong. Baker Blue in front, the one to catch. Roman Dragon in the light blue giving chase. Then Betson on the left. Temple of Athena is further back. Baker Blue though still in front. Heading into the last 100 yards. Roman Dragon is chasing, but the bird has flown again from the front. Another at Chester. Baker Blue makes all to beat Roman Dragon, who ran an honourable race in defeat. Betson was in third and Temple of Athena was back in fourth.
6: The outcome to our fourth race is first, number two, Baker Blue. Second, number one. Third, number five. And the fourth placed horse, number seven. The provisional result of the Virgin Bet Daily Price Boost Handicap Stakes. First, number two, Baker Blue. Second, number one, Roman Dragon. Third, number five.

0: Dave Betson and the fourth placed horse, number 7, Temple of Athena.
1: Final race on today's card. They'll start loading shortly. Tomorrow's racing from Turfantine. There's still more racing tonight from Hollywood Bet Gravel. Some UK racing as well. I saw they were racing at Sandown earlier. Race Chester's just run. The result is 2-1, 5 and 7 for race 6 at Chester. Tomorrow at Turfantine, we're on the inside track. Myself and Nico will be handling commentary duties with Shalendra Bansilal, Johnny Gerudis and Vicky Larina being the presenting trio. Run the World going in. Tokyo Princess. Tokyo Princess about to come in. Auspice the Bon to come up. Alardo's Pride. Golden Grey. Sinantunga. Pardon Me is installed as well as Cheerful Charlie B and Royal Dawn 60-0. So Alardo's Pride is coming in. Golden Grey. Auspice the Bon's just backed away. Auspice the Bon goes in. Next up is Sinantunga. And last in will be Pyro Edition. They're ready at the 1600 meters marker. Gates are back and they're racing away. Cheerful Charlie B's rider almost came down and 60-0 was slow into stride at the back end. Five lengths last of all. Auspice the Bon, the first one out. Tokyo Princess is right there towards the inside. Pardon Me in a red cap is racing on the fence. Run the World is out wider. Between runners is Lucky Chance in the red sleeves, red and white cap. They followed further back by Alardo's Pride. Further back in the field is Pyro Edition. Royal Dawn on the inside. Further back in the field beyond that is Golden Grey, and they were followed next then by Cheerful Charlie B, who's near the back of the field. Three lengths to Sinantunga and 60-0 is a mile back. Heading down to the 900, Auspice the Bon, the leader from Tokyo Princess. Run the World is three wide, and on the inside is Pardon Me. Further back, Lucky Chance, Alardo's Pride, Royal Dawn under pressure, then Cheerful Charlie B, Pyro Edition, Golden Grey, Sinantunga, and further back, 60-0. They're in the straight. 700 to go. Auspice the Bon still the leader. Leads by three lengths from Tokyo Princess in second. Pardon Me, third. Red cap. Then came Run the World. And on the inside is Royal Dawn as they head down with 400 to go. Auspice the Bon still leads from Pardon Me, Tokyo Princess. On the outside, Cheerful Charlie B, Golden Grey, Sinantunga got 10 to find. 200 to go. Auspice the Bon still holds a good lead from Pardon Me, Tokyo Princess. Alardo's Pride, Sinantunga is taking off on the outside. Pardon Me, Alardo's Pride, Sinantunga on the outside. Sinantunga maintains Dean Smith's stranglehold on the meeting. Six wins today. Alardo's Pride second, Pardon Me, then Cheerful Charlie B. Further back, Auspice the Bon, Golden Grey, Tokyo Princess further back. That's six wins for Dean Smith and five for Craig Zaki. Number one, Sinantunga. And Hollywood Racing nominee, Mr. Anthony Delpesh, bred by the Lammas Kraal Stud. Two wins from 14 starts. Five-year-old son of Rafif out of an Ideal World mare, Zante. Number one from in second, number five, Alardo's Pride, good run. Number 12, Pardon Me, back in third, and then Auspice the Bon in fourth.
2: Ashak 5-1 is another newcomer. And Marajil 10-1, double the price. I've seen the race course before and comment on some of her previous efforts. She is the only filly in the field. Disgraceman, 6th of 17 in a 7 furlong maiden here 2 weeks ago, and as I say, does have the benefit of experience, albeit she doesn't set the bar particularly high. We're at the mile start here for race 4, still with the feature, the JCSA Sprint Cup to come. Looking forward to the next couple of weeks here

Dave, with all the big races to close the season, Sprint Championship race meeting next week. Of course, some of the King Khalid championships to close the campaign here. It was often described as pre-season before we head to Riyadh. Loading is underway. Putting on five, maybe six more. Mustabak the Grey heads in. Mas Sahab is the favourite here. It's Faisal's colours. Doug Arnold is the trainer. Nawatha Madiani on board. Getting down to the last handful now. Mas Sahab due into two. In now white headgear on the first time start. Often we see that with white stable horses. Ashak, also a newcomer. And just Ali Al-Kaif to complete the line. They are all in and they're off and racing. So the favourite here is Mas Sahab in the red jacket with the white headgear. One from the right-hand side who got a very alert beginning here on the debut. Towards that one's inside is Factory Prince from stall number one. And these two dominate the early couple of furlongs. From Marajil the filly, who races in a share of third with Ashak's white cap. Further out is Ali Al-Kaif to complete the front quintet. Also making progress is Kasora in the blue and white jacket as they race down the far side. Al-Santi in behind those with Shumuk Alelaya. Back couple of runners, Al-Moor, and sharing last place there with Mustabak, who can't go the early gallop here as they prepare to exit the back straight. And up ahead, it is Banda Alufi aboard Factory Prince, who takes them into the turn by three parts of a length to Mas Sahab in second place. Following these is Ashak on the inside of Ali Al-Kaith, moving ahead then of the improving Rhodium, who passes the blue and white silks of Kasora. Marajil, widest of all, followed by Al-Sati. Further back is Shumuk Alalaya and also Mustabak. Both of those two struggling with Al-Moor as they head towards the final 400 meters, and coming through now Ashak in the hands of Asil Al-Sahani has kicked away. Six lengths clear of Ali Al-Kaif, who is now sent off in pursuit. Mas Sahab has folded pretty tamely here and can't offer anything extra as they approach the final 200 meters. This is Ashak out in front here for Asil Al-Sahani, continuing to stretch clear. And what a promising debut this is from Ashak, who will win by many lengths on the debut. Ashak storms home. Ashak in command, Ali Al-Kaif second, Mas Sahab back in third place, followed by Al-Sati, Rhodium and Marajil. Ashak, 149.59, makes a very pleasing debut here for Saab Al-Sabani and Asil Al-Sahani. Great ride, powers clear to win by many lengths, almost 10 back to Ali Al-Kaif. Mas Sahab folded down the stretch, Al-Sati fourth.

0: Next Julienne, Fanchula del West didn't pick up. Neither really did Miss Guinevere. Plugging on is Gatlinburg, and up front it is Saxe Avoidance trying to make all of the running. Saxe Avoidance pushed out, hands and heels, will win the last decisively. Saxe Avoidance from Take It or Leave It, who was joined on the line for second place by Miss Guinevere.
1: Not the first time this week, both trainer and jockey have caused a bit of a turn-up. They were responsible for Wreck-It Ronnie downing a 33-1 on favourite earlier this week at Goodwood. And now Saxe Avoidance has won on handicap debut at 22-1. Kieran Fox up for Charlie Pike. In our closer over at Salisbury, more with Josh and
2: Long journey. Makunga started as the producer of Ami, music director, and then about 2013 as the duo Katasu Makunga, and it just went from there.
3: All the best to you, gentlemen, and thank you so much for gracing us with your presence here at Hollywood Bets Berryville Race Course, and we do hope to see you guys next time for Mdelebelo right here. There you have it, Berryville Race Course and Lucky Fish bringing us more for to celebrate the traditions that continue to happen as we celebrate the Heritage Month. Back to the team.
4: Linda, thanks for that. Lovely to see more and more guests at the races. 2 minutes to get your bets on for race number 6. Let's go through the betting D's. Let's see what the market says. And we start off with number 1, I Am Classy. Now you like that a bit, trading at 7.5-1. Captive Prince, 20-1. Mask On was allowed to go 66 to 10. Now trading 55, 5.5-1. So a little bit of a nibble for Mask On. Dancing on a Cloud, 10-1, 8-1, 5-1, 4-1, 33-10, 28-10. This is a betting coup of note. Let's see if they can pull this off, because when you know you see support like this, you want it to go right. Galaxy Explorer 14-1, Princess Palace 12-1, Kundura 25-1, National Dream from 8-1 down 6-1, King Bavarian 12-1, Redu 20, and the supporters of Record High are taking on Dancing on a Cloud. 14-1, all the way down 6-1, Record High. But the market says it's all about dancing and dancing on a cloud.
5: Well, the flame form is the key here, and if he can bounce back to some of his best form, he'll certainly have a strong winning chance. I respect the money for number 4, but it's a competitive race here, Warren, and they only got a minute to go. I think the loading process has certainly started here in race number 6. So all the best in the 6th.
6: Runners stepping up, Mask On's ready, down at the 2,000 metre starting point, Captive Prince, Dancing on a Cloud, Record High has moved up, National Dream, King Bavarian, Princess Palace, they're all set, and Dancing on a Cloud said no. Dancing on a Cloud refused to jump. We will review that start, but it appeared as if the gate opened and Dancing on a Cloud went up and down and put his head into the stall next door. Mask On for Sita Govinda came out in front. Captive Prince for Mary Lally second. King Bavarian for Mr. McNeil is racing in close proximity to the leaders. I Am Classy for the Ram Cigars is at the paint and only 4 lengths off them. Mr. Chung has National Dream, and that's racing in 5th position. Galaxy Explorer for Mr. Hardy is next in line, 7 lengths off the leaders. Further back in the running, the Mare Princess Palace for the Social Squad. Galaxy Explorer and these two go together. Further back is Quandura for Mr. Rupert Plush, and that's about 2nd to last. And number 10, Redu, let's go through. Mrs. Bellroom, Howard, Legay, Miller, Knott, Livingston, Ray and Wickham's. All bonus have been given a nice mention there, and it's Mask On towing them along a length and a quarter. King Bavarian's in strike mode second. Past the 8 peg, National Dream and Captive Prince travel together.

0: Then we have Princess Palace. She's on the outside of I Am Classy. Galaxy Explorer, at this point in time, Radu, 7.5, 8 lengths off. Quandura at the back of the field. And Dancing on a Cloud was the runner that stood in the gate. We'll get confirmation. Mask on at the 300. Yes, Captive Prince putting in a run. I Am Classy going for a run between them. King Bavarian, but Captive Prince comes bounding into the lead at the 200. And Jabu Jacobs and Captive Prince will be crowned again. Captive Prince obliterates them. 7 lengths to the good. Quandura flashed up second. King Bavarian third. Then Galaxy Explorer. Further back in the running, Princess Palace. But it's all about number 2, Captive Prince. He's gone back to back. The captain of all. Another one for the sire. Wow, how impressive straight out the maidens. Don't want to get too carried away, but this was a workmanlike performance and showed a touch.
1: The in-form Lady Doyen heading up the market for a team looking for a double.
2: Yeah, I think she's got a very good chance as well, Anthony. I know that's not necessarily reinventing the wheel, considering she's 9-2 favourite for what looks a very competitive handicap on paper, but she was a little bit unlucky, I felt, at Wexford the last day. Did everything right, just got nabbed near the line by Right Folks Please for Declan Queeley, who's done a brilliant job with that gelding. He then went down and won a Tremor over hurdle. So the form's been franked. Now, she has always had this type of tendency to be a little bit tricky. We were seeing her not necessarily being the easiest conveyance down to post for Alan O'Sullivan. But she usually jumps pretty well. She was second behind Ballybritis 2 starts ago, but then was able to turn that form around the last day at Wexford. And I think we're seeing Fedney's Park here as well, one of the other two Henry de Bromhead horses. Dylan Whelan not having an easy time of things whatsoever with her.
3: No, not at all. Feet are out of the irons, so fingers crossed this mare, who was due to make a chasing and handicap debut in this sphere, fingers crossed Dylan can get control, or she could at least consents to stop. You could just see her at the top of shot there going off. Okay, better, much better, before I say anything else and jinx that. We move on to one of the others at the top of the market, Stonyford Lady, coming into this off. She has legitimate handicap form coming into this, the first string.
2: She does. She does indeed. She was a winner at Thurles last year, back in November, off a mark of 97. She's been kind of in and around the early hundreds since then. She was third behind Ballybritis at Wexford and Lady Doyen for Henry as well, and then was a pretty good fourth in a competitive Galway handicap chase behind Tell Us This. She's been in consistent form without necessarily looking like she's a particularly well handicapped horse. I think the handicapper might have her grip, but Danny Power, who's relatively inexperienced but does take the £4 off her back, which will be of great help to her, I suspect.
1: Johnny was mentioning the fact they did away with the fact that you had to run in a beginners before you took part in handicaps over fences. They're taking that option with McGill Amar, who was a winner at Down Royal last time. It's a competitive field to be trying this for the first time, but good and prominent, making all at Down Royal last time. You would maybe expect something similar.
2: You'd think so. Be interested to see how it goes.
4: Opportunity handicap chase. 11 fences ahead of them this time. And as they head away to the turn at random, uphill into the back straight, Farrock is the early leader. McGill Amar improves up on the outside. It's a long, long road, is close to the inner. Also in that leading group, Stonyford Lady, as they make the uphill run, improving up on the outside just behind the leaders, is Phoenix Arizona, as they go to jump the first. Farrock, joined on the outside by McGill Amar, who landed in front. On quickly to the second, McGill Amar led. Farrock in second, it's a long, long road. On the outside is Phoenix Arizona, and they're followed downhill by Stonyford Lady, a break for a few lengths to Fedney's Park in the yellow and white colours. They're followed at this stage towards the inside by Say It First. As they continue on, leaving fence number three at the end of the back straight. Farrokh leads from McGillamar. It's a long, long road, a close-up third as they jump it. A break of about five lengths back to Stonyford Lady on the inside of Phoenix, Arizona. They're followed to the top turn by Fedney's Park towards the inside to the outer. Is bossing it, and behind them as they make the top turn and head across towards the straight, Say It First, as they approach the fence before they turn into the straight. Farrokh and McGillamar together. Farrokh with a narrow advantage over McGillamar. It's a long, long road in third. A break back to Stonyford Lady, followed by Phoenix Arizona Fedney's Park. Behind them as they swing in, bossing it towards the outside in mid-division, Ballybritis, Say It First to the inner, followed by Lady Diane, the black and white colours of Cool Vision towards the near side, and they're followed by the diamonds of Poppycon, inside Poppycon, the grey Claude, clear of the final trio, Rockabaker, near side Political Stance, the orange and white of Custer's Mistake. As they go to the fence past the stands, Farrokh on the inside, Lee McKenna from McGillamar, Harry Sexton in third spot. It's a long, long road, Shane O'Callaghan, a clear break of seven or eight lengths back to Stonyford Lady in fourth under Danny Power. On the outside, Phoenix, Arizona is next, Tom O'Connor, followed to the inside by Fedney's Park, Dylan Whelan. That's the leading six as they're about to head uphill into the back straight with five fences to jump in the Adair Manor Opportunity Handicap Chase. Farrokh, McGillamar within a length. It's a long, long road, a length and a half away. A break of about five then to Stonyford Lady, followed by Phoenix, Arizona, making a little headway. Lady Diane is behind them. And they're followed to the next by Say It First as they jump their next, which is four from home. Farrokh led by a length and a half. McGillamar second. It's a long, long road. Stonyford Lady behind them. And they're followed downhill by Phoenix, Arizona. Lady Diane trying to creep into it. Say It First is behind that group. And then a break of a few lengths to Claude and then Cool Vision and bossing it as they continue across on the approach to the third last in the Adair Manor Opportunity Handicap Chase. Farrokh leads. McGillamar is a long, long road. Stonyford Lady getting closer between horses. Behind them, in fifth position is Phoenix, Arizona. Slight mistake, Lady Diane in sixth. And then Claude as they head for the top turn. Waits to the jump. Farrokh out in front. Closing now in second is Phoenix, Arizona. Behind them, trying to stay on around the outside, is Lady Diane. They've gone away from It's a Long, Long Road. So they come to jump to second last. Farrokh with the nose banding inside. Phoenix, Arizona landed second. Lady Diane third, a break to Claude in fourth position. But as they swing for home with one to jump, Farrokh out in front, tackled now by Phoenix, Arizona in the centre. Lady Diane is in third spot towards the sand side on the run in. Phoenix, Arizona has come through to tackle and head Farrokh. Less than 100 yards to race. Phoenix, Arizona, and Tom O'Connor going along to win from Farrokh in second, Lady Diane third, and in fourth spot was Claude.
5: Local winner for John Cullen, Phoenix, Arizona. First start in this sphere in a handicap chase, essentially. Has been ridden to victory by Thomas.
6: So runners are just about loading up then here. Imagine that the three dog then could be right up here with the early speed. Let's give you a recap of the market. 7-2, 2-1 favourite, 5-1, 3-1, 8-1, and 5-2. They don't want to know about three here in the market. 9-4, out to 5-1, but they want to be with the six dog then here very heavily, in fact. 4-1 into 5-2. Ground's loading up. Starter's coming. Yeah, he's a happy bunny. We're ready to rock and roll here. And away we go, racing up towards the first bend. One then kicking in the turbo here early doors. Is joined quickly by two. Four's making ground up on the outside. Six is caught up in traffic. Three gets a taken back. Five just can't live with them. Into the straight we come. Then one being joined by two. These scrap it out. Four trying to get there late. One holds on. One takes it. Beats two in behind in second. And four only third today. One, two and four.
7: Honey Hill Bird open threes. Is now into twos. And Carol Mate Bonnie's Legacy open five to twos. Just edged out to 11 and 4, so favourite here as we prepare to load up is Honey Hill Burt, and he's a June 24, but he's been very lightly raced. Three runs over in Ireland, a couple at Drumbo Park and one at Derry. It was a winner on debut at Drumbo Park, and across the Irish Seas just had a couple of runs. 14th of August was a winner on track debut in D2, and then unpenalised finished 5th, went slow away next time. So the very lightly raced Honey Hill Burt is your 2-1 favourite. Second in trap 1 is He Ran Exile for Jim Daly. Quite lightly raced greyhound, June 24, raced over in Ireland and was a winner there at Cork and Clonmel, and making track debut here, 18.26, best trial time. And then 133rd in is Kennel Mate of the favourite, upon his legacy. She's won four of her 16 starts, August 23. Relocated here from Yarmouth and Suffolk Downs. Last time out was a winner in this grade. She's unpenalised. Her winning time there of 18.23. So prepare to load up here. The 6:48 down the card. 11-4, 9-1, 7-1, 4-1, 2-1 favourite, and 3-1.

0: from racing all too swift. Mike has missed it badly up front. It's Honey Hill Burt with an narrow lead, but the inside he ran Exile. Honey Hill Burt's gone on now, the favourite. He ran Exile in red, trying to challenge. 3 and 6 rather getting each other's way. Honey Hill Burt swings wide, gives the others a chance, but straightening up and runs on strongly. Honey Hill Burt, track 5, took the prize from 3 Tetra Revenge back in second and 1/3, 5, 3 and 1.
1: It's on a black beard, but I think Adam's got a very nice horse in his hands, and I like the way.
2: Race number 7 at Le Mans today. It's a 2,300 metre contest. It's for 3-year-olds. The selection's 3, 2, 6, 7. Number 3 is Narco Dané. Narco Dané was beaten 5 lengths into 3rd at St Malo on debut 3.5 weeks ago. This Bathuron gelding will take a big step forward, and with the stable's form high, he is expected to go very close. Number 2 in here is Neuf Fois Sur Dix. Neuf Fois Sur Dix was 3rd last time out. That was an improved performance on the 4th at Moulin the start before. And if replicating the Senon run from the most recent outing, then Neuf Fois Sur Dix will be hard to catch. Number 6 in here is No Bed of Roses. No Bed of Roses made a promising start to her career back at Le Lion d'Angers in April when finishing 2nd, beating 3 lengths. Was game in the finish and showed a good attitude, and off the back of a 4-month break is unlikely to be too far away. Another one who should go well here is the 7, Non-Stop Foray. Non-Stop Foray disappointed on debut when attracting a little bit of each-way support when finishing 7th at Legionnaire 188 days ago. Has been freshened up and given time to get over that experience. Doesn't look likely to be too far away. Reminder, the selections in race number 7 at Le Mans. 3, 2, 6, 7.
3: Over 2,300 metres. And they have not won 2 races. A lightly raced bunch of 3-year-olds. So yeah, favourite is number 3, Narco Dané. Or was the morning favourite, but has been deposed by number 6, No Bed of Roses, who's 3.7. Narco Dané is now 4.1. Neuf Fois Sur Dix is at 4.3, while 99 Roses is 4.8. New York Grace, 7.9. Noel des Obeaux is 18. And Non-Stop Foray is at 26.2. Nuance Gabby doesn't run. No Bed of Roses, a daughter of Masked Marvel, who was runner-up over 2,400 metres at Le Lion d'Angers on her only other start. That was 6 months ago. Narco Dané was 3rd on debut at St Malo. That was over 2,500 metres. 3.5 weeks ago. Neuf Fois Sur Dix has had 2 runs. Moulin in the middle of June finished 4th, and then at Senon-Pouancey at the end of July finishing 3rd. Whilst 99 Roses has been running over hurdles. 3 runs at Dieppe during the summer. Fell on the last of those. It was 2nd then in a flat race at Granville 19 days ago. So they continue to load. 2 newcomers, New York Grace and Noel des Obeaux. And the outsider Non-Stop Foray was 7th at Linier back in March. This race being run over the 2,300 metre trip, so they're starting at the top of the home straight at Le Mans. In there goes 99 Roses. And 99 Roses stepping up under Iris Mendizabal. And New York Race will be the final one to go in. Under Leo Roussel. Complete the card at Le Mans. And that's it, they're lined up ready. They're off. And racing in the final contest at Le Mans, 2,300 metres. They'll cover for this race for 3-year-old AQPS bred horses, and the way well was No Bed of Roses towards the far side to lead. Leading up early on with Non-Stop Foray in the beige and dark green colours. Red Cap third is Narco Donne, followed in fourth then by the red sleeves of Nefoise Dis, who's just on the outside of Noel Desobo, who has the noseband. Length and a half back to 99 Roses, and then length and three quarters to New York Race, who's a career of the seven runners. About to turn and go on a complete circuit of the course in the final race at Le Mans. No Bed of Roses striding along in front, having been runner-up on her only previous outing to date. That was way back in April at Le Lion d'Angers. Leads by just over a length. Non-Stop Foray on the outside in second. Narco Donne half a length third. Nefoise Dis in the fourth position is ahead of the newcomer Noel Desobo. And then we've got 99 Roses and 2.5 lengths to New York Grace, who's the other newcomer at the rear of the field. They race down the back straight and they're going through halfway with No Bed of Roses making all of the running to this point. Non-Stop Foray on the outside in second, has never been too far off them. Narco Donne on the rail in third, ahead of him fourth position Nefoise Dis and Noel Desobo. And a keen going 99 Roses now. The pace has just slackened slightly there, and New York Grace has picked up round the field at the same time. So they're now very well grouped as they come round the final turn and onto the final 600 metres. No Bed of Roses, Nefoise Dis on the outside closing up. Narco Donne on the rail moving well. Between them, Non-Stop Foray now under pressure. New York Grace round the outside from Noel Desobo. 99 Roses last of all into the home straight. No Bed of Roses on the rail, joined by Nefoise Dis. Narco Donne in third under pressure, so too is New York Grace, and then Noel Desobo, but it is Nefoise Dis who's taken it up with 100 metres to cover from No Bed of Roses. Noel Desobo running a very nice race on debut, but it's Nefoise Dis who goes on to win. Noel Desobo was second, No Bed of Roses was third, and Narco Donne was fourth. So the final race on the card at Le Mans goes the way of jockey Margot Romery, Francois Nicole, the trainer of Nefoise Dis, off the mark at the third attempt, defeating 1, Noel Desobo, 6, No Bed of Roses, 3rd, and 3, Narco Donne, finished in 4.
0: 30 time, which makes her a player, but like Honey Tridder, 3 Dog has to get out here to try and lead if she's going to return to winning form. Race 3 at Sheffield, 30 seconds on the clock. Racing post go for 1, 4, and 6. Just a little bit later at Sheffield. I don't know what they're faffing around for here. They should be going behind the traps. Something not right here at Sheffield, because we're already well past the scheduled off time and the dog walkers are looking up at the racing manager's office, I think, for some reason. They didn't need to move the hare around in position, so turning to 8 now, Trap 1, Honey Trigger. Not sure what's going on here. Oh, well, now they've decided to go behind the trap, so obviously nobody was looking at the clock telling them to go behind. Those two behind the traps are just chatting to each other, probably having a word about what's going to happen to Sheffield Wednesday this weekend. 13 to 8, Trap 1, Honey Trigger, I'll get it right, get my teeth in. And then not much in the betting between the other four. Well, they've finally gone in at Sheffield, which is nice to see. Race number three. Sheffield Hare running. 1 and 3 with EEP here. Sheffield, they're off and racing, and Honey Trigger gets out nicely. Upside Zinka broke between the Katunda Missy into the bend, and Honey Trigger's made the bend first, as he needed to do. A length and a half, Katunda Missy, they're further 2 lengths to What a Storm. A length and a half, Inca Brook, 3 parts to Romeo, 1 point down to the third bend. Can Honey Trigger keep up the gallop? A length and a half, What a Storm by 2 and a half, Katunda Missy. Honey Trigger into the home stretch, trying to make all. What a Storm, 1 final flourish, didn't get there. 1 beat 2, 13 to 8, 5.
4: Hello, Zanum in the white with the orange sleeves and hoops. I'm getting a bit restless there, actually, on the outside stall. It's Kano Zanum at the moment. So it won't be longer. Light's flashing now. I'm just trying to get into line. One last runner. It looks like it's going into stall 3, La Mirage in the purple. And in goes La Mirage. They're all set, flags up. And off and racing. And Kano Zanum in the orange headgear broke pretty well on there on the outside and is trying to get across into an early prominent position, as the grey horse on the inside is Generality Kizzy, who takes over the lead along with the white headgear of Dogangear. Dogangear now has a half-length lead ahead of Generality Kizzy in second position. Back on the inside rail is La Mirage. There in the orange and white is Kano Zanum, and making progress around the outside of the field there is Kenali Canum in the green-sleeved jacket. Further back in the field is one of the greys, that's Akko Ren, and then comes Salim Zar, who was near the top of the betting market at the off, and Corman Shah looks on in the yellow and black jacket at the tail of the pack. So it's Dogangear ahead of the red headgeared Generality Kizzy, and making progress all the time around the outside is Kenali Canum now into third. So travelling well in fifth position is Kano Zanum, and that one's inside under pressure is La Mirage in fourth. Trying to make progress now is Salim Zar in the green.

in blue as they're fanning out, so they race down the straight, and it's Dogan Gear who's under pressure to try and maintain this lead. Here comes a strong run from Cano Zanum and the orange headgear on the outside. In between those is Generality Kizzy and La Mirage on the purple on the inside. Here comes Selim Zar now getting going late in the day, and it was a strong run down the outside. It's Selim Zar and Cano Zanum going on from La Mirage. Cano Zanum in the centre, La Mirage betting back towards the inside, and a late lunge on the outside from Selim Zar, but it's not going to be enough. It looks like Cano Zanum will just edge off Selim Zar. La Mirage back in third ahead of Corman Shine fourth. A win for number three, Cano Zanum. The second time of asking, he's off the mark. Third, last time out.

4 minutes.

0: is on its way. Away and racing we go. Well, six is off to a corker. That's the first part of the script in the bag. Goes on from two, then races three, and four is right at the back end of the field then here. He's going to need things to open up for the four dog. It's six then, still with the overall advantage, but now three is bearing down on it. Two's just in behind. Four's going to have to come from Gloucester now to get past these others. It's six down the near side, being joined by two in the centre, racing up towards the line. Two's got them. Oh, two joined by six late doors. Oh, it's very tight between the two.
1: Two minutes.

early starting gate.

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Long Straw. Star Metal. Plenty on tap. All Fruits Ripe. Gordito. My Friend Lou. Red Sea.

0: to move again at 2-1. And they're off. Slow to begin with Star Metal. Very slow start. Seven is good in Stark County, and Red Sea is keyed up on the outside. Also there, too, is All Fruits Ripe as they move into the first turn run. That's the first four. My Friend Lou is next while Saving That Ground. Another three lengths back. Long Straw is followed by Plenty on Tap with seven lengths on the speed. Gordito follows that, and then back to Star Metal. Second to left after the sluggish beginning, and Wickham Lane is trailing the field on the inside about 13 lengths from the front. Opening quarter went 23-4. Fifth of a second on this good going. It's Stark County up front. Stark County from sevens, good. Red Sea tossing the head about, trying to settle down in third position. All Fruits Ripe on the inside. And then back to Long Straws in the next group of runners. Gordito is next in between horses. My Friend Lou ground saving. Plenty on Tap. Still about a good 6 to 7 lengths on the front. In the back, Wickham Lane and Star Metal. Into the far turn, they're controlled half and 48-1. Three for belongs to the line. Stark County narrow lead. Stark County, but here is Red Sea there on the outside, who's a bit more settled now, coming after the leader. They're followed by All Fruits Ripe just in behind the lead in third and switching to the outside. Plenty on Tap is moving forward while Saving Ground. Star Metal, after breaking last, has come from the back of the pack, and Star Metal's in front from All Fruits Ripe. Star Metal, All Fruits Ripe, and Gordito is trying to push along to third. Here's Star Metal, last away from the gate, but first across the wire with Gavin Ashton. Star Metal. Star Metal, All Fruits Ripe. Then Plenty on Tap and Gordito.
1: Further back in the running, Blizzard Boy, Take the Green Light, Black Cap, Star of the Future. As for Prince of Troy, Ridden for Luck, didn't get the pace he wanted, and Red Cardinal is going to whip them in last. Gardener's Pride now, Hi-Ho Silver, skips away by three. High Q, Day Two, no pressures on the inside. Take the Green Light, trying to warm up on the outside, Prince of Troy, and also Blizzard Boy, Fine Wine. Gardener's Pride coming to the 200 meter marker. Blizzard Boy, Prince of Troy on the outside, and Red Cardinal's running on. Prince of Troy coming storming on the outside. No pressure down the inside, and Red Cardinal, no pressure wanted. Red Cardinal, Prince of Troy, and Day Two in a stirring duel to the line. Number three, no pressure. Serena Mudley extricated more out. So they started to charge left, right, and center. Red Cardinal put his head in front. No pressure. Prince of Troy eating up the ground late on. Day Two, Blizzard Boy. But there you can see number three, no pressure. Serena Mudley crouching low in the saddle, and will win about a half a length. Seven, Red Cardinal second. So three, seven.
2: Race number four at Vincennes today is a driven contest in E grade. It's for the older horses. The selections in this contest are 5, 14, 11 and 3. Number five is Jackpot Mirage. Jackpot Mirage was third at St Malo 5 weeks ago. That was in an E-grade contest, beating 5.5 lanes. Was always handy on that occasion, lacked a late response when weakening out of contention. Has 4 wins in 6 starts this calendar year. Jackpot Mirage is one who should be hard to beat. Number 14 in this contest is Jazz de Pad. Jazz de Pad was 7th at Sable de Olon 14 days ago in C grade when trailing and producing no sort of response. Had been a good 3rd at Legionnaire on the start before that, and if returning to that form, should go well and has got strong form at this track with 2 wins and 3 minor placings in 15 starts. Number 11 is Jeremy Dayar. Jeremy Dayar led throughout at Strasbourg in D grade last time when winning by 2.25 lengths in a driving finish. 1 win, 1 minor placing in 3 starts. 8 wins, 22 placed efforts in 45 starts. This 7-year-old holds strong chances. Last but not least is number 3, Enjoy the Moment. Enjoy the Moment was a good winner at Argentan 5 weeks ago in F grade when winning by 3.25 lengths. Led throughout and proved much the best on that occasion. Has 9 wins and 9 minor placings in 28 starts. Makes his debut here at Vincennes today, but will be hard to beat. Reminder, the selections in race number four, Vincennes, 5, 14, 11 and 3.
3: Favourite four is at the moment is number five. That is Jackpot Mayoras. Mathieu Mottier driving this one at 3.7. Jazz Dupad, number 14, is four. Entrepide des Bois is 9.1 with 9.3. Number three, enjoy the moment. 11.6 for 11. Jaramida, 11.8. Number four, hashtag Simonie, 17.2 bar. Jackpot Mayoras, the favourite, been winning in Sweden. Two starts here in France this summer. And they're off. And they're racing to a first timer then in the Conte Plus contest on the Vincennes card. A very slow start by right at the back there, number three. Enjoy the moment. She's quite a long way away as they go through the early strides. And as they do so, it is Delta Doc, number 13. He began well with 10 on Victor's in the red corner to the outside. Debbie followed third on the inner by number one, O'Kion. And then wider out in fourth is 11, Jeremy Dar. Back in fifth, green cap and sleeves is 6, Red Hot Roadster with 5, Jackpot Mayoras behind that one. Then racing together, 2, Orlando Young on the pegs is racing alongside 7, Destino DJ. And then further back is 14, Jazz Dupad. And then to the half behind is 9, Hermes Pat under Anthony Barrière. And then the rear quartet at this stage are 8, Entrepide Dubois, followed by 4, hashtag Simonie. Then came 3, enjoy the moment. And last of all is 12, Heraclian Devoir. As they go past the judge now, make their way down towards the far turn, going right away from the enclosures. And as they do so, it is now Jeremy Dar who's moved through, moved over and bagged the lead. Takes them into that turn and trots out by left and a half, pursued in second place by Jean Bard, who's making progress and is now coming through to go on. Back in third is Jardo Doc down on the pegs, seems close contention with number five, that's Jackpot Mayoras and Mathieu Mottier. Victor's Denil Rentnecht in the field towards the inside, followed closely by O'Kion, who's a little bit wider out. Then we've got Hermes Pat and Red Hot Roadster down on the pegs, currently 6 back in green at this stage, and he's trotting alongside hashtag Simonie. Then Orlando Young, who's just back on the inner again. The Heraclian Devoir has now moved past the back marker, who is enjoying the moment as the runners trot around the next bend and on downhill towards the next and final 1,000 metres. Jazz Dupad holding sway. Jackpot Mayoras was closed right up on the outside, is now moving alongside. And these two trot almost in tandem down the back straight, followed by Destino DJ moving up third on the outside of Jeremy Dar. Jardo Doc is fifth on the inside, and then Hermes Factor going in sixth place, followed by Entrepide Dubois. Next in the field, Invictus Dunel Rem towards the inner. Hashtag Simonie is trying to make a bit of ground from the rear, so too Heraclian Devoir. O'Keon's lost the position as they go on downhill and towards the final turn. And Jackpot Mayoras is quickening to the lead, pursued by Destino DJ in second place. Jazz Dupad is tapped for toe in third. Hermes Pratt turning in fourth. Now making ground around the outside is Entrepide Devoir in the blue and pink jacket, and there followed by Jeremy Dar and hashtag Simonie. Top of the home straight, it is Jackpot Mayoras who goes for home, goes about 2.5 clear. Entrepide Devoir moves into second position from Destino DJ. Best of the rest is Jazz Dupad, but Jackpot Mayoras is well in control here from Entrepide Devoir, and Jackpot Mayoras will go on to win this pretty comfortably at the line. Entrepide Devoir was in second, Jazz Dupad held on to be third, and close for fourth with Jeremy Dar next up. So we've got a Swedish-trained winner there over at Vincennes, courtesy of 5, Jackpot Mayoras, who's been running and winning in Sweden. 18 from 28 now, the career record. Came here to France, won a Conte Plus race at Les Sables d'Olonne in July, and then was third at Saint-Malo last time. First start here at Vincennes, and has run out a good winner, as 5, 8, 14 and 7 was the result from Vincennes. 11.

Maryland has just been confirmed that the eighth race of the afternoon, originally scheduled for 7 furlongs, will not be run at 7 furlongs. It will also be run at 1 mile and 1/16 around 2 turns. Again, distance changes due to issues in the chute. Races 4, 7, and 8 now change the distance to 1 mile and 1/16. All three are first finish line races. Again, all three races at a first finish line distance of 1 mile and 1/16. They all become 2-turn races. They're onto the track now for the fourth race. Fourth race, the distance has been changed to 1 mile and 1/16. It's now a 2-turn race to the first finish line.

horses are at the gate. It's now post time. Lining up and moving in for race number 4. 6-5 favorite is number 3, Carlina Star. 3-1, Papa's Cookie. It's a 7-2 price on Idiom. Repeating races 4, 7, and 8. This race, the 7th race, and the 8th race will all be run at a 2-turn distance of a mile and a 16th. Pick 6 starts here. The pick 4 and pick 5 players will receive an all for race 4. The pick 8 players will receive an all for races 4, 7, and 8. They're in the gate. Idiom broke outward. I'm Chill, away quickly, reaching out for early command, moving out the rail. Papa's Cookie is offensive-minded, and the two inside horses head off for the early advantage with the race favorite Carlina Star behind them. In third, Idiom races on the outside in 4-3 in front of Sister Soul, and the early trailer is not one less. Around the first turn they go. It's a headstrong Papa's Cookie who has the rail in a narrow lead. I'm Chill. Up alongside now, second out in the three lane is Idiom third. Green blinkers of Carlina Star tucked in fourth from first-timer Sister Soul fifth, and 7 to not one less. Pumped up opening quarter of 23 seconds flat. Down the backstretch they go. This race does go to the first finish line. On the far outside, Idiom has now made a move to take the lead. Trying to counter the attack is Papa's Cookie, and in between horses, I'm Chill. Carlina Star guided off the inside by Edwin Gonzalez, widest of all Sister Soul, and way back to not one less. They went the half in 47-4. They leave the backstretch and move on to the far turn. On the outside, Carlina Star has made her bid for the top. Papa's Cookie with an inside lane tries to counter the attack. I'm Chill. Rallies into third, about 3 lengths off the lead, then back to Sister Soul. Not one less is last. They went the half in 47-4, and they reach the top of the stretch. Race favorite, Carlina Star, strides are strong with 3 lengths to hold. From the outside, it's I'm Chill into second. At the rail, Papa's Cookie is now third. They're at the top of the stretch, and Carlina Star has this to throw away. She's 3.5 in front with 1/4 mile left to go. I'm Chill on the outside trying to hold on to second as not one less putting together a late rally, and Papa's Cookie is toward the rail. Just yards to go for Carlina Star, but she's got it won. It's Carlina Star for trainer Eniel Cordero, a 4th race winner. Call it 6 in the end. I'm Chill is 2nd, very close for 3rd. Getting up was not one less ahead of Papa's Cookie.

loading up for a final contest of the day here from Istanbul on a field of 13 going to post for this closing made for the Arabians. 100 metres is the trip that awaits for the finale. Wait. And a field of 13 going to post, and not many of these coming in here in fantastic form, it must be said. The betting is headed by number 6, Tosia Touran, 6 on the international markets at the moment, 4.5. Then the second favourite, Bay Oktu, who comes here on the back of a couple of runner-up finishes. So, since any of these had a win, Oglun Verdat is nearly the most recent winner. That's 5 starts ago for that one. It's not a stellar contest, but we need to have a winner. And the market strongly headed by Tosia Touran, who is looking to end a series of placed efforts and get back into the winner's enclosure. Blindfolds coming off. They're nearly all set now for the final race, and they're off and racing at Istanbul and shooting out to early lead, breaking very well as Injite and Bayuktu. Bayuktu going into the early lead ahead of Egite in second position. Then comes the blue and yellow of Alton Sad on the inside in third. Now in fourth has gone past by the brown hooped yellow jacket of Simri Atezi. Back in fifth is Ondare, just ahead of the black jacket of Tosia Touran. They can well strung out here in the early stages as Bayuktu rides in and sets a good early gallop ahead of the white horse Egite in second position. They're 3 lengths ahead of Simri Atezi, who's back in third, ahead of Olgun Vodat in the yellow headgear on the outside. Back on the inside is the blue with the yellow cap of Alton Sad. Then come Tosia Touran, the black with the white sash. Further back in the field is Imgite in the blue. Ondare is just ahead of that one. Mir Kartali's in the red jacket back there with Fight For Me. And towards the back of the field early includes Throth, just in company with Jet Chelik and Olgun Verdat. Is in second place now and trying to put pressure on this leader, Bayuktu. So Bayuktu still has 1 length lead from Olgun Verdat. In third place, Egite. Then comes Simri Atezi, and still travelling well as Alton Sad and Tosia Touran, the favourite. Sunze Beck trying to make further progress in the field, along with Ondare, and the rest are struggling towards the back of the field. So

Romford Hare running for the second semi-final of the Coral Romford Puppy Cup, first two through to next week's final. Away they go. Darcy's dude out well ahead of two Bellini, but it Ross Temple Vivo came together and no way through on the inside for the other Hudson, who once again is bumped to the first bend. Down a halfway, Darcy's dude by four lengths, Populous by three and three quarters, Bellini Bullet by a length, one checked up on the inside again behind Whiskey Villarigo. Down the stretch, Darcy's dude much more straightforward this time around as five beats six and two in a photo for that second qualifying spot.

Eyes are headed to the start, and the red-hot favourite is Tranquillo, who's at 1-2, well-lit, getting respect at 2-1. The distance for the race here is 6 1/2 furlongs, and they're being called forward. Jeffrey Alderson, the rider of Tranquillo. He's now starting the walk up to the gate. Tranquillo goes in. First time starter, Steel Town. Christoph Douglas rides well lit. And to the outside is Zeryl Ford with Stella Point for the start. Goes to the line, they're ready. They stand. Away they race. Back to the tail is Steel Town, and ridden hard with Stella Point coming to the lead easily, though, is Tranquillo, the race favourite from Well Lit. And on the outside, Stella Point going up again within a half a length of the leader, who's away from the inside quite a bit. And Stella Point trying to make a point here to take on Tranquillo, who's still held together nicely in front. Well Lit tucks in third, and two lengths away last is Steel Town. That is the order of the four, and Tranquillo shows the way up the backstretch. Well Lit is coming for a seam up the rail, and back to third is Stella Point, as Well Lit now engages Tranquillo. They're out by a couple of lengths, and now three or four, getting well ahead of Stella Point and Steel Town, who got slightly checked in the top two tear on. Tranquillo and Well Lit pretty much in a match race at the moment as they head down towards the 5/16. And Well Lit with the rail is pushing through, trying to prod for the lead here. Tranquillo on the outside and has been headed narrowly. Well Lit on the rail as they turn for home, and on the outer, Tranquillo by 5 1/2 lengths to Steel Town, running on. Well Lit just in front as they come down the stretch. Tranquillo reclaiming a bit of an advantage again.

0: Trunkio and well-lit Hammer and Tongs down the stretch. And four away, Steel Town, boring out a bit. Trunkio, well-lit on the inside narrowly. Well-lit just in front. On the outer, Trunkio's had every chance, and well-lit will prevail. Well-lit wins by 3/4 at the wire from Trunkio. Only 2.5 away, third, Steel Town. And long last, still a point. 1:18.77 the time.
1: Horses stepping onto the track now for the fourth race. Maiden Filly Sprint here over the 6. Mayfield the 7. Scratch 4 Apple Biscuit and 6 Color Palette. Scratch the 4 and the number 6 from the race card. Exact the trifecta superfecta. Double pick 3 with 3 minutes to post up.

Less than 1 minute to post time. The horses are approaching the starting gate.

horses have reached the starting gate. It is now post time. Loading starts. Fernando de la Cruz with Dreamy Trousseau. Higher Wish. Amir Mendoza swept our first pick three on a Patriot Day. Joseph Romero with Dreaming Bonita taking her position. Sam Bermudez with Got the Look. Here for Randy Klopp. 4-5 on Got the Look. Padalehi, Rub It and Reba. Like Wealth and Taste both debut. Alexander Crispin, Pius. The 6 furlongs, one more. Joseph Beamer. And first time starter, Wealth and Taste. Got the Look. 4-5 favorite.

0: All in line. And they're off. Dreamy Drusso, fast away. Right there, got the look in the maroon cap, who pursues Dreamy Drusso, who has the speed to lead them for Fernando de la Cruz, making his dash toward the half-mile pole. Here's the inside, his Higher Wish, and the black cap was right there, nibbling at the leader's heels, got the look, and Higher Wish in tight quarters. Dreamy Drusso leads them, with Robin and Reba running in fourth as they get to the far turn. Pius is in fifth. Wealth and Taste, that newcomer, wide sixth, and beaten for speed, Dreaming Bonita trails the maiden filly sprint, 22.59 lean seconds for Dreamy Drusso, who leads the way coming toward the quarter pole. Sammy Bermudez and Got the Look. Dreamy Drusso, the target for Got the Look, who's trying to narrow the margin as they come past the quarter pole. Now a half length apart. Pius on the front outside. Following her is Wealth and Taste as they straighten away into the stretch. Half mile, three ticks over 46. Got the Look is charging after Dreamy Drusso. Coming down toward the final 16th. It's Got the Look on the outside. Dreamy Drusso toward the inside. Sammy Bermudez and Got the Look just has an advantage. Dreamy Drusso battles back. Dreamy Drusso for Fernando de la Cruz repels Got the Look's bid through the horseshoe Indianapolis home stretch. Dreamy Bonita with
1: is a 6-times winner from 40 starts and January 24 and 3 from 8 handicapping. And the last handicap was back on the 12th of June, was a win. 9-4 now on a roll. It's been easy to bet. Have an open at 9-4, 7-4. And on a roll, June 24. Just four starts here at Nottingham. Was a winner over in Ireland at Waterford. Handicap debut this evening. Winner in A6 and then he'd beaten Ed in A5 in the last two starts. So here we go, Nottingham. The 8:48, we're loading up. Money for the one now, Spruce Blaze. That one's into 5-1. Having opened up at sevens. Here we go, loaded up.

racing. One with this big lead. Three shifted right there at Anne Roxy, but he's off in pursuit of the red jacket and closed right down on the red already. And we got a new leader, three, there at Anne Roxy. Overtaking Kennel Mate, who's now dropped back to third as the two, Skyfall Bliss, goes in pursuit of three, who's got a good lead, four, on a roll making ground. We're a babe out wide, never been involved yet. Dairyland Roxy, he's clinging on as four comes back and it's tight. Two back in third, four on a roll, and three, Dairyland Roxy in a close one at Nottingham.

third and final semi-final of the Coral Romford Puppy Cup on its way, and probably the most open of the three semis to boot as well, with the very lightly raced Carrigoon Cheche from Yarmouth, the favourite at 7-4 market leader, only the second run of his career. Started with a really good trial here of 24-1-4 before he made his debut off a very good 3-7-1 sectional, and then in his heat proper he only did a 3-9-3 sectional, which got him into a lot of trouble at the first and the quarter marker, where he got a couple of bumps, hence 24-45, but he just about still qualified for the semi-finals. So he'll need to be on his toes again at trap release, because there's some quick early dogs here. Churchfield King 382, Punto's Opinion 376, Westway Mario at his best has done a 366 sectional here for a 24-10, Klahina Kalin 378, and Bound to Improve for the second look at the trap, the five dog, and Not Now Allen a 374 and a 376 for a 24-25. So that's the reason why this third semi-final is as wide open as the betting is suggesting. Greyhounds have gone behind the traps. 9-4 did touch 7-4 the 1, 8-1 steady 2, 4-1 steady the 3, 4-1 from 3-1 the 4, 7-2 from 5-2 the 5, and 6-1 from 9-1 in trap 6. Racing postcode 4-5-1. And you have 20 seconds to be quick to have a bet here in this third semi-final of the Coral Romford Puppy Cup. In they go.

Romford Hare running. First two through to next week's final. For they're off and racing. 3 and 2 have missed the kick, and Carragoon Cheche is out much better this time around on only his second career start by 2.5 lengths. Kahina Kaelin by 0.5 to Westway Mario by 2 to Punter's Opinion, and at the back 2 and 6 involved in scrimmaging down to the final bend. And Carragoon Cheche is going to put up a career best here. It's only his second start, but he flew the traps and he made all 1 over 4 and 3.

first finish line is in use. This race is a two-turn race. If you're just tuning back in, races 7 and 8 move to a two-turn distance of a mile and a 16th. The first finish line is in use. Class-dropping Virginia City is favored under jockey Jose Morelos. And Draw Me Outside to Joey will complete the line. To Joey, Jonathan Santos. Listen, baby. We're at the post. No mountain high, ain't no valley low, ain't no river wide enough, baby. And they're off. Good start in between horses for Surfer's Joy, who's headed off for the early advantage. On the far outside to Joey, in between horses, Willing One, tightened up for racing room toward the inside is Hard Talk. Virginia City is second last, and at the rail, it's Other Level. Around the first turn they go. It's Hard Talk with the inside edge and the lead. Surfer's Joy is keen and races in second. Other Level is now third from Willing One in fourth. Race favorite Virginia City comes away fifth, only four lengths off the speed, and to Joey is last. They complete the opening quarter and straighten out for the run down the backstretch. The opening quarter complete in 23-2. With the lead, Hard Talk, three parts of a length. Surfer's Joy on the outside, second. Other Level is now third. Willing One on the outside is fourth. Two and a half more to a well-held Virginia City. And the trailer is to Joey. En route to the final half mile of the contest, the leader is Hard Talk and jockey Edwin Gonzalez with a length to work with. Other Level is at the rail in between horses Surfer's Joy, and getting started is Willing One. Two and a half more to Virginia City and to Joey is last. They went the half in 47-1. They swing around the far turn, 5/16 away. Hard Talk by a length and a half. Second is Other Level up on the outside. Here's the run from Virginia City grinding home into a joint third with Willing One alongside. That's all for Surfer's Joy as they reach the top of the stretch. They run to the first finish line and Hard Talk's trying to brave it up. Three and a half lengths in front, inside a quarter of a mile from home. Second is Other Level. Virginia City continues to progress on the outside. Back to fourth and Willing One. They're on their way home. Hard Talk, rationed along by Edwin Gonzalez, turns in on top. Other Level is now second down the center in Virginia City with too much to do. With the 16th remaining, it's Hard Talk on the board at 12-1. Hard Talk en route to a gate-to-wire success. Hard Talk in front. Hard Talk by four. Other Level was second, third, Virginia City, and fourth was Willing One, 144 flat.

0: 6-5, number 7, Spiritual Advisor, tightening in. Looks like he'll run first favourite of the meet. 9-5 for number 4, Zagreus. Racing. Spiritist commences well with Zagreus. Easy Breezy just wanted to lug out slightly in those opening strides, but is a close third in the three path. Big Reflections is out four wide at this point. He's about to angle over closer to the rail, and Spiritual Advisor straight down to the fence for Pereira is getting up on the inside of Big Reflections to fourth. As they find their order onto the back stretch, it's Spiritist being joined by Zagreus. They're together by two lengths. Easy Breezy third, hard up against the rail with 6 furlongs to go, followed by Spiritual Advisor and Big Reflections. Spiritual Advisor now coming one off the rail to join Easy Breezy, and that puts Big Reflections out three deep as they take the right-hand dogleg inside the 5/8 pole, where the lead belongs to Spiritist, and he moves away from Zagreus in the middle stages of the race. He's about a length in front heading into the far turn. Spiritual Advisor getting up on the inside. Big Reflections is with him, and Easy Breezy has dropped away. 3/8 of a mile to go. The Grey Spiritist, in a rare two-turn assignment, is clear by 2.5 lengths to Zagreus, followed by Big Reflections on the outside and Spiritual Advisor following the rail into the stretch. Spiritist at the quarter pole is 5 lengths in front. Big Reflections second. Spiritual Advisor third, and Zagreus is a struggling fourth at the 8th pole. And Spiritist the leader by 2.5 to 3. Big Reflections in second position is steadily making ground. How will Spiritus see out the closing furlong? Well enough by the look of it. Big Reflection still gaining. He's going to make it close. Spiritus can barely lift his legs. Very close photo. Spiritus or Big Reflections. Spiritual Advisor third. A long way clear of Zagreus and Easy Breezy, who find themselves in a distant photo for fourth. This did get very tight.
1: We can make excuses that he wasn't right that day. He does enough here. He knuckles down. He gets the job done, and he gets an opportunity to stamp that he has got the talent. I like the way he knuckled in late, and I think 1400's fine. Worth a spec for me.
2: Any firm risks for him? Maybe.
1: There's not enough evidence. There's not enough evidence.
3: Two starts, yeah.
4: Here is that horse that beat him at Hawkesbury, and after that was Group 1 placed in the JJ. Stormy Marco.
1: Yeah, well, he's an interesting horse, isn't he? So we went into Hawkesbury thinking, well, this can't win. It's had one soft trial, and he won.
4: But he was a late non too, wasn't he?
1: Yeah, so, and here he is, one soft trial again. I think he's actually trialed very, very well. Very well. So he's giving me the impression he's a 2,000-metre horse. You know, you've got your Tronboat Maltmeyer. He's the 2,000-metre horse, and we'll talk about the sprinters in the next race.
5: We have laid a few bets for him in a Caulfield Guineas. He's been 15-11. Imagine that might be a target for him later down the track.
2: Strong late, isn't he? The last 100 metres, he just keeps surging.
1: Yeah, look, he's a very, very interesting horse. I'm tipping Tenenbaum here without a lot of confidence. It's a look-and-learn race. It's Tommy Marco could easily win. Genesis Runner just gets the nice run in behind. And, you know, Hendricks, the setup's okay for him. I sort of looked at the field. No, not you. But he's had a run against the older horses. He's got a good draw. He can be ridden closer, and he's a winning chance.
2: Yeah, this is really tricky. So I'm kind of going to tip on track pattern, Ronnie, and hope it plays out that way, because otherwise I can't really split them. Persian Wonder, just going from the outside barrier to the inside barrier. Barrier 1, he was pretty good last start. Savagram, I think he gets to the rails first. We'll see what Sienna does. He might cross him, but maybe Savagram gets to lead. If he does get to lead, he can win. Stormy Marco, I think, draws barrier 2 with J-Mac in the saddle, and Outspan, the completely out wide one, drawn wide, but the blinkers are on for the first time, and he has shown glimpses of talent.
4: All right, a break, then back with the girls in the Scirocco and the 3-year-olds in the Run to the Rose. Everywhere.

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2: south, London town. 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
3: We just had a look at the best spec runner on the program. That's Lazura, put up as a $6 third favourite in this race. She has been hammered. $6 into $3.30. J-Mac rides her on Saturday. My early favourite was Weeping Woman. She's been a touch easy, 360 at the four. I didn't want to give away Apocalyptic from Barrier 1. It's also been easy, 460 at the 550. The other horse that punters are backed is the Chris Wallace stablemate, Lady Shenandoah, who, when I saw the outside gate, I saw the Kerry McAvoy booking, I thought maybe it wasn't her race. I put her up 11. It was probably too long. She's been 11 into 550, albeit there has been some suggestion she may be saved for a Rupert Clark next week. So we'll wait and see whether she lines up on Saturday. Gangster Granny's been easy in betting. Plaintiff is a firm, 15 into 10 for her. And Savvy Hallie, can't write a ticket for her. She was well back first up, but 8 out to 16 in this race. Ronnie, I didn't think Lazura would be favourite here. Where does she get to in the map?
4: Well, she's just holds a spot midfield or worse. Yep. Nothing tricky with her, but it's quick enough, I must say. Weeping Woman, Stardom, I don't know what to do with this. They're doing my head in, these Savvy Hallie and Gangster Granny after their first up runs. Very hard to approach, but yep. they have speed.
3: The market hates them both. 6 out to 9.50 Gangster Granny and 8 out to 16 Savvy Hallie.
5: Yeah. And Gangster had no excuses, did she? Was lame, but yeah.
4: Yeah, she's trialled again since, but well, we haven't seen Savvy. So I don't know how to approach them. They're both likeable horses, but just coming off very inconclusive first up runs.
2: Okay, the Fillies and Mares lead up as a toy show.
5: Yeah, and obviously Apocalyptic and Savvy Hallie's younger horses were always well fancied and very well performed, and you kind of thought they were going to come back to this preparation with a bang. It didn't quite work out that way. Savvy Hallie out the back had excuses, at least. She was pull up lame, so we'll see how she improved in the prep. She might have liked a little bit more juice in the track, though, and Apocalyptic came to the outside, ran on pretty well. I thought she just about had her chance, though. Stardom was pretty good on pace. Catch the Glory was good as well. I'm not sure this is 100% the form line. Apocalyptic at least gets Barrier 1, but at the set weights, she's not particularly well weighed against the older horses.
4: I just expected more that last 50 metres from Apocalyptic. She was launching to win that race.
5: She's just not ripping through the line, is she? She's just quickening, but not ripping through.
2: Listening to Chris Waller's preview show, she seems unlikely, Lady Shannon.
4: Yeah, well, they're saying the Rupert Clark, but they assess the field Saturday mornings and make a decision there. Look, honestly, I know the pattern's against her here, and I'd still have her top pick if she was in the race. I'm convinced she's coming out because she's such a good mare. And back to mare's class here, she would not know herself. She would not know herself taking on the cream of the crop all the way through, and she finds herself in a mare's race and I don't think she's back badly weighted with 59 in a mare's race. So we'll just see what happens, but indications are she comes out.
5: And if she goes there, I don't think she's going to jag right back, is she? They'll be midfield.
4: Yeah. Well, they'd be terrified to give them a tough run getting caught wide, I suppose.
2: Yeah. Plaintiff unbeaten until running second in the James Carr.
5: Yeah, I think she's possibly the progressive one in the race. She's not particularly well treated. One of those horses not particularly well treated at set weights, but she was very good first up last preparation, winning from, I think, Barrier 17 of 17 at Ramy, winning the Group 3 PJ Bell. She then went up to 1,400 metres. It wasn't quite as good, but I think back to 12, dry ground really suits. Her first trial, she was alongside the Group 2 Concord Place Speedman. Here, she was alongside Hadley Grange, so the trial form is good. And like I said, she could have improved during the break, and she's got more upside to come.
2: Back to the trials for Gangster Granny.
4: Yep, and she was fine. She was 370 against the Ninja the other day and was expected to give him a race. So, she's not extended or anything, so I don't know what to think of her. I know that she's a lot better than what we saw in the Missile Stakes. She just had an off day there. But Charles Good, she probably could have won it if she wanted to. So no surprise at all to see her jump out of the ground and be very, very competitive back to Rose Hill here.
2: See, Lazura really came of age last prep. She won the Coolmore and then ran second in an all-aged.
5: She absolutely loves her home track, this horse. She was probably always, a few lengths off Lady Shenandoah as a younger horse. But over the last couple of preparations, I think she's closed the gap a little bit. And she's obviously drawn very well on Saturday. And James McDonald has chosen to take the ride. You're looking through all the Rosehill runs, including a Group 2 Millie Fox, close second, first up last preparation. So we know she goes fresh. Tempo, the weight suits, nice soft barrier too.
6: And Weeping Woman returns on a 4-win streak.
7: Yeah, talk about flying through the grades. Well, she won a couple of 78s two preps back. Then she won a Razor Sharp. They put her in the paddock. They come back and win a Trisco. And look at this, she's just flying. I know she's a six-year-old, but she's only had 17 starts, 8 wins, and she is ready to rumble. She is ready to rumble and make another statement here. And I think she'll give a great sight. I am tipping her. I am terrified of Plaintiff here. She is a filly. Well, you'd know her. She's got class. She's just a beautiful animal.
5: She's very well bred.
7: And if there's any inkling of the horses running on, and this is a race they probably might be able to run on, and she is the one with the flashing light here for sure. I'm convinced Lazura's overbet. And Apocalyptic. Now, maybe a fast race will suit her from an inside draw. I'm not completely penning her, but she just, the boom's a bit soon for me.
5: It's just a great race, isn't it? Really good types, Lady Shenandoah, Lazura, Plaintiff, Weeping Woman for me, but you could go with others. I think Apocalyptic, one of the best types in the yard you'll see as well. But I'll go Lady Shenandoah. I just think she could be a $2 chance if Karen somehow finds a spot early, maybe holds midfield, slots in the two wide on the rails and they're rolling along. She's a very, very classy mare. She's raced Lazura a few times and she usually beats her. Lazura is right in the mix. J-Mac in the saddle, a hot tempo, very good fresh form. Plaintiff, if she's improved, she can win, but she'll need a big career best to win. And Weeping Woman, another great type in the yard by Lonro. She's had a long break off bone chip, so maybe watch the yard late for her too.
6: All right, now to the very much

0: Anticipated Yulong run to the Rose. Guesthouse set the tune by winning the San Domenico. Here they come after him in the run to the Rose.
1: Yeah, and very much anticipated, I think, punters for St. Gotthard. He's a horse that I had toyed with early in the week. Maybe I might be taking him on Saturday. After Drew Barrier 4, I didn't think Saturday was the day to take him on. I put up 280. Straight away, he was into 240. We have laid a few other bets around him. He gets back to 270. He's the best back runner here, second best back runner on the program. Central Europe, $6 unchanged. Best firm to beat him has been Under Focus, $11 into 6. It's the second best back runner here. Warwoven a little bit easy, 8 out to 9. Money for a fair few of these at double figures. Castillo King, 15 into 13. Cormier, 15 into 13. Music Time, 15 into 14. If you're looking for Tronbolt, well, he's a $19 chance. 15 out to 19, there's not a dollar for him.
2: Two last Group 1 winners on the second page. Okay. Fireball too.
3: What a race. The stable mates will push forward here. Revengeance from one, Plagiarism, I think, crosses him. Well, Woven, I agree. There'll be a lot more positive from a mid-draw there, and they'll be hoping to get cover from Music Time, who has to work to get across here, but he's a tough bugger.
0: Well, let's start with the filly-dominated Rosebud.
2: Yeah, Central Europe, I think, is particularly well-weighted on Saturday, but is he the type of horse you want to back? You've got to decide at home. I think most of his races, he's been a little bit keen. I think Jason Collard almost got him to settle at his best, I think, on his first up or second start. But since then, a little bit keen here first up. Weaved through late and was strong. Castillo King, a very progressive type, was right down the weights this day, so not quite as well-weighted. But stepping into his career, a little bit extra distance. He obviously was very good there. And Under Focus, ripping sectionals right from the back. Another horse that has more upside to come. Like you said, Ronnie, what a great race.
3: And he's tried well since Under Focus. He's definitely got talent.
0: Now, Plagiarism won the 1300 up and coming.
2: Yeah, I think probably in the right spot this day, but he might be in the right spot on Saturday too. Look at his form last preparation. He's probably close to the better types, but probably two or three or four lengths off them. And I think the form so far this preparation suggests he's still in a similar mark. He was okay first up behind Steel Wheel. He got here second up. He got to the lead. His stablemate Savagram couldn't get there. He gave a mighty kick. Yeah, so if the pattern is suiting him, he can give some cheek, but I think he needs a couple of little favours to get the win, but still going well.
0: All right, we go now to the San Domenico, which was won by Guesthouse.
3: Yep, so the horses we got here, Revengeance probably needed the run. He did a bit of work there in the run and knocked up. So I feel that the Music Time, he's a tough horse, this fellow. I think he's underrated. Look what he did in the slipper. Look what he did here. Look, he does it tough, and he doesn't throw it away, but I hate to leave him out. And then you got Warwoven. I think this is good form, and I think he's just at least the second best run of the race.
2: He just got on the heels, didn't he, Warwoven?
3: It was not a non-event. It's just a crack record time. He couldn't do much more than what he did. So yeah, I think he's the one to take out of the race.
0: Well, this pair, Trombolt and Fireball, both 2-year-old mile Group 1 winners.
2: It's crazy, isn't it? It just shows the quality of the race. They're the last Group 1 winners, and they weren't on the first page of Tim's Market that he looked at before. Both the trials are fine. You'll note a horse in yellow and black just in front of them. That's a decent sprinter called Jolly Star, which is pretty good. But obviously, 1,200 metres up in the weights, starting off their campaigns, potentially not winning chances, I don't think, for mine. It all depends how they parade. It all depends where they settle mid-race. And Fireball might be a decent place chance, maybe at 40-50-1. He was pretty sharp through the line there, I thought.
0: And here's St. Gotthard, who went out with that scintillating win in the Ken Russell, and now he's back as favourite in the run to the Rose.
3: Yeah, well, there's two ways of looking at it. Personally, I think he's very good. I don't know whether he's been in a real race yet, but he is inside the final 200. What do I want to say about him? I think he's probably priced on hype and expectation. Just clicks into another gear. But I want to take it. I don't know. makes sense.
0: If Max Presner was here, he'd tell you he's got the buzz. He's got the buzz.
3: Well, he's giving me the buzz before he has a run. So, well, let's just see what happens. So, I'm a believer.
2: It's all boom, though, that price, though, isn't it? It's all boom.
3: Like I said, he's priced on price of an expectation, and I'm going to fall for the trap.
0: Well, this horse, Cormier, he chased Tronbold in Sydney, and he chased him up to Brisbane and chased him home there.
3: Yeah, I like him. I think he's a good horse. He's a lovely style of horse. He looks to have scope. They're adamant that he'll be better on dry tracks. Well, he's got an opportunity to prove it. So he can. Hopefully, he's got enough speed to camp on these horses here, and we'll see how good he is, because this is a hottish race. Whether they're all wound up to win is problematical, but I'm with St. Gotthard here. I want to be with him. Hopefully there's a push against him late. The horse I am terrified of is War Woven. I think he should be shorter than $9. Cormier, Central Europe, gets the right run. He's just too still raw, Central Europe. He does things wrong. And believe me, no knock on Under Focus. I think I wanted to be on Costello King from an inside draw. I think he's a good horse. And Tronbolt, I think, is an outstanding horse in the making. So they can win.
0: This is the race you wanted to back all of them at their next start.
3: Yeah, so I'm tipping all of them. I told you they'd run well, but it's a Goddard for me.
2: Yeah, it's a big part of the stories of these horses, isn't it, on Saturday? 1,200 metres, Rosehill Garden. Some of them will want 14, some of them will want 16. There'll be some superstars in the field. There'll be some horses that don't live up to expectations. But we've got to find the one that's going to win on Saturday. I think War Woven's over the odds, at least. He was dragged back first up. He was on heels. He was a little bit keen. He was okay out wide. I think if he can go forward, he's in the mix. I think Goddard watched the yard late in the market for him. I think he's a little bit unders, but obviously he's got massive upside from the right stable, Central Europe, and each way chance. And Music Time, he's almost the benchmark horse, isn't he? Third in the Golden Slipper, not bad first up. He's a big price too.
0: The only thing that won't happen is that Godolphin won't win. They've won the last five. They've dominated this race for a decade, and they don't have a runner this year.
2: Unbelievable.
3: Amazing.
0: We're going to take a break. When we come back, the Theo Marks. Still more features to come. Yeah.

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0: straight into the Toyota forklifts, Theo Marks.
1: Yeah, Skyhook on paper, the Barry 15 on Wednesday looked tricky, but there isn't speed in numbers, so I only priced him a $3 chance. He firmed $3 into $2.90. NCAP has been the big firmer here, second biggest liability on the program, $51 into $9.50 for him. His last win was in this race 2 years ago. The other horse we've laid, Militarize, another one a long time between drinks, $26 into $15.
2: Sandpaper comes across under his own steam from that in a draw. Good point with Skyhook. I think all he's got to worry about is Midnight in Tokyo, but I think Midnight in Tokyo is not a natural leader and would love to find the back of Skyhook here. So maybe he does finish up outside the lead here. Magneteer closer from that in a draw. Other than that, I can't see Astadia Mistala being aggressive, although 1300 first up this time. Whether he's ready to do that, I'm not sure.
3: That barrier draw, Ronnie. I looked at the pre-post. I love Skyhook and just that barrier. Jeez, tough.
2: Yeah, but it gets better. It gets better as you really, you look at the makeup of the field and you go, oh no. And then you.
1: There's a lot of back markets.
3: You're selling me. Getting more confident again.
2: Yeah.
0: Here's the show counting. Midnight in Tokyo.
3: Yeah, this is a tricky one to sort out because on times and margins and ratings, you probably think potentially no, but there is a big form line coming out of this. Soothsayer is in second. Soothsayer came out and just did everything to beat Headley Grange last week, which is obviously a pretty decent form line, but I'm still a little bit worried about the times of the infancy back there in the blue and black and white checks. Probably should have won this race if it stayed inside and threaded through. And she's probably hasn't got much upside to come. I think it's start number 38 as a 7-year-old, so I'm expecting an honest run, but I'm looking to others to win.
0: Papers had two trials.
3: Yeah, both rock solid. He's probably more a 1400, 1500 metre rhythm galloper, probably second, third up when he's fit. But I think he gets Nash in the saddle. I think 13 first up suits him pretty well. I think first up last preparation or previous preparation was 12th in the Group 3 Sydney Stakes. That was over 1200 metres. Yeah, so I think he's going well enough. And if Nash gets him flowing well enough in the lead on the rails, and it's one of those days, you can watch the money come late.
0: Well, here's Skyhook. He missed out on getting into the Stradbroke. Had to settle for the Gun Send. He's had two trials.
2: Yeah, and he put him away there. I love him when they just go out on a winning note like that. He looks to be trained up nicely with that little bit of Queensland residual fitness. Two trials are great. Love that he just let him stride the last 50 metres here and run through the line. I think he's ready to win first up, and I think he'll be, everything being equal here, he'll be hard enough to beat.
0: All right, let's have a look at some more trials. Verona Rose and Firestorm in this one.
2: Yeah, so Firestorm has been lethal fresh in the past. I'm not so sure she's trained up to do that here today, but on Saturday. But Verona Rose, she's a good mare. I know she likes it a touch further, but I just keep going back to the Triskay last preparation, and she was excellent. She was excellent at 1200 first up, and there's nothing wrong with this trial. I'm more inclined to be eyeing off her than maybe NCAP, but I think she's trialed well enough.
0: Well, here is NCAP. He's last win was in this race 2 years ago.
3: Yeah, he's at home in the stables warming up for a very nice fifth on Saturday, or can he do a little bit better? He's a decent horse. He's just got one of those records that you kind of wonder if he's the most genuine. There's nothing you can really tell when you look at him, and sometimes he does storm home late. I think he was very unlucky in the Group 1 Handicap Mile 1 year, but he hasn't won for a couple of years. He won this race a couple of years ago. The trials are fine. He's jumping well. He gets the right jockey. I can see why the money's coming. Maybe more a place chance for mine.
2: Theony's defence is that at least he's wanted to be there early in his trials, like flopping out the back like he's done in his races at the end of last prep.
3: When a horse jumps out, it means they're ready to go.
2: Skyhook for me, can't tip against him, clear top pick. Verona Rose the danger. I'll throw in Sandpaper. He's going to look to win her for a long while, and she's good, tough, honest man, Midnight in Tokyo.
3: Yeah, Ronnie's building my confidence. I was terrified of the barrier, but I'm just going to bet now. Skyhook, I think he's too good. I think he's a flowing galloper. I think 1200 was always a tiny bit too short for him. You watch that replay in the Arrow Field. He was always pushed along. I think 1300 metres fresh is suitable. NCAP, each way replace. Sandpaper on pace, chipping away in two, and Verona Rose's winning chance as well.
0: And here's the last 1200 benchmark 88.
1: There's been solid support for the favourite, Ruination. Actually put up second pick, 460. It's now clear cut favourite at 340. Some money for Grand Impact, 11 into 9. The other big move has been Karinska. She won her first start. She hasn't won one 12 starts since, but 26 into 14, we've got her for over 100,000.
2: Speed, well, Ruination can go forward. The Blade can go forward. Love Shack out wide. What else we got here? Question marks on Pillow Flight at the distance going forward there as well.
0: Okay, now this replay, this is Grand Impact. Two starts ago, going down to Eagle Express.
3: Eagle Express first up, obviously has come back very well. I thought she's always been a mare that's been pretty strong. So she gets near pace in a flowing position. She's always going to give a lot the last 200 metres. She was unlucky in some black type races last preparation. She came to this race first up. The money was there and she got the job done. She's up in weight, but she's back in grade. And her Rose Hill Gardens record is fantastic, as well as her barrier record. She's drawn four or lower in most of her starts.
0: This is the Sovereign Hill win. The last of the day at Randwick 3 weeks ago.
3: Yeah, very good horse, likes dry ground, was dry enough for him this day, gets even drier ground on Saturday. I would have loved 1300 metres or 1400 metres for him into the preparation. It's a little bit of a blanket finish. You can see he just gets a bit out sprinted from the 300 metre mark, but there's enough room for him to build through his gears. He surges late, and if he does get into a rolling spot, I think he can do something. I just think maybe next start of a 1314 is going to be better.
0: Ruination winning first up at Canterbury.
2: Yeah, look, not usually my go, a benchmark mid week race into a Saturday race like this, but he's always had a horse that's had a good boom on him, and he did it well winning here. The money come for him. You go back to the Dulcify where he runs second to Attica. You know, we know he's got that sort of talent, and I think he shows good desire here, and I think he's ready to show it.
0: Rivellino, three trials back from Tyback surgery.
2: Massive yard market, watch this fellow. I know it's short of his best distance, but they've found James. It's like their stable job. He's James McDonald, Chris Lees. He wants to ride everything down. So, look, I'm just see what Shetty says, see what the market says with him. I know he's good enough. He's just throttled down there late.
0: And Pillow Fight, back after a break, went out running second in the CUNY.
3: Yeah, trial's pretty good. That Group 2 place in the CUNY was obviously over the mile. She's a bit of a flowing type. The blinkers are off. She likes to get on pace. I think back in distance off these trials, sharp 1,200 metres won't be perfect for her. I think our time's up on four line today. I haven't got it in my numbers, so I'll stop talking about it.
2: I like Ruination. I think he's hard to beat. Well, I think Eagle Express was... won the lottery the other day, but that could only improve off that. It's the danger. Rivellino, huge late, yeah, watch here. And Pillow Flight can sprint well fresh here.
3: Yep, same two top numbers. I just reversed them based on Rose Hill Gardens. Eagle Express has been to Rose Hill Gardens, obviously, before. It's a home track. She did a great record. Ruination there for the first time. But he's obviously progressive. World Alliance, we haven't talked about him. He's been unlucky in recent starts. He wasn't far of Altoff last time. He's drawn wide. And Navy Pilot, a decent fresh horse too.
0: Best bet.
2: I don't like doing it, but it's the Midway. It's Annie's Rose. Race two, and I feel that Ruination can win the last.
3: Could be a barrier one day at Rose Hill Gardens. I'll go Mr. Verse with a rolling tempo each way.
1: 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It is Lazura, James McDonald aboard, six into $3.30.
0: Well, a great Sydney race day coming up on Saturday, and you'll see it right here on Sky Thoroughbred Central.

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2: And a very good morning. Welcome to Racing HQ on your Saturday morning. My name is Luke Marlow and I'll be your host right through until midday Sydney time this morning. We've got a big show for you. We'll start with your track reports in just a moment. Then we'll catch up with Brody Nixon and Josh McLaughlin. And ahead of 7 o'clock, Brett Devine from the Australian Turf Club. Ron Duffersey will join me shortly afterwards this morning. Taylor Marshall joins our broadcast. Rachel King, Dan Maher, Kristen Buchanan, Matthew Dunn, Dylan Gibbons and Chris Waller all on the show. We'll preview Rose Hill. It's the run to the Rose where the three-year-olds step out, a key Golden Rose lead-up. And St. Gothard, the undefeated resumer, he headlines the act. He is your favourite. He's coming off the Gold Coast win. Is that form going to measure up here in Sydney? Well, the market certainly thinks so. He's been kept very safe around the 260 price in Sydney today. Down in Melbourne, the Maccabi Diva Stakes at Group 1 level. She's a Alibi, $1.60, tab.com.au after opening 175. Sedelius, he is a 440 chance. Bear in mind, there are three scratchings in the race. Buckaroo, Birdman, Aliana all coming out yesterday. There are a number of other good races at Flemington today. Also a meeting up in Brisbane at Doomben. Good morning to our listeners on the Radio Tab Network and also on that network, our listeners in SA. The provincial, the metropolitan meeting, I should say, in Adelaide today. It is at Morfettville and they have a 9-race program. Good to have your company. Let's get straight into our track reports and get the latest conditions out at Rose Hill. David Morrison, good morning.
3: Luke, how are you?
2: I'm well, thank you, David. How are conditions out there?
3: Oh, just fantastic. We're sitting beautifully in that good four range. Beautiful day's weather, 24 degrees, lots of sunshine. We're looking really set up for a great day's racing.
2: That's fabulous. What's the track showing as? You mentioned a good four. Is it right in the middle of that range or what are your markers telling you?
3: Yeah, around that middle of a good four, we're 5-2-1. Where was our penetrometer this morning. We've got a going stick of 9-7 and a shear of 12. So the grass is really kicking along with this. Spring weather's been fantastic and, you know, our program that we've set in place has really got the place jumping.
2: Okay, great. Rail pushes out a bit today?
3: Yeah, we pushed it out to the 5 metre. We were last in the 3 metre position.

0: might be against it, but it's blowing right out. $6 to $5.56 available for it now, which surprises me. I don't mind the lightweight. I thought it was a hope. I'm going to put it on top. I'll put Naval Academy in for second, who's got the straight form. He's honest horse. It'll lob forward. No star, but probably finds the right race. Jet Smash, not sold on it down the straight. It seems like a high cruising speed sort of horse. I'd query them down the straight, but it can win. And I'll put the three in for fourth, Mark Dell. But yeah, tricky race. 7.5, 6.3.
1: Let's go to race number two, and this event is over the 14, a listed race for Michael Moroney. $4, number three, unit five, James.
0: I'm going to go with the 12 here. Something's burning. It was out of a really hot maiden, the first up run. Like, it's obviously improved during its spell from a two-year-old to three-year-old, and it won well on debut on a wet track and then copped a firmer track, and we know what happened to Five Horse Field and Blake Shinney. I think he maybe thought the inside lanes were better, even though he was only going to have to come to lane three. He made the wrong call, but it happens to all of us. He's been eased off the horse. Ben Mellon gets on here, so he can win. I think it's probably its right price about where it sits, but it's got a really good winning chance. I'll put the three in for second, unit five. I query that race that it comes out of. I think the horses go okay, American Eagle and Unit 5, the Quinella horses, but the times and everything were just fair. It's got to go up in trip, but I thought it was chasing quite well late. It wanted to chase, so I'll put it in for second. I put Harry Lyme in for third. Two from two, it rolls forward. It's a good stable. It's rated well enough. I think it's sort of a decent price in the market at $11. I haven't marked about. I've got to mark nine. I'd be betting more like $8, $8.50 if I was bookmaking, so it can go in for third. And for fourth, I'll put in the nine, which is Cliff Runner. It was strong late at 1,200 metres in a decent maiden. I know it's obviously up, right up in class, but it could run a race. It's $71. So if you're having exotics or you like a roughie, Cliff Runner at $71 is worth having something on. 12, 3, 13, 9.
2: I'm 12 and 2 here. Something's Burning and Diameter. They met in a race up in Sydney last year. Diameter was the better run and the better horse at that stage, but I think Something's Burning just might have come back a better horse. Terrific win first up. Second up, she just should have walked in. It'll be in the three-wide trainer here for B. Mellon. She'll be blending in at the right time. Two Diameter. I think it's got the best 1,400-metre form in the race. First up, had the big weight. Wasn't knocked about. It was a satisfactory run. Got gate one. It'll be smothered behind him, needing luck at the right time. Three-unit five. Like many others in the race, has to prove it can run 1,400 metres. It draws wide. It's got some chance. And 13, Harry Lyme. The new kid on the block for this race, might go forward, find the top, and be hard to run down. 12, 2, 3, and 13.
1: In race two at Flemington for Mark Hunter, here his thoughts in a second for the Cat Don Teebs Group 3 for the fillies, and the fave is $4, number 14, Overexcited, Mark.
2: I think that's short enough. Look, it's in my numbers. I'm going to go 2, 1, 14, and 9, number 2, Satano Glow. I think she's a pretty promising filly. Her win down here in the Breeders, albeit on a heavy track, was terrific. Should have won the Percy Sykes, had no luck there. Come back, it's trialled well. This race here, Streisand's drawn to be held up and need luck. My other three numbers are drawn, they're drawn wide to have clear air coming into the race. So I'm looking for Satano Glow, clear air, blend into the 250 and be hard to beat. One Streisand, she's a good horse. She won the Diamond, probably should have won the Slipper. She's trialling fantastic, she'll run well. Boy and Overexcited. It won well down there at Geelong. This is a harder race. And then 9, Lucky Brook. It was an impressive debut and is trialling up nicely also. 2-1, 14 and 9.
0: I'm going to go with the 14 Overexcited. I'm convinced this filly's a very nice horse. I love the maiden win last start. I just sort of thought, oh, this would be a nice horse down the straight. And obviously I think they're trying here to see if they can get to a Coolmore, which most of these horses are probably in that same sort of thought process. But I think drawing out wide is going to help it. It's drawn 12. You've got a couple of horses out wide, Lucky Brook and Satono Glow, that should just be the perfect sort of bunnies for it to chase. I think if it can almost, if you remember Point Barrow back to spring last year down the straight, the cup week, same sort of run, just sort of sit back behind them, peel out and just go whoosh. I'm hoping that Overexcited can do that. So I like it. I'm going to tip it on top. There's two that I'm sort of worried about. The 9, Lucky Brook. I think it's a nice horse. I loved its jump out the other day. It was sort of, its debut win was good, but it didn't have things to suit. I think it's a better horse than what it showed there. So I'm a little bit worried about it. And Gin Twist, I reckon, has come back a better horse. It looks to be going well. So they're the three I'm working around. I'll put the 1, Streisand, in for fourth. But I'm keen on the 14 here to beat 9, 5 and 1.
1: That is race number 3. Let's go to race number 4, and it's the Poseidon Stakes. It is $3.20 about Paradoxium at the top here, James. Second line of betting, $3.60 in Boobay. What do you make of these two favourites?

0: favourites.
1: Oh, it's hard to know with sort of Paradoxium. I reckon I've given it the best sort of predicted rating I can. I've got it marked 450. I actually heard that Bjorn Baker was very keen on it, so I respect that. Down the straight, it's another high cruising speed sort of horse. Don't know about the straight. Also, there's a bit of pressure in this. Hard Kick will go forward. Paradoxium goes forward. Bugsy won't be far off. And Big Sky, Organised Crime. I reckon one off their back. Well, that's what I've sort of thought, is one off their back will get their chance here. And Mbube is that horse. It's jumped out well. I think the map's well. I think the straight obviously is going to be fine for it. It's the swooper. I'm going to put it on top. Not a lot of confidence in the race, but I'll put it on top. Big Sky, its latest jump out I didn't like. I'll see it. It's on. If I didn't see the latest jump out, I would have liked it more. Put it that way. I'll put it in for second. I'll put Paradoxium in for third. As I said, it's trialled well, really well. Just not sure about down the straight. And I'll put in for fourth the five, which is Steel Will. It's back in trip, which is a risk. But if it can stalk them, I think it's got a future as well. Not betting in the race, but I thought 6, 3, 1, 5 were the numbers.
2: Got the same four numbers. I'm going with Paradoxium to win. I think it's got clearly the best form in the race. That Todd Miller just controlled that, beat a good field. In the slipper, had a torrid run and only knocked up the last 100 metres. Wasn't beaten that far and then probably trained off by the time I got to the sires. It's two good trials back. I think the leader, Hard Kick, will probably sit off the fence. Jason Collett should have clear air to make his run when he wants. We'll go with Paradoxium to win. Six in Mbube. Nice horse, comes through a hell of a lot weaker races. Beating Stars of Dom is not spectacular form. It's trailed up well, get a good trail and run well. Five Steel Wool should be running on, and three Big Sky. That last trial is certainly a worry. The two trials before that were good, so nothing wrong to date on race day. 1, 6, 5, and 3.
3: Okay, Mark, let's go to race number 5. This is the Archer Stakes, 380 a pair, 2 Litz Deal, and 3 Nico Frod. Next line of betting, Chocolates at $4.60 here, Mark.
2: I like Let's Deal here, Luke. I liked it more early in the week. It had 55 kilos. One smooth operator was up there on 59. It didn't accept. So quite a few of those others up the top got their weights raised considerably, which hasn't helped. But I still think Let's Deal's the one to beat. Four goes at Flemington, 1 win, 3 placings. Had a beautiful preparation for the race. Has come back in great order. We'll go forward. There's two or three that go forward. Bishin will get a beautiful run. We'll go with it to beat 6 Chocolates. Chocolates got a great record this distance range. The blinkers go on. Hard to beat. 4 Geneva Moose ran well in the race last year. He's going well. And 9 Think Giant, who was progressing nicely, then got onto that heavy track, which didn't suit at Sandown. 2, 6, 4, and 9.
1: Yeah, I reckon 4 hopes. I agree with Mark. Same sort of numbers. I've left Nyako Frod out. I think it's not a winning chance, even though it's 380 favourite. I reckon it's the most blessed horse you'll find in Victoria in the last 3 months, so you can win without me. I'm going to put the 6 on top, Chocolates. I don't normally bet in staying races, but I've broken my rule here. I just feel like it could peak. I think Flemington's a really big plus for it. I think the blinkers hopefully help it. It's got good ability. I think it can win. I think Lidsteel is the danger. It's a little bit of a tricky map, but it can peak here. It's probably weighted right up to its best with that, with the rating it needs to run to win this, but it can certainly do it. I'll put Geneva Moose in for third. She can sustain a run from the back, which you might need to do. And I'll put the 9 in for fourth, Think Giant. Does he need to be outside horses? I don't know. He was playing last start. He got me last start. I backed him. I backed him each way at the early good odds. He's run fourth, so he's in my family.
3: All right, we'll just re-establish James's line there. He just dropped out, but he's tipping Chocolates. And, he was lamenting the fourth placing of Think Giant each way last start. We'll see if we can get him back in a sec for his thoughts on race 6, but I'll come to you first here, Mark, for this listed event. Favourite for the race is $2.80, number 8, Sass Appeal.
2: This is one to bet in the run, Luke. I want to see here, there's 4 or 5 that go forward. I want to see pressure early and bring themselves undone. If you look up and you see Sass Appeal's got a soft lead, my tips are off. I'm going to tip number 10, Just Party, who I thought was a good win first up at Goulburn. We'll be fitter for that. Draws to be midfield. As long as they run along early, she's going to be in a beautiful spot. 11, welcome to the show. Comes through the same race. Got a long way back and had to go wide. It was a good run. I think it's getting fitter. It's got a chance. 1 Cafe Millennium. He's a terrific Flemington horse. He gets Zara here. He'll run well. He has to go a long way back. So again, he's tempo dependent. And of the leaders, I think the only one that's a winning chance at number 8, Sass Appeal, was Ordinary last time. That was away from Flemington and it was on wet ground. So it should be a big improver. But there are 4 or 5 who go forward to pester it. 10, 11, 1, and 8.
3: We've got James Jordan back online. James, we're up to race number six. We got everything for race five. We'll just get your numbers there and then maybe your commentary around race six.
1: Yeah, race five, the numbers were 6, 2, 4, and 9. Race six, I reckon there's one at a price here. Welcome to the show. I'm sure it'll run well. It comes out of that same race as the, well, I'll say favourite, well back second pick, which is Just Party. It was sort of hammered in early markets. I reckon its run was as good as that horse. And I know Just Party's got some good old figures, but Welcome to the Show has been to Flemington before. It's won. It's a pretty honest horse. I think it maps well. It needs that midfield run, dive through gaps late, which I think it'll get, and Craig Newitt knows the horse. So at the price, double figures, I'm more than happy to back it each way. I'm going to put the one on, one in per second, Cafe Millennium. It's the one I've had something on as well. It's into 6.50 now. That's a pretty significant move, Cafe Millennium. I think Zara will suit it. He's a good jockey for blending in horses. Last start, I'm happy to just forgive last start and forget it. Forget it ever happened. I think he can run well. I'll put the 10 in for third, which is Just Party, as I said. Same form lines, that Goldman Cup. And I'll put the 8 in for fourth, which is Sass Appeal. I'm not sure about it. I didn't like its first up win. It led in a crawl and won, and you think, oh, I couldn't have done much more in that slow tempo. But the 51.5, it had to put more than 0.7 of a length on that field, and it didn't, but I gave it the benefit of the doubt. Went to Caulfield, well backed, and it was very plain there. It was a soft, it was a 5.5 on times, that track. If it was a 9, you'd go, yeah, didn't like the wet. Oh, I gave it the benefit of the doubt last start. I'm going the other way. It's got to prove it now, so I'm going to risk it. I'll put it in for fourth. Numbers in race 6, 11, 1, 10 and 8.
3: Yeah, he's very good at Goulburn. Welcome to the show. I get it. Let's go to race 7, the Bobby Lewis. Favourite here is $1.60. I'll live another day. Mark, he's a nice sprinting type, this fellow.
2: He'll win. Look, this race here, there is absolutely no speed for a 1,200-metre race. He'll go forward. Harry hasn't got a ride in race 6. He can go out, wander the track, find the best part of the track. He'll go forward, he'll totally control the race, he'll put three on him when he lets down. I think he's a better horse on dry ground than he is on wet. He's been winning on wet, but I think he's better on dry. He's got a great turn of foot. He'll leave them in his wake, and he'll be too good. I think number three, Hedged, is the horse to run a place. Its wet track form is just no good, so forgive that last run. Gets back on the dry. As long as it can get some cover just behind the speed, I think it's got a great place chance. Four King of Rousseau, really good dry track horse. The race just won't be run to suit. It will still give you a sight. And 13, Lose Some, Win More. Willow will know there's no speed. It's a horse that can go forward, flies down the straight. It's got a place chance. Should just be far too good. 5, 3, 4, and 13.
1: Yeah, nice horse to live another day. He's adaptable enough. I don't think the straight will be a problem. He's $1.60, I think. Like, I've got him marked $1.75, 100%. So if I was bookmaking, $1.60 would be the price. I think it's fair, but it's not luxury. But he goes in on top for me. But the 4 in for 2nd, King of Rousseau, he'll probably give the fave 4 lengths. It's obviously run well down the straight before, but I don't think it's a good enough horse to pick up the favourite with a head start. I think it's a good enough horse to beat the favourite anyway, particularly not with a head start. Lose Some, Win More, maybe drawn the wrong side. We'll see how this sort of day progresses, but it's a good horse down the straight. It's not hopeless. And the 9, Recon, it's got talent. We know it's got talent. I think you sort of look at these races and you think it's got to be a good place chance, if nothing else. But the favourite, clearly hard to beat. 5, 4, 13, 9.
3: That's race number 7 and the thoughts there of James Jordan. We move now to the Group 1 Maccabi Diva Stakes. And James, she's at Alibi. She's $1.50 now.
1: Yeah, I've got her marked $1.55, 100% price. So I don't think she'll jump. I still don't think she'll jump much better than $1.50. The only hope you've got getting a fatter price is if the market wants to hammer Sir Delius. I can't see them backing Mr. Brightside. I know he's $8.50 and what probably been some support for him. 9 into $8.50 this morning. I've got him marked 20s, so I don't think he can win. I think it's a match in two. I've got him $1.55 and $5.50, and she's at Alibi. Just has a superior turn of foot at a mile to beat Sir Delius. He'll try and come up with some tactics, Craig. He'll probably try and roll forward still in the first three and maybe be 2 or 3 lengths in front of her. It's had three trials. It's had three last prep, but the latest two of this prep were 1,200 and 1,250, so further than last prep. So maybe they push the button and try and make it a more grueling mile, which is a risk with most horses first up. But maybe with him, he's good enough to cope with it. He is elite at 2,000. I just don't think he's elite at 1,600. He's just a very good horse at the mile. I think she'll catch him 12 to beat 4. I'll put the 10 in for 3rd, Treasure the Moment. It was okay last start. Funny old race start. And I'll put I was going to put the 6 in, Birdman. I reckon I'll go with Mr. Brightside in for 4th. So it makes it 12, 4, 10 and 1.
2: She'll win. She's the best horse in the race over this distance. She was fantastic first up. She couldn't go any better chasing Autumn Glow home. The two scratchings of Buckaroo and Birdman have brought her in two gates, which helps her find a spot, fifth or sixth, and she'll be too good. For Sedelius, he's a ripping horse. At a mile, she should be too good for him, but he'll run well. Eight Autumn Boy went into that Caulfield race off a very light preparation. I'm sure that was just a barrier trial at Caulfield. Still ran pretty well without luck. Will be fitter, can run a place, and one Mr. Brightside. If he can jump and cross light infantryman, he'll get a soft lead again. He'll give you a good sight. 12-4, 8-1.
3: There's the Nakibi Diva. Two races remaining on our preview of Melbourne. You've got James Jordan and Mark Hunter. Mark, the Let's Elope is the ninth on the program. It's a Group 2, 1,400 metres. $2.20 about Gold Coast Bell. Knows where the winning post is, this girl.
2: She'll see it again here. There's no speed in this race. She'll just go forward from that wide gate. She'll take over. The track will be firming up by now. It'll be very hard to make ground. Her winning the Bendigo Guinea sitting wide shows she can do it tough. She got the job done first up. She'll be a lot fitter. She should win. A great place chance to her stablemate here, number six, See What I See, who is very honest. It's drawn for an absolutely beautiful trail behind. It's a race where the back markers are just not going to be entitled to get into the race. Eight on display. No luck in the race last year. Couple of inconclusive trials back. It's the blinkers on first time. And nine, Butternut Princess, who should have won last start, but this is a harder race. I think she'll win. 4, 6, 8, 9.
1: Yeah, I think Gold Coast Bell gets the right conditions here. I was annoyed it was 280 when the market opened. Then I looked at it and thought, oh, that's just a backable price. And thought, oh, does she have to work? And I sort of half left it, and then it shortened a bit. Now it's short. Anyway, I'm not on it. And then I saw Road to Arataki come out, which is, you know, minimal deductions, if any. And that was the one that was going to kick up inside it and maybe, you know, hold the front potentially. Now it's out. Gold Coast Bell just gets straight to the front at its leisure, and you wish you were on at the early price, but can't add much more to Mark. It'll be very hard to beat. And I put Curvalon in for second. It's dropped off the last couple. It's had a month between runs now. I'm sort of happy to see if it can improve a bit. It might need softer, that would be my concern, but it's around the mark. Salty Pearl could be a little bit wide. It's a tricky old map. It was a solid run past Mark first up. It can sort of go on with it, but it's not one I want to be on at the 550. I've got it marked closer to double that, but I think it's got a place chance. And I put the 9 in for 4th, Butternut Princess. Unlucky last start, but only a place chance in this. Favourite hard to beat, 4, 5, 1, 9.
3: Last event, it's over 1,700 metres, and it's over to you, James. Storm Leopard is the $3 favourite, number 13 with Tab.
1: He's a nice horse, Storm Leopard. All in his first prep last time around, he had 7 runs, culminated in a derby. Rim before that was really good in Sydney. It was an AJC derby. I think he's clearly the horse you want to take out of the race. I've got a little concern. I did hear the trainer on radio a couple of days ago saying that he's going to go back and probably just go back and blend in. Craig's the right jockey to do it. He might overrule him. I hope he overrules him, because I think if he can roll forward, he can find an okay spot. I think the horse that beats Ambassadorial, but if they go back to last, they're going to have to go around a lot of tired sort of one-paced horses, Land Legends, Highland Blings, Zaria, maybe even St. Lawrence, who's not old and slow, but he's not good enough to beat Storm Leopard, all things being equal. So I'm hoping they're brave and they roll the dice. It's the one to beat. I reckon the other bet in the race is Ambassadorial. I reckon it's going well. It's jumped out quite well. It's a good, honest horse. Rolls forward. It's a good each-way bet. Currently, it is $8.50. I reckon that's a backable price. So I'll put 13 and 6 of the two that interest me. I'll put the 9 in for third, just the deal. He needs an equal to his personal best to be able to win this, and he's just not one of mine. I've sort of been on him a couple of times and he's let me down. Just not sure I'd want to go to war with him, but he goes in for third, and I put the 1 in for fourth, Future History. I thought at a price, not hopeless. Has got a bit of weight though. 13, 6, 9, and 1.
2: I would be stunned if he goes back in this race, Storm Leopard. He's got Ambassadorial drawn inside him. It rolls forward and probably leads. Tarview comes across from out wide. There's a lot of get-back horse in the race. I think Willow will slide across, parking fifth or sixth. It's a horse who came a long way last campaign. It was fantastic first up. The race was just not run to suit. It was left flat-footed and powered through the line. I think it will win. 6 Ambassadorial, good Cronulla chance. Had a great campaign for the McAvoys last time, trialling well. 9 Just the Deal. Gets a good run. Not as good a horse as stablemate Storm Leopard. And 10 Asvar, given no hope whatsoever last time, gets a good barrier. 13 should win, 13, 6, 9 and 10.
3: That is our preview of Flemington today. Exciting card at the Group 1 Nakibi Diva Stakes. Mark, there's definitely a few shorties there that just listening to you think are probably good things. How are we going to handle the best bets?
2: Well, we're going to get the quaddy for 50 cents, Luke. 5, 12, 4 and 13. So that won't cost you too much.
3: Just blind.
2: The best bet, I'll go race 7, number 5, I'll live another day. I think it will just control and win. Not a lot of value on the card. I thought race 2, number 2, diameter was... I've had something at double figure odds. I think it's got a terrific each way chance. And Donald's not really my domain, but we'll have, I've have had something on race 1, number 3, Philharmonic, with a riding change up there.
3: Thank you, Mark.
2: Thank you.
3: There he goes, Mark Hunter. James Jordan, what about for yourself?
1: I like race 3, number 14, Overexcited, that filly. I think she'll be right in this race. And best at a price for me is race 6, number 11, Welcome to the Show. Happy to take the each way odds. I've got a horse running in Adelaide that'll run... It's got an each-way chance. It's in race 2. It's number 9, A Certain Song. So not a tip as such, but if you're punting in Adelaide, it's got a good each-way chance, race 2, number 9.
3: How many horses you got these days, mate? I heard you with Dave a week or so ago talking about one as well.
1: I just check my wife's not listening. I've got about... I reckon I've got about 12 would Jeez. Be my... yeah. But there's some, sorry, of the 12, there's a couple of brood... I'd probably have 10 race horses. 10 racehorses, so that's probably 8 too many. But anyway.
3: Oh, mate, there's no greater thrill, though. I mean, backing a winner is great, but owning one is even better.
1: But I've been breeding them for about seven, 8 years, and I haven't had a winner that I've bred for 590 days, not that I'm counting.
3: Jeez.
1: That's a long time between drinks. You work out how many feeds there are morning and night and hay in between. It's a lot. It's a depressing thought. So anyway... Give it strength.
3: That's a lot of manure between wins, James.
1: Is it ever?
3: Anyway. That's good stuff. Well, you're a better judge than breeder by the sounds. But you know what? Yeah. Sometimes you have those dry spells. You might have 4 in a row.
1: It's a desert out here at the moment, I can tell you.
3: Oh, is it what? Well, mate, listen, she's an alibi. Just on her today, where does she sit in your rankings as far as best horses in the country?
1: Well, it depends on the distance. I reckon at 2,000... and beyond, Sir Delius, 2,2400, Sir Delius has got to be as good as any. On the other day, Autumn Glow, you have to say, is a better 14-16 than her. Although, she beat her Autumn Glow, and he looked back at the 50, and it was sort of arrogant in a way, and there was no excuses, but she missed a kick. I don't know, put it this way, if they started again in another race tomorrow, there wouldn't be a bigger gap between them than there was the other day. It wasn't like, oh, well, she's now $1.10 Autumn Glow. I don't think you look at that race and think that, so... She's got to be behind Autumn Glow at that trip. I think that's fair enough. But I would say she's probably the second best sort of miler going around. Not as good yet as Sir Delius at a 2,000. And obviously the sprinters, I reckon Live Another Day is the best sprinter we've got. So I reckon he can get above Tempted in the next 3 or 4 weeks.
3: Wow, that's a big shout. Love it. And just quickly, Welcome to the Show, your best value, race 6, number 11. That was a big inside track by the time they ran the cup there at Goulburn. It really dried out on the day, and the last 2-3 races was just an inside travelator. So there's another little tick for your value play today.
1: Well, he and Just Party was on the fence that day, railed through, and Welcome to the Show. Ran the best last 200 of the meeting, so better than Just Party, despite being, as you're referencing, off the fence. So, yeah, I'm just surprised that one sort of, it was in shorter, it's now 5.50 and 11, but at one stage it was 4.20 Just Party. So there was a big gap between them. I reckon Welcome to the Show will run very well.
3: Thanks a lot, James.
1: Cheers. See ya.
3: There he goes, James Jordan, with our Melbourne preview. That is it as far as our Sky Thoroughbred Central viewers are concerned. When we come back, though, on your radio network, Sky Sports Radio and Radio Tab, it is Behind the Gates. Darren Flindell, Brad Davidson and David Fowler.
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